0: from the files of the Texas Rangers come these stories based on fact. Only names, dates, and places are fictitious for obvious reasons. The events themselves are a matter of record. Case for tonight, Open and Shut.
1: It is 1:37 a.m., September 9th, 1945. John Meston, a wealthy rancher, is awakened by the sound of a speeding car screeching to a stop on the driveway outside his house. Seconds later, he jumps out of bed and reaches for a robe as the downstairs door opens. His daughter, Connie, comes up the stairs screaming hysterically.
2: Daddy, help me! Daddy, please!
3: Connie! Connie, baby! What is it? What's the matter?
2: Oh, Daddy, Bob! He's dead!
3: Bob, dead? What happened to him? Connie, get hold of yourself. What happened?
2: Oh, I'm frightened, Daddy. I'm frightened. There was a man with a bandana over his face.
3: Where, Connie? Where?
2: The old cattle road east of the ranch. We were parked there. And, oh, it was horrible.
3: Oh, here, sit down. Sit down while I call the sheriff. You'd better have a doctor. Get something for your nerves.
2: He tried to hold us up.
3: Right.
2: Bob had his gun in the car. They fought over it.
4: Operator?
3: Operator, get me Sheriff Sykes. I want to report a murder.
1: Connie Meston was in no condition to be questioned, and Sheriff Sykes had only an incoherent story to follow. He called the Texas Rangers. Ranger Jace Pearson was assigned to the case. He arrived at the Meston Ranch shortly before dawn.
5: Might as well wait here in the library, Ranger. The doctor's still in with the girl. He's had a mighty bad shock.
6: Did she tell you where it happened, Sheriff?
5: Yeah, the old cattle road east of the ranch. I got some men riding out there now. They'll call us as soon as they find the body.
6: If that girl isn't going to be able to talk real soon, we better get out with your men.
7: Oh, here's the girl's father.
3: Sorry to keep you waiting, Sheriff.
6: How are you, Mr. Meston?
3: Glad you got here, Ranger.
6: Can we talk to your daughter now, Mr. Meston?
3: I'm afraid not. Doctor's put her to sleep. Says she must have absolute rest for a few hours.
6: There's no point in our waiting then, Sheriff. We can come back later.
3: I'm sorry, but that'd be best. I'll walk out with you.
6: What's the best way to get to that cattle road?
5: Drive into town, then around the highway. Be shorter to cut across the ranch on horses. You got yours and your trailer. Maybe Mr. Meston will lend me one.
3: Take your pick of the stable, Sheriff.
6: Couldn't we drive across the range?
3: No, you've got a ravine to cross and a stream to ford.
6: What time did your daughter get home, Mr. Meston?
3: Just a minute before I called the sheriff. A little after 1:30. I'd only been in bed about an hour. Locked up about 12:30 and turned in.
6: Is this the car she came home in?
3: Yeah, Bob Brady's car. I heard her drive up, then I heard her crying. She came in and tore up the stairs to my bedroom. I'm afraid it's going to take a long time to get over this.
6: Don't let anybody touch this car until I can get a fingerprint man to go over it. Killer may have left his mark someplace.
3: I'll see it ain't touched.
5: Well, I'll go get me a horse in the stable, Ranger.
6: How well did your daughter know Brady?
3: Well, they went around together for a spell, but this date last night was the first they'd had in a long time. Brady worked for me.
6: Doing what?
3: Accountant. Handled all the ranch business. Got an office in one wing of the house.
6: I see. I'll radio for a fingerprint man to come down from our lab while the sheriff's getting his horse.
3: Want me to ride with you for any reason?
6: No. Better do whatever you can to bring your daughter around so we can talk to her. We'll be back later. I made my radio call, and then Sheriff Sykes and I cut across the ranch to the old road. The riders had just found Bob Brady's body. Nothing had been touched. The riders waited while the sheriff and I went over the ground. Standing right beside the car when he was killed. The car tracks are heaviest here where it was parked.
7: Yeah.
6: Brady and the girl have been walking around, though. If prints go over that way and then turn around and come back here to the body. There's a third set of prints mixed in with theirs.
5: Yeah, it must be the killers.
6: Yeah. Came up the road here and stopped beside the car and walked on again. Heavy powder burns on Brady's coat. He was shot from close up.
5: I only saw the girl for a minute. Couldn't make much out of what she was saying, but I think Brady was killed with his own gun.
6: How come?
5: Carried an automatic in the glove compartment of his car. He toted quite a bit of the ranch's cash on him sometime.
6: It's funny the killer didn't use his own gun, unless he didn't have one.
5: Well, the girl said Brady tried to get his gun from the car. The fellow took the gun away from Brady and killed him. So I guess he couldn't have had a gun of his own.
6: It doesn't make sense. He was taking a mighty big chance, staging a holdup if he wasn't armed. Although I guess it was robbery, all right. Brady doesn't seem to have a cent on him. No wallet, no wristwatch, nothing.
5: Yeah, no doubt about the motive. Well, I guess I better have the body moved into town. Deputy can notify Brady's mother.
6: Yeah. Better order an autopsy report. Isn't going to tell us anything we don't know, though. Keep a couple of your riders here.
5: Sure thing, but what do you want them to do?
6: Beat the brush and look for Brady's gun. While they're looking, we can follow this extra set of tracks and see where they lead. I expected to follow the marks of a man who didn't want to be followed. The usual erratic trail a killer leaves when he's trying to throw off pursuit. But this trail led straight as an arrow.
5: And whoever he is, he sure didn't cover his tracks very well.
6: No, unless he's headed for some spot where he knows his trail will be lost. Hey, wait a minute. Whoa, whoa, boy.
5: Whoa, whoa, whoa.
6: Charco.
5: What is it?
6: Trouble may start here.
5: Yeah, turned off the road into the fields. The
6: ground's worn that way, though. It's a path that's been used before. Come on.
5: Come on.
6: Grass has been trampled from regular use. Anybody live out here you know of?
5: Nope. Yeah, an old shack about a mile and a half across. Used to be a line house. Owner rented to a Mexican.
6: We better have a talk with him. We can move a little faster, but keep your eye out for those tracks as we go.
5: Get up, Charlie. Get up.
6: We reached the shack. The earth around it were the boot prints of a man. They matched the ones we'd been following.
7: Yeah. He's in there, all right, Ranger.
6: Yeah. He may still have that gun with him.
7: He was up late. Could still be asleep.
6: Come on. We'll see.
7: There he is. Still in bed.
6: Shh. Quiet. Take a look at these boots. Right beside his bunk. Bent nail in the heel of one of them.
7: Yep. Made the marks we've been following, all right. He's our boy.
6: All right, you. Wake up.
8: Who's that?
6: Come on, get up.
8: Please, what have I done? Why'd you come here?
6: What's your name?
8: Jose Morales, senor.
6: Where were you last night?
8: What? I walk into town.
6: Anybody see you there?
8: Si, senor. The man at the package store. I stopped there to buy a bottle of wine. There's the bottle on the table.
6: What time did you leave town, Morales?
8: It was almost midnight, I think.
6: And you walked home, too?
8: Si, senor, si. But why do you ask me all these questions? I don't know.
6: How long does it take you to walk back here?
8: Hour, maybe more. I don't have a watch, senor.
6: Are you sure you don't have a watch now?
8: I never own one, sir.
6: How about a gun?
8: I don't have a gun.
6: How did you come when you came home?
8: Well, I don't remember, senor. I just walked.
6: Well, you better remember. You came up the cattle road. We followed your boot tracks. Were you alone all the time?
8: Si, alone.
6: You didn't see a car parked on the cattle road?
8: Si, senor, si. There is man and girl there. They will remember that they see me there.
5: What's that?
6: Hold it, Sheriff. Go ahead, Morales. When did they see you?
8: On the way home, I passed by the car. I think maybe the car is broke down. So I took a look inside, but there's nobody there.
6: Uh-huh.
8: And then I walk a little further. I meet a man and girl. I asked them, is something wrong with the car?
6: Go ahead.
8: Well, they told me no. So I just come away. Senor, if you can find them, they will remember. They can tell you I was there.
7: This man's walking himself right into the electric chair, Jase.
6: Yeah, too easy. You better get dressed, Morales. You're coming with us.
8: But why, senor? What have I done?
6: You'll find out later. Just get dressed. Let's comb this shack, Sheriff. See if we can find that gun.
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13: Here's your WTLO forecast. I'm staff meteorologist Megan Mulford. A flood watch remains in effect. Slight chance of thunderstorms and foggy tonight. Otherwise, partly cloudy skies. Lows dip down to about 67. Winds out of the northeast at around 5 miles an hour. Partly cloudy tomorrow. Chance of thunderstorms, 84. With your WTLO forecast, I'm staff meteorologist Megan Mulford. Currently, 81.
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6: We didn't find the gun or anything else that might have been taken from Brady. And the sheriff's riders drew a blank, too. But we had enough to hold Morales at the jail. We locked him up and went back to the Meston Ranch.
3: Before you speak to my daughter, gentlemen, I want to ask you to kind of take it easy. In here. Connie, it's Sheriff Sykes and the Ranger.
6: Howdy.
7: Miss Connie.
15: Hello.
6: Miss Meston, would you mind telling us just what happened last night?
15: Well, Bob called me, Bob Brady. He wanted to see me. We hadn't seen each other for some time.
6: I thought he worked here at the ranch.
15: Well, he did. I meant we hadn't been out together for a long time.
6: I'm sorry. Go ahead.
15: Well, he picked me up here, and we drove. Then we parked up the old cattle road.
7: Lots of young folks parked there on and off, Ranger. It's sort of a lover's lane.
15: We'd been there quite a while talking. You see, Bob was going to be married next month to a girl named Mildred Peterson.
7: She's a school teacher, Ranger.
6: I see. Go ahead, Miss Meston.
15: Well, he asked me if I wouldn't change my mind and make up with him before he got married and it was too late.
6: Mm-hmm.
15: I told him we weren't right for each other. He'd be happier with somebody else. And then, well, all of a sudden a man came up to the cart. It was dark and he had a bandana over his face.
6: Go on.
15: He held us up. He made us get out of the car.
6: You have a gun?
15: I'm not sure. I was frightened. He had something in his hand. He took Bob's wallet and his watch, and then he told us to stay right where we were.
6: Didn't he take anything from you?
15: Well, yes. Yes, he took my purse.
6: And then what happened?
15: Well, all of a sudden, Bob made a dash for the car. He got his gun from the glove compartment, but the man was right after him. They fought. The man got the gun away from Bob, and he shot Bob and ran away.
3: Hey, gentlemen, if you don't mind...
6: Just
3: I
6: another
3: think
6: second,
3: that...
6: Mr. Meston. Miss Meston, what were you wearing?
15: Well, just a plain blue taffeta dress. It's right there on the chair.
6: After that, you took Brady's car and drove back here, and your father called the sheriff, is that right?
15: Yes, sir.
6: Driving back from there, you had to come through town. Why didn't you stop and get to a phone?
15: I was frightened. I couldn't think. I wanted to get home.
3: You should be able to understand that, Ranger. After all,
6: sure,
3: the girl kept...
6: Sure, Mr. Meston. Just checking. You said you were in bed and heard your daughter drive up. Is that right?
3: Yes. I told you before. I, Locked up and turned in about 12:30. Connie come home about an hour later.
6: Came in and right up to your bedroom, is that right?
3: Yes. Why?
6: Just getting the picture. All right, Sheriff. We can go now.
7: Right. Oh, we can find our own way out, Mr. Meston. Miss Connie can come into town and dictate her statement in a day or so.
15: Thank you, Sheriff.
7: Bye. Well, Ranger, this looks like a quick one to me. Case against the Mexican Morales is open and shut.
6: I don't know, Sheriff. Somebody's lying. Meston said he locked up and went to bed. His daughter came in and went tearing up to his bedroom.
7: Well, what's wrong with that?
6: How'd she get into the house if Morales took her purse? Her keys would be in her.
7: Well, she might have had her key in the pocket of her dress.
6: Might have, except for one thing. That dress has no pockets. I checked on Morales' story as best I could. He had been in town, and he had bought a bottle of wine to take home with him the night of the murder. But when I got back to the jail, the sheriff had evidence piling up against the Mexican.
7: Your fingerprint crew dropped off copies of prints they found on Brady's car.
6: Uh-huh.
7: These prints were found only on the door of the car. Now, compare them with these.
6: Yeah, same man, all right.
7: Matching set of the prints I rolled off Morales when we brought him in. He must have done it.
6: Maybe, but I'm not convinced. I'll see you later.
7: Here, where are you going, Ranger?
6: To see Brady's mother and the girl he was going to marry.
15: The only boy had left. His two brothers were killed in the war. And...
16: Please, Mother Brady, we've got to help the Ranger.
15: Oh, I'm sorry, Ranger.
6: It's all right, ma'am. How long had it been since your son had been out with Connie Meston before last night?
15: 6 months. I thought it was all over. I thought she'd leave him alone when she knew him and Mildred was going to be married.
6: Did he brood about her much during the time he wasn't seeing her?
15: No. He knew it was best. She was spoiled. She never really wanted him. Except when she found out she couldn't have him.
6: Miss Peterson, you and Brady ever quarrel about Connie Meston?
16: Oh, no. He was over it. He knew what she was.
15: She's a cruel, heartless little cheat. She made his life miserable.
6: Have you got any idea why he called her and asked her to see him that night?
15: Well, Ranger, he didn't call her. She called him.
6: You're sure of that?
15: I heard him answer the phone. He didn't want to go, but she must have been insisting, because after a while he said all right, he'd meet her just once. For the last time.
6: Thanks.
16: Ranger, is it true what we heard? You've got the killer in jail?
6: I wouldn't count on that. Yet. I went back to the jail and questioned Morales again. He was frightened, but his story never moved an inch from what he told us the first time. Then I saw the sheriff.
7: I spoke to the district attorney, Jace. He thinks we got enough to take the grand jury for an indictment.
6: Give me one of the mug shots you took of Morales when you brought him in.
7: Sure. Here's a picture.
6: Thanks. I want Connie Meston to look at it and see if she can identify Morales.
7: But she said the man who stuck him up had a bandana over his face.
6: She said a lot of things, Sheriff. Brady struggled with the man who killed him. Morales carried a bottle of wine from town to his shack. We checked that. If he had a struggle with anyone, how come he didn't drop the bottle and break it?
7: Yeah, it seems like it would have broke, don't it?
6: You got a bandana here?
7: Yeah, the one we took from Morales. Why?
6: No, not that one. I want one with a different color and pattern.
7: Maybe you want in my deputy's locker.
6: Get it. I want to see how many lies Connie Meston can tell. I won't be satisfied with the case against Morales until we find Brady's gun and the things that were supposed to be stolen. I went back to the Meston ranch the next morning. Connie Meston was taking Brady's death hard as a rock. She wasn't at the ranch house. She was near the corral, training a jumper to take a fence.
17: All right, come on, boy, now. Let's go. Come on. Oh, now, back again. Come on. Come on. Come on, I said. Well, I'll teach you to balk. When I want you to jump, you'll jump. Come on.
18: Take it easy with that horse.
17: Oh. Ranger,
15: I didn't see you coming.
6: Glad to see you recovered from your shock.
15: Well, I had to find something to occupy my mind. Thought I'd work my horses. I got them entered in the show at El Paso next Sunday.
6: It'd be nice if the horse lives that long, the way you use that whip.
15: It happens to be my horse. Now, what do you want, anyway?
6: A little information. We may have the man who killed Brady.
15: Oh, yeah, I heard. The Mexican Morales?
6: News gets around. Here's a picture of him. Is he the man?
15: Well, he could be. He looks like the one.
6: What do you recognize? That scar on his chin?
15: Yeah. Well, no. I mean, no. His face was covered.
6: Yeah, I almost forgot about that. Is this the bandana you saw?
15: Well, it was dark, but it was just like that one.
6: Uh-huh. Well, thanks.
15: That all you want to know, Ranger?
6: Yeah, that's all. For now. I saw Connie Meston's father as I was leaving the ranch. He seemed pale and shaky seeing me there. I was certain that Connie Meston was lying all the way. The sheriff dropped a bombshell in my lap when I got back to the jail. He was running for his car when I drove up.
18: Hey, Sheriff! Sheriff, where are you going?
19: Oh, I'm glad you got here. I was just heading for Morales' place. You'll want to come along, I reckon.
6: Why? What's out there?
19: I think we're going to find the gun and the stuff he stole. Look, here. Just got this in the mail. It was posted last night in the Mexican section.
6: The note was printed in Spanish on yellow paper. It said, "Look in cattle tank near Morales' house." That was all.
19: Reckon Morales trusted a friend who decided to double-cross him?
6: We better get out there.
19: Well, there's no doubt about this case now, Ranger. We find that gun and Morales is headed for the electric chair for sure.
18: Here's something else.
6: What'd you find?
18: The watch. Brady's wristwatch.
6: Good.
19: Well, this is all of it. Come on, let's get out of this water.
6: Sure.
19: Nice haul. The gun, the girl's purse, Brady's wallet, and wristwatch. Right on Morales' doorstep. That's the end of this case.
6: No, it isn't.
19: Oh, now, Jase.
6: Look at these things, Sheriff. Look at the muzzle of this gun. It's clogged solid with dirt, packed tight.
19: Well, always some mud in the bottom of a cattle tank.
6: Yeah, but this isn't mud. It's packed earth. And it's packed so tight it didn't dissolve in the water.
19: Yeah. Say, that is funny.
6: Sheriff, this gun was buried someplace after it was fired. Buried and then dug up again and thrown into this cattle tank.
19: Say, you're right. Traces of dirt packed into the holes of the watch band, too. And in the wallet.
6: Sure. But look at this purse. The purse wasn't buried. Or the same dirt would be jammed in the metal frame. Connie Meston's keys. She had them when she ran home after Brady was shot. She brought the purse with her to plant with the stuff she dug up after she knew Morales was under suspicion.
19: You mean she killed Brady, buried the evidence before she went home to make it look like robbery?
6: Yeah. Because the real motive was jealousy. You hold Morales another 24 hours. That'll be long enough to get what we need. Then Connie Meston can take his place.
19: But you've got no proof on her.
6: I'll send that anonymous note through to the handwriting division at our lab. They can get a sample of Connie Meston's writing from horse show registration blanks at El Paso for comparison.
19: Yes, but will that help, Ranger? After all, the note is printed, and it's in Spanish.
6: There'll still be similarity in letter formation. Besides, registration blanks usually ask for printed information on breeding and identification. If Connie Meston wrote that note, lab will know it. Checked. Connie Meston's printing on registration blanks for the horse show matched the printing on the anonymous note. It was almost enough, but I wanted one more thing. A trace of dirt on something she owned. A trace that would match the earth that had been packed in the muzzle of Brady's gun when it was buried. I drove out to the Meston ranch and found Connie in the stables. Mind if I come in?
15: Oh, you here again? What do you want this time?
6: I thought you might like to know we found Brady's gun. Anonymous note told us where it was. Cattle tank out at Morales' place.
15: Hmm. You got a good case, then.
6: No. Morales didn't put the gun in the tank.
15: How do you know?
6: Because the gun and the other things had been buried. They were dug up again and thrown in the tank.
15: Well, maybe he decided to change the hiding place.
6: While we were holding him in jail? No, it's not likely. Morales didn't kill Brady.
15: Well, you know who did?
6: Not for sure, but we'll find out. Whoever dug those things up must have carried them in something while they were taking them to the cattle tank. Some dirt was jammed in the muzzle of the gun. We find out what it was carried in, clothing maybe, somebody's pocket. We can match the dirt in our lab.
15: I see. That's very interesting.
6: I thought you'd think so. Well, I guess I better be getting back to town. I drove away from the ranch and parked behind some trees that gave me a view of the stable. A minute after I left her, Connie Meston came out, riding like the wind. I unloaded charcoal from the trailer and followed her, always keeping cover between us. She didn't seem to be carrying anything to dispose of, but all of a sudden she came to a stop by a stream. She took the saddlebags and started to shake them out over the water. Oh, oh boy, oh boy.
19: All right, charcoal, let's go. Get up, boy. Get up. Stay right where you are, Miss Meston.
20: What are you doing here, Ranger? What's the matter with you?
19: I'll take those saddlebags.
15: Any law against emptying them into a stream?
19: None that I know of.
15: Well, take them then, Ranger, because they're empty.
19: Not as empty as you wish they were. And a few grains of dirt stuck in the seam. That's all we're going to need.
15: Well, you can't make anything out of that.
19: Oh, I got a few other things. That anonymous note in Spanish matched the registration blanks you sent into El Paso. I don't think you'll be showing your horses Sunday.
15: Why, you...
19: Give me that whip.
15: You... Go.
19: You won't be using this again either. Now, get on your horse. Ride for the house.
6: I'm taking her in, Mr. Meston. I got an idea you started to suspect she was lying the same time I did.
3: She's not lying, Ranger. She didn't know nothing about it. I did it. I shot Brady.
6: I'm sorry, but that won't work either. I got her pinned down all the way.
15: Daddy, Daddy, help me talk to him. Well, give him some money. Well, what kind of a father are you if you can't help me?
3: Shut up!
15: Why, you hit me.
3: Yes. I should have started 20 years ago before I let you get to be what you are. Maybe I'm not legally guilty, Ranger, but I'm guilty of raising her the way I did.
6: It's too bad you didn't think of it sooner. All right, Connie. Let's get into town.

0: Connie Meston's trial was spotted with hysterics that failed to convince the court, although she maintained she was innocent in the face of overwhelming evidence against her. Then, as the trial neared a close, she changed her plea to guilty, and in an effort to avoid a death sentence, she confessed. She was sentenced to the women's prison at Huntsville for 50 years.
1: Next week, Joel McRae in another authentic reenactment of a case from the files of the Texas Rangers.
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4: Kroger Bread, the brand new bread with a twist, brings you Mary Foster, the editor's daughter. Transcribed. As we left the Fosters in our last episode, Jack Kelsey was trying to persuade Mary to come to New York for Jerry Dalton's wedding. Jerry told him that she had asked a Mrs. Cook to attend her, but that hasn't stopped Jack from locating Mrs. Cook in New York. Let's listen.
5: Good morning. Does Mrs. Cook live here?
6: I'm Mrs. Cook.
5: Oh, fine, fine. My name is Kelsey. That doesn't mean anything to you, but I'm a friend of Jerry Dalton in Valley Springs.
6: Oh, well, won't you come in, Mr. Kelsey?
5: Well, thank you. I will for a moment.
6: Do sit down. And now tell me about Jerry. She's such a sweet girl.
5: Yes, Jerry's all right. She, got herself into a rather awkward situation back there, though.
6: Oh, really?
5: Yes, you see, there's a young woman up there, a Mary Lord. And Jerry had somewhat of an understanding with Mary that when she got married, Mary was to stand up with her. And, well, you can understand, Mrs. Cook, it's quite awkward. Jerry just forgot, I guess.
6: Well, now, that's very easily remedied. I'll be glad to step to one side and let Miss Lord, is it?
5: Mrs.
6: And let Mrs. Lord attend her. I understand perfectly, Mr. Kelsey. Everyone does have absent-minded moments at times. I'll write to Jerry immediately and tell her it's quite all right and by all means to have Mrs. Lord.
5: Well, I'm not sure that would do any good, Mrs. Cook. You see, Jerry's so very loyal to everyone that having asked you, she'd insist that you be the one where she already has asked you and hasn't asked Mary. See what I mean? So maybe if you'd care to have me handle the matter for you, I could do it to everybody's satisfaction.
6: Well, whatever you think best.
5: Well, that might be best in this case.
6: Of course, I'd want to be sure that Jerry understood why I'm stepping to one side.
5: Oh, sure. I'll explain to her. And if she gets mad at me, well, that's all right. What we want to do is to help Jerry out of this mess. So if you should hear from her within the next couple of days, just don't answer or pay any attention at all.
7: Downtown after the mail?
8: Yeah, thought I'd get out and take a walk. Amelia, she's downtown here somewheres, but I figured Tom Daggett would be all right to cover the office.
7: Oh, sure, he'll attend everything.
8: Oh, here.
7: What's that?
8: It's a telegram. Simi asked me if I'd give it to you as I was coming past his office. It's from New York, I guess. That where it's from?
7: Yes, it... Oh, my gosh.
8: What's the matter?
7: Just read this.
8: Jerry's maid of honor here in New York, unable to be at wedding. Stand by to fill in. Love, Jack. Jack. That's Jack Kelsey, I suppose.
7: Yes.
8: What's he sending his love to you for?
7: Oh, I don't know. That doesn't mean anything. But that about Jerry's maid of honor, unable to be at the wedding, does mean something.
8: Yeah, I mean, she ain't going to be there, apparently. And he wants you to take her place, I gather. But just what in blazes has Kelsey got to do with this?
7: Yes, that's the question. Nothing, so far as I know.
8: All right, then what's he sending you this telegram for?
7: Well, that's another question. I have a fairly well-founded idea that Mr. Kelsey is up to something. When he was here, he asked me if I'd be Jerry's maid of honor if Mrs. Cook, I think her name is, couldn't serve.
8: Well, I confess I don't figure it out at all, Mary. From the tone of this telegram, anybody might think this was Kelsey's own wedding, the way he seems to be taking charge of matters.
7: Well, it isn't anything to get concerned about, Dad.
8: Well,
7: it doesn't matter to me one way or the other. Although I hope he's not going to do anything to upset Jerry's wedding plans.

0: Oh, I'm sure he wouldn't do that.
1: Well, of course, don't matter to me either. I'm just curious, that's all. But if Jerry wanted you to stand up with her, well, she'd ask you, wouldn't she?
0: Yes, of course. And she has no intention of asking me. She wouldn't ask me if I were the only available woman in the world.
1: Oh, I wouldn't go so far as to say that.
0: Well, I would. So, that settles that. Well, Amelia, I see we now have most of the Sentinel staff with us.
2: Yeah, I guess you have it there. How's Mr. Foster doing?
1: Oh, all right. Since you last saw me, Amelia, which must have been all of half an hour ago.
2: Well, still doesn't do any harm to inquire after your health.
1: Not a mite.
2: What I came in for was to tell you about a telegram that came to the house for Jerry Dalton a little while ago. I happened to go home to change my shoes. The ones I had on were killing me. She wasn't there, so I took it over the phone from Simmy. Said, wait a minute, I got it written down here. Says, so sorry, unable to serve as your maid of honor, aunt ill in Detroit, leaving at once, love, Ada. There, ain't that something?
1: That just kind of adds on to the telegram Mary got a few minutes back.
2: Mary got one?
0: Here it is. Read it, Amelia, if you want to.
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8: Here's your WTLO forecast. I'm staff meteorologist Megan Mulford. A flood watch remains in effect. Slight chance of thunderstorms and foggy tonight, otherwise partly cloudy skies. Lows dip down to about 67. Winds out of the northeast at around 5 miles an hour. Partly cloudy tomorrow. Chance of thunderstorms, 84. With your WTLO forecast, I'm staff meteorologist Megan Mulford. Right now, it's 79 degrees.
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1: That just kind of adds on to the telegram Mary got a few minutes back.
2: Mary got one?
0: Here it is. Read it, Amelia, if you want to.
2: Jerry's maid of honor here in New York, unable... Well, for pity's sake. Oh, Jack. Oh. Now, just how did he know about that?
0: Well, that's what we don't know, Amelia.
2: Seems kind of curious to me. Don't it to you, Mr. Foster?
1: Yes, it does. But ain't gonna bother me any. I guess I'll be on my way back to the office.
2: Well, I'm going back, too, in just a second or two, after I talk with Mary. Would you mind waiting for me outside, Mr. Foster?
1: All right. I'll go over to the drugstore and get myself a magazine.
2: Mary, Why don't you tell that impudent jackanapes just what you think of him, once and for all?
10: You mean Jack Kelsey?
2: Yes, I mean Jack Kelsey. Honest and true, this is just a little bit too much to stand. That telegram for Jerry wasn't sent by Mrs. Cook. That was sent by Kelsey himself.
10: Oh, I don't know about that, Amelia. I doubt if Jack would go quite that far. No, I think she must have sent the telegram herself.
2: But he knew about it. He must have. Because there's that telegram that you got.
10: Yes, he must have known about it, but... Oh, I still think he wouldn't take right over and send one to Jerry in her name.
2: That fella's bound and determined that you're going to go to New York. That's all he cares about. He just doesn't give one single hoot about the wedding or Jerry or George or anything. And now I'd like to see you compose a telegram right back to him.
10: Would you?
2: Yes, I would. Now, here, I tell you what, I'll compose it myself. We'll get one that just about burns his ears off. Let me see now. How'd this be? Just received your wire. Have no intention of going to New York. You are a scoundrel, and I never wish to see you again. Scornfully, Mary.
10: Well, I imagine that would give him quite a bit of a start if I sent it.
2: I hope it would. I'll take it right over to Simmy's office now and send it immediately.
10: No. I'd rather you didn't, Amelia.
2: But this will settle things once and for all.
10: I think I'd rather do my own settling, if you don't mind.
2: Well...
10: And I think for the time being, I'll just wait and see what happens. Excuse me a second. Yes? Yes, speaking.
2: Well, you can do as you please, of course, but I...
10: Hello? Who's this? Jack. Oh, my gosh. What? Yes, I got your telegram. Yes, but... Jack, listen to me. Jack, I can't go to New York just on your say-so.
2: Oh,
10: if Jerry wants me to go, that's something else again. And I'll consider it, but... What? No, please. I don't know how much you've had to do with this so far, but...
2: I've had plenty to do with it.
10: Please don't have anything more to do with it. Absolutely no. Yes, I'm... Hello? He's gone.
2: Hmm. So now he's telephoning from New York, is he?
10: Yes.
2: Huh.
10: Now, look, Amelia. I'm perfectly capable of taking care of my own affairs. And if I need any help with them, I'll let you know. So please don't tell me what to do about sending telegrams to people and what to say in them.
2: No. All right. I was just trying to be helpful. That's what you always get for trying to be helpful.
1: You're coming along with me, Amelia, ain't you?
2: Yes, I am. Good day to you, Mary.
10: Goodbye, Amelia.
2: Honest, Mr. Foster, sometimes I don't know what to make of that daughter of yours.
1: What's the matter with her?
2: No, nothing's the matter with her when she ain't on the verge of being smitten with some man. But right now, well, I don't know.
1: Now, listen, I don't believe Mary gets smitten quite so easy as you seem to think, Amelia.
2: Well, no, ordinarily she don't. But this time, well, I don't know. While you was over across the street, that Kelsey person telephoned her.
1: Great Caesar's ghost. Is he back in Valley Springs again?
2: No. He called from New York.
1: Oh.
2: Oh, yes. He wanted to know if she'd got his telegram and all that. The way she acted when she found out it was him, she kind of blushed and stammered a little, and she looked real pleased. Honest, she did, Mr. Foster, because I took particular pains to notice her when I found out who it was. That's just the way she acted. Awful glad to be hearing from him.
1: Well, I suppose that's all right, ain't it? Kelsey ain't a criminal, as far as we know, at least.
2: Well, nobody's saying he is, but just the same, I wouldn't trust him. Thing is, he's a different type from anybody Mary ever met before. He's kind of a big, rough-and-ready fella. You don't care a hoot for much of anything. Oh, I guess there is a kind of fascination about him. Would be to some women. Not to me, though. I do wish he'd stop writing and telephoning Mary.
1: What do you have to say about that maid of honor business over the telephone?
2: I don't believe he said much about that. Seems to take it for granted that Mary's going to go to New York, now that Mrs. Cook ain't going to stand up with Jerry.
1: You suppose Jerry will ask her?
2: I don't know what she'll do. No, I wouldn't think so. But I'm going to find out if it's the last thing I do, if he was responsible for sending that wire to Jerry or getting Mrs. Cook to send it, whichever it was.
1: Mm-hmm. Might not be a bad idea if you did, Amelia. Thing is, how are you going to do it? I mean, you can't very well find out without going down that New York yourself.
2: I might even do that.
1: Oh, no, you won't either. I can't spare you from the office these days. Anyway, it might take a week or it might take several weeks to run the thing down, if you could run it down at all. Now, you just sit back and you take it easy.
2: No, I won't. I'm going to find out if he was responsible for sending both those telegrams.
11: Well, when Amelia makes up her mind, she usually does it. But how will she find out about the telegram? Perhaps we'll hear more about this next time. Now, in just a moment, Henry Foster will bring us a few words of his thoughtful philosophy. Now, Henry Foster.
1: Well, sir, the other day a fellow said to me, life is what you make it till somebody comes along and makes it worse. Now, my idea is that you can learn enough from everybody you meet to make life just that much better. You try it and see. See you soon. Bye.
11: Be with us again tomorrow at this same time for another absorbing transcribed chapter of Mary Foster, the Editor's Daughter.
12: From the late 1940s, that indeed, Mary Foster, the Editor's Daughter. 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I'm Greg Bell, and earlier we had Tales of the Texas Rangers, directed by Stacy Keach Sr. Like his famous sons, James and Stacy Keach Jr., Sr. also did some acting. For example, he was seen as the gadget man Carlson in a 1960s TV comedy created by Mel Brooks and Buck Henry and starring Don Adams and Barbara Feldon. Can you name it? I'll have the answer and then wrap up when radio was right after this break.
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4: 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And it's a way in which the consumers can have a little bit more control over who they share their data with.
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1: Fox News, I'm Roger Stern. The D.C. medical examiner says a ruptured aorta killed Lindsey Graham, according to preliminary results brought on by a hardening of the arteries. President Trump talking about how he got the shocking news that his ally, the South Carolina Republican senator, had passed away last night.
2: I got a message about 1 o'clock in the morning from one of the people at his office that he had passed away. I said, "You got it. I just can't believe it." He was like a member of the family to me.
1: Trump on NBC's Meet the Press. Graham was 71, and Israeli Prime Minister Benjamin Netanyahu said this on Meet the Press.
3: I think America has lost a great patriot. Israel has lost one of the great champions of the American-Israeli alliance. And frankly, I've lost a beloved friend.
1: America is listening to Fox News.
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5: Here's your WTLO forecast. I'm staff meteorologist Megan Mulford. A flood watch remains in effect. Slight chance of thunderstorms and foggy tonight. Otherwise, partly cloudy skies. Lows dip down to about 67. Winds out of the northeast at around 5 miles an hour. Partly cloudy tomorrow. Chance of thunderstorms, 84. With your WTLO forecast, I'm staff meteorologist Megan Mulford. Right now, it's 79 degrees.
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7: I'm Greg Bell, and we begin with one of radio's top funny guys. And then we kick off our latest adventures of Superman storyline. Before we launch into The Ruler of Darkness, which played out over several weeks in the fall of 1947, we travel back to the late 1930s. This episode of the Jack Benny program is from prior to Dennis Day joining the cast, so the featured vocalist is Kenny Baker. Let's head back to January 15, 1939.
8: The Jell-O program, starring Jack Benny with Mary Livingston, Phil Harris, Kenny Baker, and yours truly, Don Wilson. The orchestra opens the program with Go South, Young Man.

0: That was Go South, Young Man, played by the orchestra. And now, ladies and gentlemen, we turn back the clock and take you to the drugstore across the street from the NBC building here in Hollywood. The time is exactly 15 minutes before this broadcast. Take it away, drugstore.
1: You'll have to hurry, Mary. We haven't got much time.
2: Well, I'm hungry.
1: Look, if you'll wait till after the broadcast, I'll take you out and buy you a full-course dinner.
2: I'm no gambler. I'll take a sandwich now.
1: All right, it's up to you. Say, here's a couple of seats here. Whoops! Madam, would you mind taking your peaking knees off this seat? These stools are for customers.
3: Well, Cuddles is having a hot fudge sundae.
1: Oh, he is. That's all his face needs, some hot fudge on it.
2: Stop arguing, Jack. Here's a couple of seats over here.
1: Okay. Cuddled yet.
2: Oh, hello there.
4: Hello, Mary. What'll it be today?
2: Oh, just a sandwich. I'll have a peanut butter, jelly, olive, nut, bacon, cheese, roast beef, and turkey on whole wheat.
1: Wow.
4: Oh, Gilroy.
5: Yes, Radcliffe.
4: Hit the jackpot on whole wheat. You want something else, Mary?
2: No, that'll be all.
4: Okay. What do your father have?
1: I'll have... I'm not her father. I'm Jack Benny. Now, let's see. I think I'll take the businessman's lunch.
4: Are you a businessman?
1: No.
4: Then you can't have it.
1: Now, wait a minute, young man. I ordered the businessman's lunch, and I'm going to get it... Ouch!
3: Oh, Cuddles, did you bite that man's ankle?
1: Ankle nothing, and take him off that stool. Fine pecan knees.
3: Well, I bought him at a sale.
1: A sale?
3: Yes, he was marked down from a Great Dane.
1: Well, that's very interesting.
4: All right, mister, what do you have?
1: Oh, I'm not in the mood to eat now. Just bring me a cup of coffee.
2: Oh, here's something good, Jack. A Dunker special.
1: A Dunker special? What's that?
2: Coffee, donuts, and rubber gloves. 15 cents.
1: Well, that's very sanitary, but not for me. Oh, I know what. I'll have a chocolate malted milk.
4: A chocolate malted milk?
1: Yes, and put an egg in it.
4: Fried or scrambled?
1: Look, I want a malted milk with just a plain raw egg in it. A raw egg.
4: Okay. Oh, Gilroy.
5: Yes, Radcliffe.
4: One malted milk for a barbarian.
1: What a smart aleck.
6: Pardon me. I'd like 2 aspirin tablets and a glass of water.
4: Yes, sir. Here you are.
1: His face is familiar.
4: Here's your sandwich, Mary. A 5-decker.
2: Oh, boy. Isn't that something?
1: Yeah, it looks like Grauman's Chinese with potato chips.
2: That's right. It's even got footprints in the mayonnaise.
1: Oh, you're just making that up.
4: Here's your malted milk, Groucho.
1: Hey, wait a minute, you. I ordered a malted milk, and this is an ice cream soda.
4: That's not ice cream. That's an egg.
1: Well, the least you could do is take it out of the shell. You clumsy dope. Can't you break an egg?
4: If I could break an egg, I'd punch you right in the nose.
1: Oh, you would?
5: Say, Radcliffe, is that man annoying you?
4: No, Gilroy. Put down that cupcake.
1: Well, that's a fine way to treat customers, I must say. Oh, fine.
2: Jack, look.
1: Cuddles, I'll give you just 10. Cuddles, I'll give you just 10 to let go of my garter. 1, 2, 3... Ooh, my leg. Darn it, he ruined a perfectly good pair of garters.
2: Go on, you've had new elastic put in them 12 times.
1: Well, the metal isn't the least bit rusty. Gee, I don't want this malted milk now.
2: Well, why don't you order something else, Jack?
1: Yeah, say, buddy, what's that lady having over there with the ice cream, pineapple, whipped cream, and marshmallow, and the cherry on top?
4: Where?
1: Right over there.
4: That's her husband.
1: Oh. Odd looking, isn't he? I'll tell you what, just bring me a cup of coffee.
4: Coffee?
1: Yes.
4: Sanka Panka or Schmanka?
1: Look, just bring me a cup of coffee with no ad libs.
6: Pardon me, I'd like 2 more aspirin tablets and a glass of water.
4: Yes, sir. Here you are.
1: You know, Mary, I've seen that guy someplace. Oh, hello, Kenny.
7: Hiya, Jack. I gotta grab something to eat quick. My girl's waiting outside.
1: Your girl's waiting outside. Why don't you bring her in?
7: She's watching my bicycle.
1: Oh. Gee whiz, can't you put a lock on the bicycle?
7: No, I trust her.
1: Well, that's mighty sweet of you.
4: Hiya, Kenny. What'll it be?
7: Oh, let's see. Give me a tuna fish sandwich on rye bread.
4: Okay.
7: No butter, no lettuce, no mayonnaise.
4: Oh, Gilroy.
5: Yes, Radcliffe.
4: One tuna on rye. No brush, no lather, no rub in.
1: Now, that's just showing off.
7: Oh, say, Radcliffe, I want a side order of coleslaw with that.
4: Just a minute. Hey, Gil.
5: Yes, Rad.
4: Have we got any coleslaw?
5: Oh, just scads of it.
1: Well, that's entrancing.
2: Oh, Jack, there's a scale over there. I think I'll go over and weigh myself.
1: Okay.
7: Oh, wait a minute, Mary. I'll go with you. Don't eat my sandwich, Jack.
1: I won't. Say, I wonder what time it is anyway. Oh, go away, you little runt. Scat.
3: Come here, Cuddles. He's just jealous because you've got hair.
1: Listen, lady, if you think that I... Oh, hello, Don.
8: Why, Jack, I didn't see you. Have I got time to eat?
1: Yeah, but hurry up, Don. We go on the air in a few minutes, you know.
4: Well, it be, Mr. Wilson.
8: Well, I'd like a glass of milk and a large dish of Jell-O.
4: What flavor? Strawberry, raspberry, cherry, orange, lemon, or lime?
8: Mix them up with sliced bananas.
1: Don, get 2 spoons with that. I'll race you to the middle. Last one there has to pay for it.
6: Pardon me. I'd like 2 more aspirin tablets and a glass of water.
4: Yes, sir.
1: That's 6 aspirin tablets. Say, mister, have you got a headache?
6: No, but don't tell the clerk. He'll think I'm nuts. Toodaloo.
1: Oh, now I know who he is. That guy's crazier than my Aunt Minnie's quilt.
8: Say, Jack, if we don't want to be late, we better be getting over to the studio.
1: Yeah, we're on in a few minutes there.
7: Oh, Jack, I just got on the scales, and how much do you think I weigh?
1: How much?
7: 103 pounds. Boy, have I been put on weight.
1: You've been what?
7: I said I've been putting on weight.
1: Boy, have I been put on in weight. 100. What is that? 103 pounds and you put on weight.
7: Yeah, I only weighed 7 when I was born.
1: Well, you better watch yourself.
2: And you know what else, Jack? Kenny got one of those little cards with a fortune on it.
1: Oh, he did? What does it say?
2: Here it is. It says that you are shrewd, clever, and intelligent until you open your mouth.
7: That's me.
1: You said it. Say, Don. Hey, Don, what's your weight anyway?
8: Oh, I really don't know, Jack.
1: Well, come on. Here's a good chance to find out.
8: Oh, no. Nothing doing.
1: Oh, come on, Don. Here. Come here. I've got a penny.
2: You better put in a nickel.
1: Here we are. Now get on the scales.
8: Oh, this silly.
1: Silly nothing. Now stand still.
8: All right. Here, Kenny, hold my hat.
1: A lot of difference that'll make. Now hold still, Don. Wow, look at that. 100, 150.
2: 175.
1: 200.
7: 250.
8: God!
1: 300. 300. Oh, my goodness, he broke the scales.
8: Oh, my.
1: Kenny, help me pick up Don.
7: Okay.
2: Hey, Jack. Don Forster just came out of the scale.
1: What does it say?
2: It says you better run. Here comes the manager.
1: That's a good idea. Let's get out of here.
4: Oh, Gilroy.
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5: Here's your WTLO forecast. I'm staff meteorologist Megan Mulford. A flood watch remains in effect. Slight chance of thunderstorms and foggy tonight, otherwise partly cloudy skies. Lows dip down to about 67. Winds out of the northeast at around 5 miles an hour. Partly cloudy tomorrow. Chance of thunderstorms, 84. With your WTLO forecast, I'm staff meteorologist Megan Mulford. Right now, it's 79 degrees.
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0: Let's get back to the Jack Benny Program on When Radio Was.
7: That was Could Be Played by the Orchestra. Now, ladies and gentlemen, if you listened into Fred Allen's program last Wednesday night, I bring you a man who needs no further introduction, Jack Benny.
8: Hello again, this is Jack Benny talking, and Don, I gather from that little announcement of yours that Alan was throwing verbal darts at my bullseye again, is that it?
7: Yes, Jack, didn't you hear him?
8: No, my radio was on, but unfortunately I was eating celery at the time. The loud kind from Utah. Tell me, was Alan as witty as ever, or was he better?
7: Well, Jack, I have to admit he did get a lot of laughs at your expense.
8: Oh, he did? Well, I won't have to worry about him long. Television will soon be here, and he'll either have to have his face lifted or get in a barrel and broadcast through a bunghole.
7: Now, wait a minute, Jack. Alan may not be handsome, but when you come right down to it, he isn't so bad looking.
8: He isn't. Don, he's the only Irishman I ever saw that could eat in a Chinese restaurant and be mistaken for a waiter. If he wasn't allergic to soap and water, he could open a laundry. Now, let's drop the subject of Mr. Allen. Oh, by the way, Don, I noticed you were limping when you came into the studio just now. Did you have an accident of some kind?
7: Huh? Well,
8: come on, Don, tell us.
7: Well, let me see. Oh, yes, I was out riding this morning and my horse threw me.
8: Oh, threw you? Don, there's a possibility that you could have fallen off a horse. But the horse that can throw you doesn't live. Tell me, Fibber McWilson, how did this unfortunate accident happen?
7: Well, Jack, it was like this. I was cantering through the park
8: this
7: morning.
8: Oh, sure, sure. Just stop, Don. Folks, I got to tell you what really happened to Wilson. We were in a drugstore just before our
7: program. Now, Jack!
8: Anyway, Don stepped on the weighing machine, and right now it's getting pennies in heaven. Boy, what a wreck.
7: Jack, I wish you hadn't have said that. Now people will get the idea that I'm really fat.
8: Fat? Don, when you step into your shoes, your rubber heels spread out like pancake batter. I can't understand how a guy can gain so much weight on the salaries I pay.
7: You're not kidding.
8: You know, Don, every time I look at you... That woman would have to bring Cuddles to the broadcast. Oh, hello, Phil.
9: Hiya, Jackson. How's the boy?
8: Jackson? Phil, every time I meet you lately, you call me Jackson. What's the big idea?
9: Well, that's as close as I can get to jackass and still be polite.
8: Aha, that's very funny. You know, Phil, you're clever enough to have your own program, which you better start looking for. Uh,
9: Ah, oh, no, Jack, I couldn't let you down. You need a guy like me around here.
8: Oh, I do?
9: Sure, after all, I'm the only sex appeal on the show.
8: Is that so? Phil, did you by any chance hear me on the Screen Actors Guild program last week in that romantic bit with Joan Crawford?
9: Oh, was that you? I thought it was Guy Kibbe.
8: You knew darn well it was me. I got that smart wire you sent me.
9: I didn't send you any wire.
8: Not much. Who else would send me a 10-word telegram with 7 lousies in it? And another thing, Phil, the next time you send a wire from Pomona, don't sign it George Bernard Shaw. He moved from there. You know, Harris, you remind me of a guy. Of a guy. Madam, must your dog bark when I'm talking?
10: You don't expect him to laugh, do you?
8: No, but he can wipe that sneer off his face. Now, keep him quiet, please. Let's see, what was I talking about?
11: I don't know, I just came in.
8: Oh, hello, Mary.
11: Hello.
7: Say, Mary, Jack was just telling us about the program he did with Joan Crawford last week. Were you there?
11: I'll say I was. And boy, was Jack nervous.
8: I wasn't nervous at all. Naturally, I was a little keyed up working with Miss Crawford, but I was not nervous.
11: You weren't?
8: No.
11: You always sit down on chairs when they're not there?
8: Oh, I just did that for a laugh, that's all. Everything went along fine.
11: Did you tell the boys what happened at rehearsal, Jack?
7: What was it, Mary?
8: Oh.
11: Well, they were just about to finish their big scene, and Jack was supposed to kiss Miss Crawford.
7: Yes?
11: Well, Jack grabbed Joan in his arms and bent her over backwards.
7: Yes?
11: Then he bent her over a little further.
7: Uh-huh.
8: Now, Mary.
11: Then a little more.
7: And what happened?
11: Jack's toupee fell right in her face, and she fainted.
8: Now, Mary, that wasn't my toupee at all. That was my beanie.
11: Well, it had a part in it.
8: Mary, that only happened at rehearsal, but the routine sounded all right over the air, believe me.
9: Not according to Fred Allen Wednesday night.
8: Say, what is Allen anyway, a barometer or something? If he doesn't learn to keep his mouth shut, I'm going to do something about it.
9: I wouldn't get tough with him, Jack. You know, Allen's a pretty athletic guy.
8: Athletic?
9: Sure, I saw a picture of him in a fan magazine the other day, and he was posing in tights and boxing gloves.
8: Yeah, but the hair on his chest said welcome on it. And speaking of that picture, fellas, did you notice his legs? They look like two sleepy people. Imagine Alan posing as a fighter. One of these days, I'm going to have my picture taken being shot out of a cannon. And in a leopard skin. I'll show him.
9: All right, champ, relax. Take it easy.
8: Lead me to him! I'll get in the ring with Alan any day. What are you laughing at?
11: You wouldn't get in the ring with Ferdinand the Bull.
8: That was very cute, Mary. When Phil has his own program, you're going to be a big help to him.
11: We've got... We've got the first show all written.
8: Oh, I see. And what are you going to call your little comedy act?
11: Mary and Phil. Corn as you like it.
8: Well, you certainly got the right title. Say, where's Kenny? It's time for him to do a song.
12: Here I am, Jack.
8: Oh, where were you, Kenny?
12: I was over in the corner counting my toes.
8: Counting your toes?
12: Yeah, I count and I count and I still get 22.
8: Kenny, either your arithmetic is bad or Ripley is waiting for you. And next time, don't come in here with such a silly routine at all.
12: Well, I was just trying it out for Phil's new show.
8: Listen, Kenny, I just said that a while ago when I was mad. Phil isn't going to have his own show.
12: He is, too. He offered me $8,000 in car fare.
8: Oh, he's very generous, isn't he? $8,000 a week, huh?
12: Not only that, I get extra money for writing the program.
8: Oh, you're going to write the show, too. Well, that ought to be worth listening to you.
12: Yeah, not only that...
8: Oh, quiet! Now, go ahead with your song.
12: Wait a minute. Say, Phil, is it all right if I sing on this program?
9: Sure, kid, but hold back a little.
8: Now, yeah. Cut out this foolishness! Now, you get up that microphone, young man, and sing.
12: All right.
8: Oh, shut up! Sing, Cuddles. I mean, Kenny.

0: was Deep in a Dream, sung by Kenny Baker. And Kenny, that's one of the best songs you've sung this year. I know you put so much feeling into it. Really, it was thrilling.
1: Oh, you're just trying to flatter me so I'll stay with your program.
0: Flatter you?
1: I can see through that, brother.
0: Kenny, for 3 years now, I've been raving about your voice, and all of a sudden it's flattery. You ungrateful little brat.
2: Now, wait a minute, you. Don't aggravate my tenor.
0: Bill, I refuse to continue this discussion about your imaginary program. However, if you do happen to get one, I'd only be too glad to let you have Kenny and Mary. Be sure to take those broken-down troubadours with you.
2: Ah, no, I'm sending them to Paul Whiteman.
0: Well, don't send them COD or they'll return with the swallows. Anyway, Phil, as far as I'm concerned, you and Kenny and Mary can all go. Just leave me good old Don Wilson and I'm satisfied.
3: Well, you should be. You're still getting more than half.
0: Well, let me ask you something, Mary. Suppose you did go with Phil. Who's going to give you those good, snappy jokes?
3: You mean like that last one?
0: Yeah, don't be cute. Who's going to write your material?
3: Oh, we've got two swell writers.
0: Oh, yeah? Who are they?
3: Noel Coward and Maxie Rosenblum.
0: It's a fine combination. Of course, I don't know what I'm getting myself all worked up for. It's all so silly.
4: Well, don't worry, Jack. No matter what happens, I won't leave you. I'll stick with you and Jell-O from strawberry to lime.
0: Attaboy, Don.
4: And I regret that I have but one life to give to my sponsor.
0: Thanks, John. You're a real pill. Pal. Maybe that'll teach these traitors here something about loyalty.
1: Well, gee whiz, Jack, we're not the only ones. I heard you on a program with Joan Crawford last week.
0: Well, that was a special broadcast, Kenny, for one appearance only. Say, how'd you like it?
1: Oh, it was swell. Say, Jack, I was wondering, is Joan Crawford as beautiful as she looks?
0: Well, of course she's beautiful, and she's marvelous to work with.
1: Gee, I got so excited listening to the broadcast. Did you really kiss her?
0: Why, why, certainly I did.
2: Who held her?
0: Phil, don't be so flippant. Miss Crawford enjoyed working with me very much. She told me so. And as a little memento of the broadcast, I sent her a lovely bottle of perfume.
2: Well...
0: In fact, I sent Rochester over to her house with it this morning.
2: You were on the air with her a week ago. Why did you wait till today to send her perfume?
3: Rochester was making it.
0: I did nothing of the kind. I sent Joan some real imported stuff. It's called La Lune Bleue de Beauf de l'Amour.
1: What does that mean?
3: Love at twilight also removes stains.
0: How do you know, Mary? Do you speak French?
3: Woo-woo, monsieur.
0: Well, you're all wrong. It's exquisite perfume, and I'm sure Miss Crawford will like it. And now, ladies and gentlemen, if I may interrupt my cast, I would like to announce our play for next week. As a special treat, we are going to offer our version of the Encyclopedia Britannica. Now, I will play the part... Pardon me, folks. Hello?
5: Hello again, this is Rochester talking.
0: I know who it is. What do you want?
5: Say, boss, I don't think I'm going to be able to pick you up after the broadcast. Your car's on the bum.
0: What's wrong with it?
5: Well, for one thing, the back tires are flatter than Mr. Wilson's rubber heels.
0: Well, for heaven's sakes, get busy. Can't you blow up the tires?
5: The pump ain't no good since you made those cream puffs with it.
0: Oh, that's right. Well, gee whiz, how am I going to get home?
5: Why don't you take a taxi? I'll split it with you.
0: Well, that's very kind of you, but I'll manage somehow. See you later.
5: So long, boy.
0: So long. Oh, Rochester, did you take that perfume over to Miss Crawford?
5: Yes, sir, in person.
0: That's good. Did she open it?
5: No, she just took a slow look at the price tag and then a quick one.
0: Why, darn you, Rochester, I told you to take the price tag off the bottle.
5: Well, don't worry, boss, I raised it.
0: Raised it?
5: I put a one in front. It's $12.50 now.
0: Well, I gotta hand it to you, Rochester. That was quick thinking.
5: Yeah, but maybe I shouldn't have done it in front of her.
0: Maybe you shouldn't. I don't know why I ever trust you to do anything. You show absolutely no judgment or foresight.
5: I'm a butler, not a swami.
0: All right, forget it. Next time I'll know better.
5: So long, boss.
0: So long. By the way, Rochester, just a minute. I just thought of something. If the car is out of commission and you can't pick me up tonight, how did you get over to Miss Crawford's house with that perfume?
5: I'll think of something before you get home. Goodbye.
0: He better think of something.
2: What's the matter, Jack?
0: Listen, Phil, you'll not only have your own program, but you might also have a very good end man. Play, boys.
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7: From January 15th, 1939, while Jack stated that Phil Harris is not getting his own show, that proved not to be the case. 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I'm Greg Bell, and up next, it's our weekly visit with The Adventures of Superman. 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
15: 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So that's a lot of books and a lot of publishers. You can do a lot of fun things, like from read to me stories, fun quizzes, badges you can earn.

0: and of also being Superman. Has his secret identity finally been revealed? Let's find out as we present the debut of the next storyline. This is from October 24th, 1947.
1: Faster than a speeding bullet. More powerful than a locomotive. Able to leap tall buildings at a single bound. Look, up in the sky. It's a bird. It's a plane. It's Superman.
2: Today, eat Kellogg's Pep, the Super Cereal. Super as in Superman.
3: Kellogg's Pep, the Sunshine Cereal. Kellogg's Pep, the Super Cereal, presents
4: The Adventures of Superman. Today, Superman, as Clark Kent, is on the receiving end of a bombshell hurled at him by girl reporter Lois Lane.
5: It's pretty shocking to find out that one of your best friends, one whom you've worked with side by side for years, has been leading a double life.
6: What's that?
7: Who's been leading a double life, Lois?
5: Clark has, Chief.
6: I have? What are you talking about?
5: Just this, Chief, and you'd better hang on to your chair. I know now that Clark Kent is Superman.

0: And now, the adventures of Superman.
1: After recovering the model of the lost rocket from the deceased red-bearded traitor Richard Haller, Superman finds that now his troubles are only beginning. For when he returned to the Metropolis Daily Planet in his guise of Clark Kent, mild-mannered and bespectacled reporter, Lois Lane struck him and Editor Perry White speechless by saying,
2: Clark Kent is Superman.
1: Now, steadying himself against his desk, Kent forces a sickly smile to his lips, and Editor White stands by open-mouthed as Lois, pointing her finger dramatically at Kent, hammers home her charge.
2: You are Superman. Yes, you, Clark Kent. You're Superman.
3: I am?
2: You bet you are. Why, I should have guessed it long ago. I don't see how I didn't. It was right under my nose all the time.
4: What kind of rubbish is this, Lois?
2: It's true, Chief, and he knows it. Just look at his face. Did you ever see a guiltier expression?
4: Guilty? Well, why should he look guilty?
2: Well, kind of took the wind out of you, didn't I, Clark?
3: Oh, now look.
2: I dare you to deny it.
4: Oh, stop this nonsense, Lois. We've got a paper to get out.
3: Yes, you're right, Chief. I have to polish up my story in the lost rocket, so I better get right over...
2: Oh, no, you don't, Clark. You stay right where you are.
4: Lois, will you stop this kidding around, or must I...
2: I'm not kidding, I tell you, Chief. I can prove what I said.
4: Ridiculous. Now... Oh, I can't wait anymore.
3: No, wait, Chief. Wait a minute. Lois really seems to be serious. I think I'd like to hear what she has to say.
2: I thought you
4: would. Great Caesar's ghost, do you two realize we go to press in an hour?
2: What I have to tell you about Clark, Chief, is worth holding the presses for.
3: Really? Well, it's not every day I receive an honor like this. Go ahead, Lois.
2: All right. Now, a few nights ago, Haller and his gang trapped you and me in the rocket pit under his barn. Right? You admit that, don't you?
3: Well, of course.
2: And you admit that when they were coming down into the pit after us, a huge fire broke out, and we were caught right in the middle of it.
3: Why, yes.
4: Fire? Oh, yes, when the original Superman rocket burned up. But you didn't say in your story that you and Lois were caught in it, Kent.
3: Oh, well, as long as we got away, I didn't think it was particularly important.
4: Didn't think it was important?
3: No.
4: What kind of a newspaper reporter are you?
3: Well,
4: how in tarnation did you get out of that alive?
2: I'll tell you how, Chief. Clark became Superman and saved us.
4: Kent became Superman?
2: That's right.
3: You saw me become Superman, Lois?
2: Well, no, not exactly.
3: Well, then why do you say that
2: I... Well, because you made me put your coat over my head, you remember, to protect me from the smoke.
3: Well, yes, but that was
2: I guess I passed out for a few minutes, but when I came to, I was in a doctor's house several miles away, and the doctor told me that Superman had brought me there.
3: Well, so what?
4: Yeah, that's what I want to know. How does that prove that Kent is Superman?
2: Well, don't you see, Chief? One moment I was trapped in the middle of a roaring fire. Only Clark was there with me. And one moment later, I was several miles away in a doctor's house. So, Clark must be Superman.
4: Yeah, and I'm the King of England.
2: Oh, Chief.
4: Now, look, you said you passed out for a few minutes, didn't you?
2: Yes, of course.
4: Well, then Superman showed up, grabbed you and Kent out of the fire and took you to the doctor's. That right, Kent?
3: Mm-hmm, that's about it.
2: But he wasn't there a second before.
4: He's never there a second before.
2: But I don't...
4: He popped

0: up like that. And disappears the same way. You know that.
1: Sure.
0: Kent, Superman. I'm surprised at you, Lois.
2: Now, wait a minute, Chief. I know that this guy...
0: Oh, wait till I tell Inspector Henderson about this.
1: I thought I was unmasked at last.
2: Well, tell me this, then. Why should Superman suddenly turn up there, of all the places in the whole world, just in time to save my life? Why?
1: Well, now, wait a minute, Lois. Look, I'll tell you. Haller had the Superman rocket, the most destructive weapon in the world, right? He was planning to sell it to foreign agents. Now, doesn't it seem reasonable that Superman would be on Haller's trail?
2: Well, yes, but I...
0: No, but nothing. You had a brainstorm, Lois. And what a brainstorm. Come on. Now, recess is over. Come into my office. I've got a big job for you two.
1: Okay. Shall we walk, Miss Lane, or would you like me to fly you across the city room?
2: Oh.
0: I'll give her a break, Ken. Don't rub it in.
1: Okay.
2: I'm still not so sure that I was wrong.
1: Just between us, Lois, you weren't.
0: Oh, that's rich.
2: All right, laugh.
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7: Here's your WTLO forecast. I'm staff meteorologist Megan Mulford. A flood watch continues. Lows level off around 67 and foggy tonight under partly cloudy skies. Winds out of the northeast at around 5 miles an hour. Sunshine mixed with clouds at times again tomorrow. Chance of thunderstorms. Daytime highs approaching 84. With your WTLO forecast, I'm staff meteorologist Megan Mulford. Right now, it's 77 degrees.
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1: Shall we walk, Miss Lane, or would you like me to fly you across the city room?
2: Oh.
0: I'll give her a break, Ken. Don't rub it in.
1: Okay.
2: I'm still not so sure that I was wrong.
1: Just between us, Lois, you weren't.
0: Oh, that's rich.
2: All right, laugh. Go on. But maybe one of these days
0: Stop it. I'm weak from laughing. Well, here we are.
9: Okay, go ahead and be a wise guy, but don't say I didn't warn you.
0: What's that, Beanie? Warn whom about what? What's going on here, Beanie?
9: Oh, nothing, Mr. White, nothing.
0: Nothing? Well, what's the idea of closing the door in my face?
9: I'm sorry, Mr. White. I gotta do something right away.
2: What goes on here?
0: Well, we'll soon find out. You come into my office.
1: This is gonna be something.
0: Yes, that Beanie's done something that he... What's that?
2: Jimmy!
0: Get... Olson! Get your feet off my desk.
1: Easy, Chief, easy.
0: What's the meaning of this impertinence?
10: Come in, Perry, old boy. Come in.
2: Oh,
0: Perry!
10: You're just the lad I want to see. You too, Clark.
0: Yeah, Clark?
2: Well, I'll be...
10: And Lois?
0: Oh, all the unmitigated, inconceivable, bold, brassy...
10: Pull up chairs and rally round. There's big business on tap. Yes, sir, big business.
0: Now, look here, Olson. I'll give you just 1 second to take your feet off my desk and get out of my chair.
10: Oh, no, Perry.
2: Jimmy, what's the matter with you?
1: Come on, Jim. This is no longer funny.
10: Funny? Oh, yes, it's very funny. You see, now I'm the...
0: Olson, if you don't move out of there right now, I'll...
2: Chief, be careful.
10: Now, take it easy, Perry. Calm down. You don't seem to realize who you're talking to.
0: Wait, you insolent little whippersnapper.
1: Wait a minute, Chief. Hold it. Take it easy. Now, look, Jim, the gag's gone far enough. Now, wise up before you get into serious trouble.
10: Oh, you'd better wise up, Clark. I don't like your tone.
1: What?
2: Clark, there must be something wrong with the boy.
0: Let me go, Kent.
1: Chief.
0: I'm going to throw that pipsqueak out of my office.
1: Chief, no, wait.
0: Kent, if you don't take your hands off
2: Chief,
0: me...
2: Please, will you?
1: I'll admit Jim has let his sense of humor run away with him, but that's no reason...
0: Sense of humor? I'll teach him about humor.
1: Now,
10: stop it, both of you. Stop it at once, do you hear? What kind of a disgraceful exhibition is this to put on? And in the office of your new publisher.
9: Publisher?
10: Why, I ought to fire the three of you.
11: What? New publisher?
2: Why, he's crazy. There
1: must be something wrong with him. Listen, Jim,
10: no, you listen to me, all of you. I'm in the saddle now. Me, James Olson. And from now on, when I crack the whip, you jump.
5: Their eyes wide, Clark Kent, Lois Lane, and Editor Perry White stare incredulously at Jimmy Olsen, thin, freckle-faced cub reporter, who has risen somewhat unsteadily to his feet and glares back at them, his eyes strangely burning. What does this mean? We'll be back in a moment for the startling climax of today's episode, so keep listening.

0: And now, back to the adventures of Superman.
1: In Editor Perry White's office in the Daily Planet, young Jimmy Olsen, cub reporter, has just astounded White, Clark Kent, and Lois Lane by announcing that he was their new publisher.
2: What are you talking about?
3: You're a little surprised, aren't you? You never thought I'd be your boss, did you, Perry?
4: My boss? Well, I must be dreaming.
2: I know I am.
5: Now, look here, Jim. This has gone far enough, so suppose
3: now,
5: you tell us...
3: I always liked you, Clark, so I'm going to give you a break.
5: Break?
3: Mm-hmm. I'm making you managing editor and putting Perry back on the police beat.
5: What?
3: Oh,
5: for the...
3: As for you, Lois...
4: For heaven's sake, stop it. Stop this before I go mad. I don't know why I'm even listening to you, but just tell me what you mean by all this.
3: Well, I'd be glad to. Now, suppose you all sit down and...
5: What the...
2: Jimmy, what's the matter?
5: Aren't you well, Jim?
4: He's falling. Catch him, somebody.
6: I've got him.
4: My great Caesar, he's fainted.
5: Jim.
4: Quick, get some water. Get some water,
5: Jim.
4: Somebody.
2: What is it, Clark?
5: Uh-oh. Look at this lump on the back of his head.
2: Good heavens.
4: Is he?
5: He's hardly breathing. I'm afraid he's... This is serious. Very serious.
1: Jimmy Olsen, close as a brother to Clark Kent and Lois Lane, loved by gruff editor White, is in a very serious condition. Forgotten is the angry reaction to the boy's strange talk. Now his friends feel grave concern for Jimmy's life. Why? What has happened to the young cub reporter? And what will happen to him? We'll know more Monday, gang, when we begin a brand new Superman adventure. One you won't want to miss. So be sure to tune in again Monday, same time, same station, for Chapter 2 of The Ruler of Darkness in The Adventures of Superman.
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8: Part 1 of The Ruler of Darkness. Nice how easily Clark dispelled Lois's assertion that he was also Superman. We'll present the second installment of that long-running fall 1947 storyline at the same time and day on your local radio station next week. In addition to serving as the show's booming voiced announcer, Jackson Beck also played the copy boy, Beanie. And here on When Radio Was, we sometimes feature Beck as the title character in Philo Vance Detective. Hey, I'm Greg Bell, and earlier we had a January 1939 episode of the Jack Benny program. That same year, 1939, Jack was seen on the big screen in a comedy film directed by Mark Sandridge, and co-starring Dorothy L'Amour and Edward Arnold. I'll name it, and then wrap up When Radio Was, right after this break.
9: I am the Whistler, and I know many things, for I walk by night. 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
9: It was night, but even with the protection of darkness, Max Tyler crouched low on the apartment house fire escape. He was tense, alert, ready to run. 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
15: 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Get the forecast and high and low temperatures for today and tomorrow. 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
1: News. I'm Carmen Roberts. A preliminary report from the medical examiner's office in D.C. says Senator Lindsey Graham died from a ruptured aorta.
2: The condition is due to a clogging or hardening of the arteries. Senator Graham's office released the statement from the medical examiner, which also said a full death certificate will not be released until all testing is complete.
1: Fox's Grinnell Scott. As the nation honors Graham, Republicans are scrambling to find a temporary replacement for him in the Senate. Fighting flared again today between the U.S. and Iran over the Strait of Hormuz, and State Department spokesman Tommy Pigott tells Fox News Gulf allies agree with the U.S. about the strait.
3: We saw our Gulf allies and partners rejecting the idea that any country can charge tolls or fees for transit through an international waterway like the Strait of Hormuz.
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5: Here's your WTLO forecast. I'm staff meteorologist Megan Mulford. A flood watch continues. Lows level off around 67 and foggy tonight under partly cloudy skies. Winds out of the northeast at around 5 miles an hour. Sunshine mixed with clouds at times again tomorrow. Chance of thunderstorms. Daytime highs approaching 84. With their WTLO forecast, I'm staff meteorologist Megan Mulford. Currently, it's 75 degrees.
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8: I'm Greg Bell, and we'll open with a mysterious crime fighter. And then later is our weekly visit with Chandu, the magician. The Green Hornet was first and foremost a radio creation, launching out of Detroit station WXYZ in 1936 and airing into the early 1950s. This episode, with original lead Al Hodge, aired back on July 18th of 1939.
9: The Green Hornet. He hunts the biggest of all game, public enemies that even the G-Men cannot reach. The Green Hornet.

0: With his faithful valet, Cato, Britt Reed, daring young publisher, matches wits with the underworld, risking his life that criminals and racketeers within the law may feel its weight by the sting of the Green Hornet. Ride with Britt Reed as he races toward another thrilling adventure. The Green Hornet strikes again.
1: Hurry, Cato. We're out to break up the war on the waterfront.
2: Come on! Get that cargo hoist filled! Move those boxes!
3: Ah, what's the rush, friend?
2: None of that, Wolf. Delay or no delay, we're doing the job. Shorty, Hick, put some muscle into it. Joe, make sure of that cable. When we swing this load aboard, I don't want nothing to slip.
4: Say, you, are you the boss here?
2: Huh? Who wants to know?
3: Yeah, that's him.
4: Are you in charge or aren't you?
2: I am. Now, look, mister, I'm busy.
4: Well, you're not busy enough. What's all the delay on this job?
2: What's it to you?
4: If you must know, I own this boat. My name's Jensen.
2: Oh, so you're Jensen. Boss of the Triple Stripe Line, huh?
4: Answer my question. This boat was supposed to be ready to sail with last night's tide.
2: Don't blame us.
4: No?
3: Come on, fast. Tell them about the rotten equipment.
2: Shut up, Wolf. Tend to your job.
4: Rotten equipment on my boat?
2: Listen, Jensen. You may be a big shot aboard your steamers, but the Longshoremen's Union handles the loading. All we want from you is our pay, see?
4: So that's it, Trask. You're stalling on this job so you'll get more dough. And you try to blame your soldiering on the equipment of my boat.
2: Why, you little dried-up pipsqueak, what do you mean by that crack?
4: My boats are in perfect shape, every one of them.
2: Yeah? Then how come we've had 5 accidents in the last 2 days?
4: Bad loading, that's what.
2: Rotten equipment, you mean?
4: Look here, Trask, I've dealt with your union before.
2: Our union's always been on the level.
4: That's correct, up until now.
2: Are you saying I'm not on the level?
4: I am.
2: Look here, mister. You may have been a sea captain and bossed around a lot of sailors, but here on this wharf, I'm nobody's man but my own. Do you know that a whole dozen bales of wheat slipped off that hoist and landed plunk in 20 feet of green water?
4: I do, and what's more, I think you did it deliberately.
2: So as we could get more pay, huh?
4: Sure, you're being paid for this job on a time basis, so you drag it out all you can and blame it on my boat.
2: One more crack like that and we pull out of this job.
4: I'm losing $1,000 an hour for this delay, and I hold you responsible.
2: Try it and see what you get.
3: Hey, Crash, he's all loaded, ready to hoist.
2: Okay. Hey, you on deck. You with the donkey engine.
5: Yeah.
4: Is that net full of boxes going aboard that way?
2: What's wrong with it, Jensen?
4: It looks top-heavy to me.
2: My gang loaded that. They know what they're doing. You want your boat to clear port tonight, don't you?
4: Of course.
2: Then shut up and mind your own business.
5: All right, come on.
2: Man. Okay, hoist her up for number one hatch.
5: All right. Hold that guy rope. Bring her clear of the deck rail. Up higher.
2: Hey, clear that foredeck.
4: Still looks top heavy to me.
2: Getting there, isn't she? Be over that hatch in a second.
5: Watch it! The cable snapped!
4: Let her down! Let her down!
2: Swing it in, fast!
4: Watch that hoist of the other cable snap! She'll smash!
3: Keep going! Look out!
4: Hey, fire! Get through of it! I told you it was overloaded!
5: Smash the deck!
3: Move in the hatch!
2: Get up there, you lugs!
3: That cable was rotten, fast!
2: Stow the truck! Get up there, all of you. Clear away that wreckage.
4: This settles it, Trask. Get your crew off this dock.
2: Huh?
4: Hey, you're fired.
2: What? Listen, Jensen, we got a contract. You can't fire us.
4: Hey, union or no union, you're fired.
2: So, blaming us because of your rotten equipment.
4: Trask, I'll tell you something else. Someone phoned and told me that unless I paid $5,000, this job would run into trouble.
2: What?
4: I didn't believe it before I come here, but now I'm convinced it's true. And what's more, I think you're the man that's after that dough.
2: Why, you little
4: squirt. All I have so far is suspicions, but that's enough for me. After the way you've been handling this job, now get out and stay out.
2: All right, Jensen, we'll go. But the union's going to have plenty to say about this.
4: Let them. I'll take it up with the Board of Arbitration.
2: Go ahead. Meantime, you can't get anyone else.
4: I can get plenty.
2: My men are walking out, but we're picketing this place.
4: Picketing?
2: Yeah, Jensen. Starting right now, you're up against a strike.

no paper! Strike ties up waterfront! Freedom!

0: suffering snakes, Casey. But can you imagine that guy Trask asking for a bribe?
1: Uh-huh.
0: It says right here in the paper. Jensen accuses Trask of asking for $5,000.
1: Uh-huh.
0: Holy crows, that's all you got to say, Casey? Just plain uh-huh.
1: Oh, what's the use of trying to get any typing done with you around here, expert?
0: But golly, youngster, a bribe. Don't it make your blood boil?
1: There's no proof that Trask demanded that money.
0: Proof, is it? What more proof do you need? Ain't it a fact that there's been all that damage on the triple stripe loading job?
1: Mm-hmm.
0: And ain't the Board of Arbitration chicken up to find out about Jensen's charge that Trask's been doing it deliberately?
1: Oh, you make me sick.
0: Huh? Ain't you feeling well?
1: No, I'm not. Trask has always had a good reputation, and there's never been any trouble between the longshoremen and the shipowners before.
0: Good gravy, Casey. You ain't sticking up for Trask.
1: I certainly am, until it's proved otherwise.
2: Hi, Casey. Axford. Where's the boss?
1: You got something, Lowry?
2: Well, me and Clicker went over to the offices of the Triple Stripe Line and interviewed Jensen.
0: He runs the whole shebang, don't he?
1: Quiet, Axford.
2: And then we went over to the docks and interviewed Trask.
1: Well, come to the point. Did you get anything?
2: Casey, all we got was plenty of nothing.
0: Golly, I could have done that myself.
2: For once, you're right, Michael.
1: Is the strike still going?
2: And how? Unless the Board of Arbitration gets Jensen and Trask together, it's going to spread. It'll be war on the waterfront for sure.
3: Did you talk to Jensen and Trask, Lowry?
2: Yeah.
1: But he didn't get anything, Mr. Reed.
3: Oh, is that true, Lowry?
2: Both of them are sticking by their guns, boss. Jensen insists that Trask deliberately sabotaged the job.
3: And, Trask?
2: Trask swears up and down that his gang were doing all they could to load Jensen's boat as fast as they could. He blames the delay on poor equipment on Jensen's ship.
1: And did you ask him about this bribe business, Lowry?
2: Did I? He almost tossed me out the window when I brought it up. Boy, has he got a temper, and Jensen's just as bad. The Board of Arbitration is going to have a tough time getting those two together.
3: It's already done.
2: Huh?
3: I just spoke to Sligby. He says Jensen and Trask are meeting at his place in half an hour.
0: Sligby?
2: Unbutton your ears, Axford. Sligby's the politician in charge of the Board of Arbitration.
3: Lowry, take Miss Binney and get over there. Get the story and picture.
2: Right, boss.
3: Hold it.
2: Yeah?
3: That place will be jammed front and rear with longshoremen. They're big and tough, apt to resent outsiders. Axford, you go along with Lowry and Miss Binney, just in case.
0: Huh? Me, Reed? Why, golly, you mean I'm going out on a reporter job?
3: Get going.
0: Well, glory be. When I get me theory proved, I'll
2: come
0: back
2: on,
0: here.
2: Bodyguard. When those two get together, there's going to be fireworks, and I don't want to miss it. I regret to say I'm afraid you've missed it.
1: Gosh, Mr. Sligby, you mean there hasn't been any meeting?
2: We got here on the double.
4: Jensen and Trask have both left. By different exits.
2: Is the strike settled?
4: It's worse, if anything. No sooner they sat down than Jensen repeated his accusation.
1: You mean about that bribe?
4: Yes.
2: But why should Trask or anyone else figure they could get $5,000 out of Jensen?
4: Very simple. It's worth much more than that for Jensen to get his ship loaded in a way.
2: Yeah, this strike is costing him plenty.
1: But what makes him think Trask is trying anything like that?
4: The accident. The delay in loading.
1: You mean Trask really did things?
4: I don't think so, but Jensen does, even though he has no proof. My private opinion is that Jensen would be wiser if he paid.
2: What?
4: Oh, this is off the record, you understand. Not for publication. But it would save the situation.
1: Well, that's a funny attitude for the head of the Board of Arbitration to take.
4: Perhaps it is. However, I think...
0: Hey, Clicker! Bring your camera. They're outside.
1: Who, Axford?
0: Jensen and Trask. And aren't they having words?
2: Wow, come on, Clicker.
1: Lucky I got this camera set for an inside shot.
0: They ain't inside. They're right out in the street with the whole mob around them.
2: Which way, Axford?
0: Here. Right on the other side of this door.
1: There they are.
0: Look at it. Jensen's waving a note under Trask's nose.
2: Shut up, Axford. I want to hear this.
5: What about this note, Trask? Demanding $5,000 from me, telling me to expect a phone call tonight.
6: I didn't send that note, Jensen.
5: Then who did? I'll tell you another thing, Trask. I've talked to a lot of other shipowners.
6: Well?
5: They've told me that in the past they've had to pay bribes just like this one. They paid up and shut up. But no one can browbeat me. I'm telling the world about it.
6: Go ahead. One more crack that I'm the guy who sent that note, and I'll
5: you
6: break...
5: You did, and you and your whole mob of muscle men here can't shut me up.
6: Sock him, Trask. He can't talk that way.
2: Booker. Use that camera, Clicker. Now.
1: I am. And what a shot. The whole mob with Trask and Jensen right in the middle.
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11: Here's your WTLO forecast. I'm staff meteorologist Megan Mulford. A flood watch continues. Lows level off around 67 and foggy tonight under partly cloudy skies. Winds out of the northeast at around 5 miles an hour. Sunshine mixed with clouds at times again tomorrow. Chance of thunderstorms. Daytime highs approaching 84. With your WTLO forecast, I'm staff meteorologist Megan Mulford. Currently, it's 75 degrees.
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7: Welcome back. The second act of The Green Hornet begins now on Wynn Radio Was.
1: There, Mr. Reed. How's that for a picture?
3: Page one shooting, Miss Benny. You got the whole crowd.
2: And what a crowd, boss. Every one of them glaring at Jensen.
0: Sure. All them longshoremen. And poor little Jensen in the middle, talking about bribe notes.
3: What about this man here? He's smiling.
1: Oh.
3: Righty. Isn't he a longshoreman? He's carrying a sign.
2: Yeah, that's right, boss. Now, what's he got to grin about?
3: It seems rather odd, inasmuch as Jensen had just called them all crooks. Who is he?
2: Yeah, let me think. Wolf. That's it, Wolf. Well, he's practically Trask's right-hand man.
0: Holy crowbrit. Don't that prove my theory?
3: That Trask is after that 5,000? I'm afraid not, Exard. Now look at Trask's face. No crook could possibly fake an expression of outraged honesty like that.
0: Then why should his right-hand man be grinning like a banshee?
3: I don't know, Exard. I don't know. But perhaps there might be a way to find out.

0: That evening in his apartment, Britt Reed showed a copy of the photograph to Cato, his faithful valet and the only living man to know him as the Green Hornet.
1: Of course, it's quite possible that this man Wolf was grinning about some perfectly private matter. Still, why should he choose a time like that?
2: Very strange, Mr. Britt.
1: Yeah, well, Jensen had just accused Trask of trying to force him to pay out $5,000. The longshoremen were all enraged at the accusation, except Wolf.
2: Perhaps Mr. Jensen was correct.
1: I don't believe Trask would try a stunt like that, Cato. From what I know of him, he's as honest as Jensen.
2: Then who could it be?
1: Well, someone's trying to get that money from Jensen. Someone who's in a position to keep a strike going until his demand is met.
2: The head of a union?
1: No, not the union, Cato. They're all sincere men. There is a Jensen, of course. Yet, we know that other shipowners have paid out money secretly.
2: Yes, that's what Mr. Jensen said.
1: Huh. If this man Wolf is serving two bosses, he may be the one clue to this whole setup. Cato, we're going to find out why Wolf was grinning.
2: Where are you going?
1: To the car. I want you with me to stay in the machine while I make a phone call.
2: Yes, sir.
0: With Cato at the wheel, the sleek black beauty raced through the city streets. It stopped near Wolf's home. Bitrude entered a phone booth and called Wolf.
3: Yeah, what do you want?
1: Wolf, the boss wants you to come over right away.
3: The boss? Who do you mean?
1: You know who I mean. It's about the triple stripe business.
3: You calling for Trask?
1: You know very well who it is. I can't mention names on the phone. Hurry it up.
3: Okay, I'll be right over.
1: Now to get back to Cato and the Black Beauty. When Wolf leaves his place, he's going to be followed by the Green Hornet.

0: After phoning Wolf, Britt Reed rejoined Cato in the Black Beauty.
1: I called Wolf and told him to go to his boss's place at once, Cato. If he's on the level, he'll go in the direction of Trask's home. If he's working for someone else, we'll learn who by trailing him when he leaves his house.
2: He's coming out now, Mr. Bates.
1: Yes, that's Wolf. I recognize him from his picture. He's getting in a cab.
2: Yes, sir.
1: Cato, look. That cab is going east in the opposite direction from Trask's place. Wolf is crooked. Don't lose him. I want to learn who his real boss is.
0: Keeping a safe distance behind, Cato trailed the cab until it stopped.
2: He's getting out now, Mr. Bates.
1: Don't stop, Cato. Go right by.
3: I think I know whose home that is.
1: I do, Cato. That's Slickby's home. Look, Slickby's getting Wolf in right now. Keep going.
3: So that's who it is. Slickby, head of the Board of Arbitration. Instead of settling those labor disputes, he starts them.
1: Head for Jensen's place, Cato. I want to ask him some questions about a certain note.
4: Clock and still no phone call. Blastest strike situation. I've a good mind to sell the triple stripe line and get a farm in the country. Strikes and bribery.
5: Why don't you pay that $5,000, Jensen?
4: Who the devil?
5: You're losing money every hour.
4: You! You're masked! A gun!
5: You're gonna pay that $5,000 or do you want the strike to get worse?
4: I've seen pictures of that mask. You're the Green Hornet.
5: Answer me, Jensen.
4: I'll never pay, not for Trask or anyone. Not even for the Green Hornet.
5: You received a note about that payment, didn't you?
4: If you're in with Trask, you know I did.
5: The Green Hornet works alone. Trask did not write that note.
4: Tell me another.
5: I've no time to argue. Give me the note.
4: Making believe you don't know, eh?
5: Hand it over.
4: Here. I don't mean to follow out the blasted instructions anyhow.
3: According to this, you're to attach $5,000 in small bills to a life belt and throw it from Pier 92. As soon as you receive further instructions.
5: Where is that money?
4: I haven't got it.
3: You may say that, Jensen, but I saw your eyes turn toward the desk. That's where it is, huh? $5,000. Very nice.
4: Give me that.
5: Remember, I have a gun, Jensen. I don't want to use it unless I have to. So you had decided to pay after all.
4: Well, yes, I did. I can't prove Trask is the one who's after this money. Rather than let my boat lie idle, Yes, I'm paying. Now take this money and get out.
5: But I'm not taking it.
4: Huh? You're not?
5: I have good reason to believe you'll be getting a phone call soon about the timer to deliver this money. I'm staying right here until that phone call comes in.
0: We've waited half an hour, Wolf. Make that phone call.
2: But listen, Slickby, I'm worried. If it wasn't you who told me to come over here, then somebody knows about our scheme.
0: They don't know, Wolf. They may suspect, but that's all.
2: Oh, let's forget about Jensen. I'm telling you, somebody
0: else... I'm
2: not
0: giving up $5,000 because you're scared. Call him. Give him those instructions. Tell him to drop the money off Pier 92 at midnight. The tide will be running out. We'll be on a boat a mile or so below. We can pick that life preserver out of the water. No one's the wiser.
2: Yeah, I guess it's okay, as long as we don't have to get on the dock ourselves.
5: There's the phone, Jensen. Answer it.
4: You know too much.
5: Answer it.
4: Hello? Jensen speaking. What? Yes, I'll do it. I can't afford to have my boats tied up any longer. I understand, at midnight. I heard you.
5: Midnight, eh?
4: Don't worry, I'll be there.
5: I know you will, Jensen. If you're not, I'll come back to get you. Remember that.
4: Who are you working for?
5: Never mind, just be there.
0: Confident that Jensen would carry out his part and deliver the $5,000, Britt Reed left him. Before rejoining Cato in the Black Beauty, he removed his mask and made two phone calls. The first was to Michael Axford, ordering him to trail Trask, head of the striking longshoremen. The second to Trask, warning him of trouble at Pier 92. Then, at midnight...
6: This is Pier 92, all right. I don't see anyone around. What's this?
7: Why, it's
6: a life preserver. What the devil? It's money. Feels like plenty of it. Attached to the life preserver.
5: Exactly right, Trask.
6: Huh? Who said that?
5: Throw that life preserver in the river.
6: What? The Green Hornet.
5: Throw it in.
6: You're the one who called me. Whose money is this?
5: Jensen left it here.
6: What are you trying to do, frame me?
5: I said throw it in the river. Now, get over to the edge of the pier.
6: Now, look here.
5: There's a motorboat below.
6: Oh.
5: You've been followed, Trask. See at the shore end of the pier? Now, get into that motorboat before they
4: there
5: get...
4: There he is.
6: I won't.
4: Jump.
5: Start the motor. Out into the river.
7: Come back here!
8: Call the harbor police. The police wants them, gentlemen.
9: What's this all about? What's the idea?
5: You'll learn soon enough. As soon as I open this cabin door. Don't try anything when my back is turned fast. The man at the Whalen is keeping an eye on you.
8: What's going on here? Who locked me in that cabin?
5: Move toward the stern, Jensen.
8: All right. Crash.
9: Huh? Is that Jensen?
8: So I was right in the first place. You and the Green Hornet. When you got my $5,000, now put me ashore.
9: What are you talking about?
8: You know very well. If I'd known the Green Hornet was with you, he's the one who's been framing those accidents on my boat, huh? Meanwhile, you sit back and call a strike, and I don't kick in with the money right away.
9: You're crazy, Jensen. The Hornet forced me aboard.
8: You don't have to appear innocent any longer.
9: You're the one that's doing all this, not me.
8: Huh?
9: All this talk about demands for money. You know very well I never did a thing like that.
8: I suppose the next thing you're going to say is that I brought you on this boat for reasons of my own.
9: What else? I'm leading this strike. You can't break it any other way, so you have the Green Hornet Shanghai.
8: Why, you...
9: You'll have him keep me hidden until you get this strike cleared up. That's your angle, huh?
8: Crash, I'm going to knock you...
9: I've been aching for this.
5: Quiet.
9: And that goes for you, too.
8: Come on, you and the Hornet boat.
5: I said quiet. Shut up. I'll give you both a dose of gas. I'm not working for either one of you.
8: You don't have to talk... Huh?
9: What's that? You ain't in with Jensen?
8: You and Trash didn't plan this whole thing.
5: I said so, didn't I?
9: But I don't get
8: it. Then what about the $5,000? You can't laugh that off.
5: I haven't got your $5,000, and neither is Trash.
9: Sure I ain't.
8: If it isn't here, where is it?
5: Out on the water, out there. Look.
8: Yes, that's the life preserver, all right, but who...
5: I made Trash throw it off the dock.
9: Yeah, but I don't know why.
8: Let me get this straight. Trask wasn't after my money?
9: Not me.
8: And you, Hornet, you weren't after it either?
5: That money is drifting downstream with the tide. It's out in mid-channel. We're going after it, but our lights are out and we're sticking close to shore in the shadows. Just keep your eyes on that life preserver and shut up.
2: You see anything yet, Sligby?
10: Not yet, Wolf. Keep her headed upstream. Just enough throttle to hold against the tide.
2: I suppose Jensen didn't toss out that life preserver.
10: He did it all right with the money.
2: Yeah, I guess so. Sounded like he would on the phone.
10: I know the tide drift. You'll see it soon.
2: Hey, Sligby.
10: Spotted something.
2: Over there. No, a little to the port. Ain't that it?
10: Where? Yes, that's it. That's a life preserver. Swing the wheel.
2: Grab it before it gets caught in the propeller wash.
10: I have it.
2: Is that it? Is the dough there?
10: I think so. Yes, here it is. Fasten to the loop.
2: $5,000.
10: This is it, all right.
2: Well, Sligby, another $5,000 for it. Just like rolling off a log.
10: And no one the wiser.
2: Imagine that lunkhead, Jensen. He figures Trask is the guy that engineered that strike and demanded this dough.
10: That's it. We get the money and Trask takes the blame.
2: Hey, look. There's a launch here coming towards us. No lights.
10: What? I have the money. Quick, pull this life preserver over the side.
2: They're coming fast. Must have been in the shadows.
10: Give her the gas, you fool. Head for the shore.
2: Okay.
10: Faster, she's gaining.
2: We can't go no faster.
10: Sheer off there. Look out.
2: Look out, Sligby. They're coming aboard.
5: Cut your motor, Don, or I'll give you some of this gas.
2: What are you doing here? What do you want?
5: Don't move, Sligby. Come on, you cut that motor. Rasp, Jensen, come here.
8: Get this.
5: Sligby, you.
2: I assure you, I don't know what this is all about.
5: Look at the other man, Trask. You recognize him?
2: Hey, let me go.
5: Stand still, you little rat. Well, Trask.
7: Well, I'll be... Wolf, listen, I don't know nothing about nothing, Steve.
5: Don't try that, Wolf. You're talking to the Green Hornet now.
2: Oh, that's who you are. That mask.
5: Johnson, take this wrench and smash in that motor.
8: I still don't know...
5: Wolf, keep him covered from the other launch and keep that motor on him.
9: So you're double-crossing me, huh?
5: Leave me go, Trask. I swear
9: all the while I thought you were on the level. You've been doing this.
5: What about you, Sligby? Don't tell me you have nothing to say.
2: Trask, listen. I don't understand what this is all about. But you're not taking the word of a crook like the Green Hornet against me.
8: We got plenty on you, Sligby.
2: That's ridiculous.
5: We saw you take that life preserver from the river, Sligby.
9: How about that?
7: Don't tell him. Don't tell him.
2: Oh, what's there to tell? I don't know what life preserver you're talking about. Here, I'll even show you around the boat so you can see for yourself.
5: No, you don't. Trying to throw the money overboard, eh, Sligby?
9: Let me go.
8: Give me that.
5: Oh, that's better. Wooly's here, Trask. Take this money.
7: You ain't going to let him get away. He's the Green Hornet.
8: Grab him, Trask.
5: A little too late for that. Fast off. Head for the shore.
2: Oh, my jaw.
8: Blast him, he got away.
9: Here come the police.
7: Stand still, all of you. What do you make a move? You're all covered.
8: It's all right, I'm Jensen.
2: Here's Trask and Wolf.
5: You and the dick board.
9: Get up.
2: Officer, this is an outrage. I warn
5: you. Sleepy.
2: What are you doing out here? Trying to settle a strike in mid-river?
8: Officer, I demand that you arrest these two men. They're the ones who planned that strike. They took my money.
11: Yeah, I'll talk.
5: You got the goods on me.
11: Holy crow, Lowdy. Look at Trask. He's got the money right in his hand. Yeah, I guess that proves me theory was right. Trask is the crook.
12: Why, you blamed idiot?
8: Let him go. Trask had nothing to do with it.
11: He didn't.
12: Then who did?
8: Sligby. Sligby's the one. I demand his arrest.
12: Sligby, huh? Okay, mister. Join your pal over here.
13: Oh, what a yarn this is. Hey, Doyle, how about heading for shore? They don't have telephones on the river.
12: We're going, Lowry.
10: All right, I'm moving. But why didn't you go after that other launch? You let him get away.
11: What other launch? Let who get away?
10: The Green Hornet was in that launch.
11: Who?
12: The Green Hornet?
13: How about it, Trask? Was that the Green Hornet?
12: Sure it was.
8: He got us out here in the first place.
13: You sapped. You got us, but you let him slip through your fingers.
11: Suffering snakes. Golly, Reed's going to be surprised when I tell him how close I come to getting me hands on the Green Hornet.

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1: 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That was the episode War on the Waterfront, from July 18, 1939. I'm Greg Belda from the Green Hornet. 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
9: It's Rosetta Stone. I mean, look, 30 years in the business, 50 million learners use this. I have family and friends that have used Rosetta Stone and lived by it. So if you ever wanted to travel, or maybe you have a college student that's

0: Good evening, ladies and gentlemen. The makers of White King Soap present for your enjoyment, Chandu the Magician. In Montalbania, Dorothy Regent has received a telephone call from her husband Robert in Paris, anxiously inquiring why she had not arrived after telegraphing him to meet her. And Frank Chandler realizes the telegram has tricked Regent into leaving his private laboratory, where he is working on a scientific project of international importance. But Chandler is obliged to start at once for the strange mountain of the Scimitar, which the yogi in Tibet had warned him would be the key to his work in the Balkans. Reluctant to leave Dorothy, Bob, and Betty alone in the grim, isolated castle, Chandler plans a camping trip for them with a gypsy tribe at the invitation of Lupu, his longtime friend and secret agent. The present scene opens in the deep mountain forest. It is night. Chandu, the magician.
1: Uncle Frank, do you think?
2: No, over there, beyond the fire with Lupu. By the horses. See him?
3: Why, Mother?
1: Oh, I was wondering if he's going to start for that mountain tonight.
2: Well, he told me he and Lupu were going to leave early in the morning. So it'd be night when they get there. Were you cold, Mom?
1: No, dear. I'm surprised how comfortable it is here.
2: Oh, gypsies sure know how to pick a campsite. Close to water, out of the wind. Imagine living your whole life this way.
1: No school, no mother heckling you to pick up your things. Your room looks like a rat's nest.
3: No chocolate cake, no football.
2: Hey, what is this?
3: Oh, it's wonderful here, though. You know what it makes me think of?
2: Abdallah. Everything does.
3: I didn't mean Abdallah. I meant the 49ers. They pull their wagons up in a circle like this on the plain.
2: Yeah. And lucky for them, the trees weren't like this.
3: Why?
2: Well, the Indians could sneak right up to the wagon train before anybody saw them.
1: Oh, Bob. Oh,
3: don't pay any attention to him, Mother. There can't be anybody hiding out there in the trees.
2: Oh, I didn't mean to scare you, Mom. Who'd be out there anyway? If you're thinking about that dwarf...
1: Well, I'm not thinking of anybody especially. I just wish you hadn't brought it up.
4: As you say, Chandu. You do that, Lupu. I'll tell them. Well, Dot, it's all arranged. Lupu and I'll leave for the mountain before sunrise.
3: Sit down here by me, Uncle Frank.
1: How long do you suppose you'll be gone?
4: A couple of days at least, maybe longer. Don't worry if we're not back just on time.
2: What if you run right into Esteban up there?
4: And if I'm lucky, I'll see him without his seeing me. At any rate, I've got to know who he is.
1: Frank, you don't think Esteban could be the man Metzos gets his orders from?
4: No. That fellow's much too big to bury himself in a mountain hideout.
3: Esteban isn't buried. He and his men do whatever they like.
4: The man I'm after is in a city somewhere.
2: A city?
4: He has to be. You can't carry out a scheme as big as his from a remote mountaintop.
1: Well, no one's ever seen Esteban. He may never come to this country. He could be in London or even New York, as long as people think he's here.
4: And somehow I don't think so, Dad.
1: Why?
4: Just before the king was shot, he told me a very peculiar thing.
2: About Esteban?
4: Yes. He said that at one time, Esteban's gypsies had dwindled to a minor nuisance. But after Jan Metzos took over the government, the gypsies began to make trouble again.
2: Oh, like the guerrillas in Greece, huh?
4: On a small scale, yes. And Metzos is protecting them.
1: Oh, no, Frank.
4: Well, he must be. The soldiers only made a pretense of chasing them into the hills the other day.
1: Yes, I thought it was odd they came back so soon.
4: Well, once I get a look at Esteban, I may recognize him. Or Lupu, may.
1: Oh, I like Lupu. It's refreshing to meet a man for once who hasn't a care in the world.
3: He hasn't anything but his horses and his wagon. He told me that a man who owned anything more than one cooking pot was a man in chains.
4: Yes, Lupu's made a great many people believe in that pose.
1: Oh, now don't tell me Lupu's a man with a secret sorrow. I don't believe it.
4: He's a man with a deadly purpose, Doc.
2: Are you kidding?
4: Far from it. You remember Sonia Rotislav in Cairo?
1: Oh, too well.
3: Did you really have her brother arrested as a traitor a long time ago?
4: Yes. Lupu's older brother was with me that night. He was killed. Lupu's been on the trail of the man who did it ever since.

0: He's hoping it's a Stephen.
1: What makes him think that, for Pete's sake?
0: A lot of things.
2: Well, you'd never think it to look at him.
3: You're listening to Chandu, the Magician, on WAN Radio Oz. We'll continue right after these brief messages.
4: Have you noticed all the trash that gets tossed out on the roads in our community? That stuff doesn't just show up. It's because someone threw it there. It's not a pretty sight. Please put trash in its bin, recycle when you can, and take pride in keeping Pulaski County green and clean.
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7: Here's your WTLO forecast. I'm staff meteorologist Megan Mulford. Partly cloudy skies with fog and spots tonight with a low of 67. Winds out of the northeast at around 5 miles an hour. Partly cloudy skies tomorrow. Chance for storms. High temperatures reach up to 84. Partly cloudy tomorrow night. Storms likely. Lows around 66. With your WTLO forecast, I'm staff meteorologist Megan Mulford. Currently, it's 75 degrees.
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0: You remember Sonia Rotislav in Cairo?
2: Oh, too well.
9: Did you really have her brother arrested as a traitor a long time ago?
0: Yes. Lupu's older brother was with me that night. He was killed. Lupu's been on the trail of the man who did it ever since. He's hoping it's a Stephen.
1: What makes him think that, for Pete's sake?
0: A lot of things.
2: Well, you'd never think it to look at him.
9: What are they doing?
0: That man's going to tell a gypsy folktale. They've probably heard it 1,000 times, but they never get tired.
9: Oh, let's go over closer so we can hear, too.
0: No, he knows you'll want to listen. You can hear him from here.
10: I tell a story of Tanya, the beautiful gypsy maiden, and of two brave men, Stefan and Radu, and of the other with Satan's heart.
11: Hey, love, tell it.
9: Mother, doesn't this remind you of that night at the oasis in Egypt?
12: It does a little.
10: It was many years ago when the family of Tanya was in the winter camp at the foot of the high mountain. Before the snow fell, the wagons had been buried up to half the wheels in the earth to keep them fast against the north wind. And in their own tent, the good horses had been made warm.
12: Frank, in the you tent heard the story of the before?
0: You mean you think you heard?
12: Somewhere.
10: From morning until night. And the children ran in from the biting wind to warm themselves.
13: I never knew the village blacksmith was a gypsy.
9: Oh, keep still.
10: Daughter of the blacksmith was the beautiful Tanya. Her black hair had a bloom like the bloom of a grape when it is ripe. Her skin was golden and smooth as the petal of a mountain rose. Her eyes were brown like a quiet mountain pool. And the arms of Tanya were covered from wrist to elbow with bracelets of silver and gold, tinkling like tiny bells, though she stepped as lightly as a snowflake falls. Now you must know that Stefan and Radu had long desired the lovely Tanya. Always in the winter games and wrestling, each set himself to win from the other. For the smile of Tanya, which made a man dizzy as though with too much wine. Late at night, when Tanya sat behind the curtains of her wagon, sometimes Stefan and sometimes Radu stood outside in the cold darkness, singing softly to her of his love. And still Tanya would not choose between them.
13: I'd have walked out on her. Catch me freezing for any gal.
9: Oh, you.
10: With the spring, the tribe grew weary of the bitterness, and Stefan and Radu were sent into the forest each to hunt the great black bear. Whichever should bring back the larger bear should be the husband of Anya.
0: Wait till this is over, Dad.
10: Weeks passed and summer came while they did not return. But at last it happened that on the same day, Stefan and Radu found their way to the summer camp in the Green Valley. What do you think they found? The two strong ones.
9: I hope she wasn't dead.
10: As they came into the camp, each bore on his shoulder the skin of a great black bear. But the wedding fires were lighted. The wedding music sounded across the valley. Tanya had given herself to Ottakar the coward.
9: Oh, dear.
10: When Ottakar the black-hearted saw the sharp knives of Stefan and Radu flash in the firelight, he drew his own knife and threw it. But not at the men who loved her, at the lovely Tanya in her marriage garments. And her wild heart was still, and the marriage cup was broken at her feet. It is finished. No more. It is finished.
1: What's he doing, Uncle Frank?
0: There's a man out there among the trees.
9: Huh? A gypsy?
0: I don't know. He's keeping out of the firelight. He's watching the camp, though.
1: Well, Lupu's coming over here. He'll
9: Did
1: probably...
9: Do you see him now, Frank? Where is he?
0: Well, look to the right a little. At the big tree near the flat rock where we crossed the stream. Don't let him know you're watching him.
1: I don't see anybody.
0: He's right there somewhere. Lupu must think there's something wrong or he'd had the story finished. Who is that, Lupu?
11: I did not see his face, Chandu. If he has followed you...
0: Well, he may not have seen us here in the shadow of the wagon.
9: He could be anywhere among the trees, and we'd never know where he is.
0: I'll go over there and find out.
11: My knife is as sharp as that of the black-hearted Ottakar. From here, I can pin him to a tree.
9: Oh, but who could it be? That dwarf? Oh, Mother, Renier couldn't follow us all the way.
1: Oh, I see him, Uncle Frank. By the big pine tree. Why...
11: So, he is not here for good. I will throw it.
0: Lupu, no! Lupu!
9: Who is it, Frank? Who is it?

0: Chandu the Magician is presented for your enjoyment every weekday evening. 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The makers of White King invite you to listen again Monday at this time when the story resumes. Chandu the Magician.
1: 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I'm Greg Bell, and earlier we had an episode of The Green Hornet starring Al Hodge. Well, he left the series to serve in the military during World War II, and later Robert Hall played the role for a few years. But can you name the actor who voiced the Hornet in between Hodge and Hall? I'll have the answer and then wrap up When Radio Was right after this.

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1: Fox News, I'm Roger Stern. The D.C. medical examiner says a ruptured aorta killed Lindsey Graham, according to preliminary results brought on by hardening the arteries. 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
1: 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Graham had just returned from Ukraine and called President Trump, who described the conversation to CNN State of the Union.
3: He was tired. He said, I'm tired because it's a long trip.
1: Graham was 71, and Israeli Prime Minister Benjamin Netanyahu saying this on Meet the Press.
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6: Here's your WTLO forecast. I'm staff meteorologist Megan Mulford. Partly cloudy skies with fog and spots. Tonight, with a low of 67. Winds out of the northeast at around 5 miles an hour. Partly cloudy skies tomorrow. Chance for storms. High temperatures reach up to 84. Partly cloudy tomorrow night. Storms likely. Lows around 66. With your WTLO forecast, I'm staff meteorologist Megan Mulford. Right now, it's 73 degrees.
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9: I'm Greg Bell, and we open with an ex-con turned good guy. And later we continue our latest five-part Yours Truly Johnny Dollar storyline. But before Bob Bailey, here's Boston Blackie star and Richard Calmer, and an episode from October 15th, 1947.

0: Who is it? Who is it?
1: It's me, Mr. Peterson. Joe. Joe Crane.
0: Oh, just a minute.
2: Come in, quick.
1: It's okay, Mr. Peterson. There's nobody on the street. Nobody saw me.
2: You sure no one saw you?
1: Yeah, I'm sure.
2: Well, I hope you're right. You're right on time. It's exactly 5 o'clock.
1: Well, you hired me for 5 in the afternoon, so here I am at 5 sharp. Want to get started right away?
2: Yes, the sooner we get it over with, the better. There's the rope and something to gag me with. You can tie me to this chair here.
1: Okay. You just sit down. Take it easy, Mr. Peterson.
2: Yeah.
1: It'll all be over before you know it.
2: All right. Tie me good and tight, Joe. I want this to look like the real thing.
1: Right, I'm doing just that. Ropes feel tight, don't they?
2: Oh, so they do.
1: Well, don't worry then, Mr. Peterson. This job will look McCoy enough to fool the smartest cops in town. Get you tied in that chair so tight, you're practically part of it. All right, which room's your wife in?
2: That one right there. Now put the gag on me and kill her in a hurry, will you?
1: You leave everything to me, Mr. Peterson. Gag on good and tight? I guess it's on good enough. That the door to your wife's room right there, huh? Okay. Hey, Mrs. Peterson.
3: Yes?
1: Come on out here.
3: Who is it?
1: It's me, Joe. Joe Crane.
3: Oh, what do you want? What have you done to Arnold?
1: Nothing he didn't want me to do.
3: What are you talking about?
1: Just this. He hired me to come in and tie him up and gag him.
3: What on earth for?
1: So that then I could kill you. He'd have an alibi.
3: Oh, no.
1: No, huh? Well, that's what you think. This husband of yours is no good.
3: I'm beginning to believe that.
1: Well, in that case, stick around and, watch me kill him. You might have some fun.
3: You're not going to kill him.
1: You better not make any bets on things you say. I never saw a woman so wrong in my life.
3: Don't kill him. Please don't kill him.
1: How do you like that? A guy hires me to kill his wife. She begs me not to knock him off.
3: I don't want you to bother.
1: Huh?
3: Leave him to me. I'll take care of him myself.
4: And now meet Dick Calmer as Boston Blackie. Enemy to those who make him an enemy. Friend to those who have no friend.
5: Blackie, I've come to see you because I'm in terrible...
6: I know what you're in, Mr. Smith. Terrible trouble. But take my advice instead of my help and go to the police, will you?
5: Do the police lend money to strangers?
6: No, neither do I. Is that what you want from me, money?
5: Money or help?
6: Of the two, I prefer giving you help. But if it's money you want, why don't you go to a bank?
5: I can't.
6: Why not?
5: Well, it's like this.
6: Yeah?
5: I owe Arnold Peterson $50,000. Now, if I could go to a bank and get a loan for my business, I'd be able to pay Peterson back within 6 or 8 months.
6: Uh-huh.
5: But Peterson wants his money right now.
6: Why?
5: Well, because he knows I can't pay him right now. And if I go to a bank for the money, he'll block the loan.
6: It doesn't make any sense, Mr. Smith. Peterson wants his $50,000. He ought to let you borrow it.
5: Well, if all he wanted was his $50,000, he'd wait a few months for it. What he really wants is to ruin me and put me out of business. That's why he's demanding immediate payment of the money I owe him. That's why he'll block any loan I try to get from a bank or a finance company.
6: Well, what do you want me to do about it?
5: Well, either lend me the money or try to persuade Peterson to give me time. Oh, Blackie, Peterson's made my life miserable ever since we had a run-in in our early days.
6: I still don't see what I can do. I haven't the kind of money you
5: will
6: need,
5: you
6: and
5: see
6: I...
5: see Peterson and talk to him and try to reason with him.
6: Well, I'm busy on another matter right now, but can I call him later? What's his phone number?
5: Easton 99898.
6: Wait a minute, I'll write that down. Easton 99898.
5: Sure.
6: All right. I'll call him in an hour or so and then get in touch with you by phone and let you know what happened. Will you be home?
5: Yes, and I have a phone and I'll be waiting for your call. Goodbye.
6: All right, Smith. Goodbye and be a good boy.
7: Homicide, Faraday speaking.
8: Inspector Faraday?
7: Yes, Inspector Faraday.
8: Inspector, this is a friend.
7: Well, what do you want, friend?
8: Nothing at all. I just want to give you a little tip.
7: Go ahead, I'm listening.
8: Good idea, Inspector. This is a friendly little tip.
7: Yeah, I know, from a friend. You said that. Now, what's on your mind?
8: Listen, Killer Joe Crane's in town, Inspector. Just got in. You know what that means, don't you?
7: Yeah, I know exactly what that means. When Joe Crane comes to town, a murder comes right after.

0: Hello, isn't anybody at... Well, Arnold Peterson, if you want something to see... You don't mind a visit from your old friend Bill Smith, do you, Arnold? I can't understand what you're saying. Not a word behind that gag. Hey, wait a minute, I'll take it off. What happened here, Arnold? This house is a mess, and where's your wife? There, you feel good with the gag off?
1: Yes. Thanks a lot, Bill. You want to know where my wife is?
0: Yes.
1: Double-crossed a female, ran off and left me.
0: Well, and tied you up first?
1: No, she had help in that department. Untie me, will you, Bill?
0: Why, sure.
1: I'm sure glad you came along. Might have sat in this chair till I starved to death.
0: Well, that would be an unpleasant way to die, wouldn't it?
1: Is there a way that's pleasant? Untie me, will you?
0: I'm not sure I will, Arnold. I just got an idea.
1: Hey, what are you talking about?
0: Not what I came here to talk about. The money I owe you, I didn't expect to find you tied to a chair, the house in a mess, and Sally gone.
1: Look, will you untie these ropes?
0: No, Arnold, I won't. I've just had a wonderful idea. Know what this is, Arnold?
1: Put that gun away, you fool.
0: I will after I've used it on you.
1: Don't, Bill. Don't be an idiot. Nobody ever gets away with murder.
0: But I'm not a nobody, Arnold, and I've just had an idea. I'm going to get away with a perfect alibi. And I'm going to get that alibi from Boston Blackie.
2: You might hurry, you know, Blackie. It isn't everybody I'd come to pick up and then wait for.
3: It's just 7:30 now. I'm not late. Be with you in just a minute, Mary. Then off to dinner we go. Fair enough?
2: Mm-hmm, fair enough. I think... Oh, all I know is that isn't the dinner bell.
3: Get the phone. It won't be a second.
2: Uh-huh.
3: Hello.
4: Blackie?
3: Yeah?
4: This is Bill Smith.
3: Hi, Bill. Say, I've been meaning to call you. I tried to reach your friend Arnold Peterson, but no one answers the phone at his place.
4: Well, that's what I wanted to find out. I thought perhaps you'd gotten to him and had something encouraging to tell me that... Just a minute. I'll be right there.
3: What's the matter?
4: There's somebody at the door. Would you call me back in a minute or so?
3: Well, sure. What's your number?
4: Oakville 41561.
3: Oh, live in the suburbs, huh? Okay, Smith. Go answer your door. I'll call you right back. One more second now, Mary. Just want to call Bill Smith back, and then we'll go.
2: Uh-huh.
5: Operator,
3: I want Oakville 41561, please.
5: Oakville 41561. Just a minute, please.
4: Hello?
3: This is Blackie, Bill.
4: Yeah?
3: Now, what was it you wanted to say to me?
4: Oh, about Peterson. I just wanted to be sure you called the right number.
3: Well, I called the number you gave me, Eastern 99898. I dialed it myself.
4: That's the right number, all right. I can't understand why it doesn't answer.
3: Neither can I. But I'll catch up with him later. Take it easy, Bill. When I promise to do a guy a favor, I do him a favor.
4: You don't know what a favor you've done me already.
6: All right, you guys, get those fingerprints down to headquarters for checking.
7: Here's a picture of Peterson's wife, Inspector Faraday.
6: Let me see it.
7: I found some papers in the desk that show her name before she married him was Crane.
6: Crane, huh, Matthews?
7: Yeah.
6: Well, that's a coincidence, isn't it? I got a tip that killer Joe Crane has come to town, and the husband of a Crane is found dead. Did you send out an alarm to pick up Crane and Peterson's wife? She's obviously on the run.
7: We'll have men watching every railroad station, bus, and air terminal.
6: That's fine.
7: Oh, by the way, Sergeant Williams talked to the woman next door. I think we know the time of death.
6: Good.
7: She says she heard what sounded like three shots at 7:30. And Peterson was shot three times.
6: And the noise came from here?
7: Yep.
6: Well, that fits with the coroner's preliminary report on the time of death. He was killed at 7:30, all right. Now, let's see.
8: Hello, Faraday. Guess who?
6: I know who, and without turning around. Now, get out of here, Blackie.
8: Oh, Faraday, you don't mean that, do you? Who makes jokes for you when I'm not around?
6: Nobody. And you better make tracks right now.
8: Oh, I wouldn't leave for anything, Faraday. I heard on my car radio you needed my help, so I came right over. I could tell you the name of your killer, Faraday, Bill Smith, guy with a motive to kill Peterson, wasn't 30 miles away from here when Peterson was shot.
6: How do you know when Peterson was shot?
8: I heard Matthews here say the time was 7:30. And the man I have in mind was 30 miles away from here at 7:30. I know, because I called his house and talked to him on the phone. Who do you think did it, Faraday?
6: I don't know. But Killer Joe Crane is in town, and Peterson's wife's name used to be Crane.
8: Really? Maybe so, but I have a hunch that Crane is not the bird who did this job.
7: We've timed this just right, Sally.
2: Yeah.
7: This cab will get us to the station only a couple of minutes before train time.
2: The station will be full of cops, won't it, Joe?
7: Maybe, but we won't be there long enough for them to spot us. Sally, you did a nice job.
2: You didn't do such a bad job yourself, Joe.
7: No, I guess we couldn't have done better. Now, look, as soon as the cab drives up in front of the station, I'll pay the guy. We'll separate.
2: Uh-huh.
7: That should be about 3 minutes before train time.
2: All right.
7: You go right in, head for the gates. I'll wait outside until you're out of sight. Because it could be the cops know I'm with you and be looking for a man and a woman together.
2: Oh, we're coming to the station. I'm nervous, Joe.
7: I know, babe. Now, look, you carry a small bag here. I'll bring the big one.
2: You're going to get on the train, aren't you?
7: Oh, sure. I'll meet you in the club car just after the train pulls out. Here, driver. It's all right. Keep it chair.
9: Yeah, thanks, Mac.
2: Hurry up, Joe.
7: It's all right, Sally. Yeah. Still plenty of time. Train leaves on track 6. That's the gate just beyond the information board.
2: Yeah, I see.
7: I remember, just walk through the station straight to the gate. I won't duck out on you. I'll be in the club car just as I said.
2: All right, Joe. Good luck.
7: Yeah, same to you, honey.
2: Oh.
7: All right, I beat it. See you on the train. We can celebrate.
2: Be careful, Joe.
7: Don't worry. I'll be okay.
0: Just a minute, lady.
2: Oh, say, what's the idea? Let go
0: Police
2: of my arm.
0: Police department, lady. What? You're Mrs. Peterson, Jay. Aren't you?
2: Yes, but Joe... Joe, look out, it's the police.
0: Oh, so he's with you, huh?
10: Stop that man. Stop that man.
2: Let go of me, Regan. Let go. Why do you want me?
10: No reason to get excited about, Mrs. Peterson. Just a little matter of murder.
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14: Here's your WTLO forecast. I'm staff meteorologist Megan Mulford. Partly cloudy skies with fog and spots. Tonight, with a low of 67. Winds out of the northeast at around 5 miles an hour. Partly cloudy skies tomorrow. Chance for storms. High temperatures reach up to 84. Partly cloudy tomorrow night. Storms likely. Lows around 66. With your WTLO forecast, I'm staff meteorologist Megan Mulford. Right now, it's 73 degrees.
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16: Now back to Boston Blackie. Arnold Peterson plots to have himself alibied by Joe Crane, whom he hired to kill his wife. But Crane refuses to kill Mrs. Peterson, and both she and Crane later attempt to leave town. Bill Smith, in the meantime, finds the helpless husband and indicates he will kill him. Boston Blackie knows that Smith has a motive to kill the dead man, but he also knows that he made a phone call to Smith at his home, 30 miles from the scene of the crime, at almost the time of the murder. Mrs. Peterson is arrested, and as we return to our story, Blackie is searching for Joe Crane, believed to be the wife's accomplice.
17: Hey, Tiny, can a guy get something to eat in this dive of yours?
18: Well, every damn Boston Blackie. The uptown guy with a lowdown on every bad guy in the world.
17: Well, the lowdown on you is you've been a pretty good boy since I cleared you of that murder rap 2 years ago.
18: Oh, you was a good guy to help me beat that Blackie. But I was innocent, and you always help guys who are being framed.
17: I sure try, Tiny.
18: Well, you done it. And I kept my promise, Blackie. I've been a good guy ever since. What you doing on the waterfront? Looking for trouble?
8: No, I'm looking for Joe Crane.
18: Looking for Crane in trouble is the same thing, Blackie.
8: But you're going to tell me where I can find him, aren't you? You know, as a sort of a favor for me, for the favor I did for you.
18: Oh. Sure, Blackie, sure. You're a good guy, and I'll help you out. Joe's got a room at the Front Street Hotel, number 10.
8: Front Street Hotel, room number 10.
18: Yeah. Huh?
8: Well, thanks, Tiny, and here's a 10 for you. So long.
18: Oh, thanks, Blackie. You're a good guy.
8: Before you're too sure of that, you better find out if that 10 is good.
18: Always making jokes, eh, Blackie? Hey, Pete. Pete.
9: Oh, yeah, Tiny?
18: Stop with that piano and come here.
9: Yeah. What do you want, Tiny?
18: You see that good-looking guy was just in there?
9: Yeah, it was Boston Blackie, wasn't it? Who's he looking for?
18: Joe Crane.
9: Huh?
18: I told him Crane was at the Front Street Hotel.
9: Uh-huh.
18: Crane ain't there, of course. But you run up to Wilson's rooming house and tell Crane that he better duck, because Blackie's looking for him.
9: Okay.
18: And Pete.
9: Yeah?
18: Here's $10 for yourself.
9: Yeah.
18: I can't take no money from a guy and then double-cross him. I promised Blackie I'd be honest.
9: Me, Joe. Pete, the piano player from down at Tiny's place.
19: What do you want?
9: Open up and I'll tell you.
19: Okay. Come on in. What's up?
9: Boston Blackie's looking for you, Joe. Tiny gave him a bump steer, but you better get another hideout just the same. The
8: next place he goes is with me.
9: Blackie!
20: Quick, Pete, close the door.
8: Too late. I'm already in. And thanks for leading me here, Pete. I didn't think Tiny was telling me the truth.
20: Hey, Chud, some piano player, yo.
9: Ah, we can take care of this guy, Joe.
8: He's too quick for a piano player. Pete!
20: Oh, now, Blackie, now.
8: Oh, yeah? Well, I'm glad I follow my hunches, Joe. When I saw this guy come out of Tiny's place in such a hurry, I figured I'd follow my hunch and him. And I did, and he led me to you.
20: So what?
8: So take a look at him down there on the floor. You want to go down with him, Joe?
20: No.
8: Then you're going down with me, down to police headquarters.
21: Are you kidding? You killed him.
20: What do you mean? I killed him?
21: Yes, I knew you did.
18: Quiet, you two, quiet.
8: I forgot to tell you, Crane. Inspector Faraday likes quiet in his office.
20: And you be quiet, too, Blackie.
8: Inspector, is that the way to talk to me after I brought Joe Crane in for you?
20: I found Mrs. Peterson here myself. I could have found Joe, too.
8: All right, let's not argue about who found whom and where. Let's find out who killed Peterson.
20: I think they both did.
21: I tell you, I didn't kill Arnold. He was alive when I left the house.
20: And I didn't kill him. He was alive when I left, and I left before Sally did.
8: Oh, it's Sally, is it, Crane?
20: Yeah.
8: Since when does murder breed familiarity?
20: Sally here's my ex-wife. That's one of the reasons Peterson knew about me. But what he didn't know was I couldn't kill a dame, even if she is my ex-wife.
8: That's some logic.
20: Well, what's wrong? I never killed a dame, and I'm never going to. And I didn't kill Arnold. But maybe she did, though. After I left, she shot him.
21: Oh, no. You killed him after I left. You came down to my place afterwards and said you wanted to go to Chicago.
20: Oh, sure, I did. But Blackie, she even told me before I left the house that she was going to take care of him herself.
8: What'd you mean by that, Mrs. Peterson?
21: I meant I was going to leave my husband.
8: Well, you left him all right. You left him dead.
21: He was alive when I left the house. I didn't kill him. Joe did.
20: You did!
21: You did!
20: Quiet!
22: Not going to go through all that again. I'm arresting you both on suspicion of murder. Blackie.
8: Yes?
22: What about your friend, Bill Smith? From what you told me, he had every reason to kill Peterson.
8: Sure he did. But Peterson was killed at 7:30. I called Smith's house in the suburbs and talked to him at 7:30. If Smith is our killer, he's got the greatest alibi I ever heard. Me. I'm not going to leave my apartment, Mary, until I get an answer to this thing.
23: Oh? Just how long do you think you can stand it up here, Blackie? 1 or 2 years?
8: The case does look just about that tough. Well, I don't know why. And I'm sure neither Joe Crane nor Mrs. Peterson killed Peterson. But if they didn't, I don't know who did, unless it was Smith. And he couldn't have done it.
23: No, I'm sure I don't know anything, and I'm not going to try to figure it out either. My hair will be gray soon enough as it is.
8: Come in.
24: Hello, Blackie.
8: Oh, Smith, good morning. Come on in.
24: Thank you. Blackie, I just thought...
1: Oh, I didn't know you had company or I'd have phoned.
8: This is Mary Wesley, Miss Wesley. Mr. Smith.
1: Dear Miss Wesley.
23: How do you do, Mrs. Smith?
1: Blackie, I just dropped in for a minute. I thought you'd be glad to know I got a bank loan today.
8: I'm glad to hear it, Smith. I suppose your troubles are over?
1: Yes, they are, with Peterson out of the way.
8: You know, I'd consider you a number one prospect if I hadn't called you at your house at almost the same time Peterson was killed.
1: Really?
8: Yeah.
1: Well, I guess I had every reason in the world to kill Peterson, but I'm glad you know I didn't.
8: I'm positive you didn't. Unless you could go the 30 miles from your house to Peterson's in the matter of 2 or 3 minutes.
1: Yes, well, humans aren't equipped with jet propulsion just yet, Blackie. Well, I won't impose any longer. Goodbye, Blackie, and glad to have met you, Miss Wesley.
23: Mm-hmm, thank you.
1: See you again sometime, Blackie.
8: Could be. Goodbye.
23: Blackie. Something about that man I don't like. There's
8: something about this case I don't like.
23: Of course, the fact you can't solve it.
8: Mary, Smith is a perfect suspect.
23: Oh?
8: Oh, I'd like to figure out how he could be at home at 7:30 and still kill Peterson 30 miles away at that time. He was home, I know. I phoned him.
23: I was here, remember?
8: Oh, yes. Say.
23: Blackie. I don't like the look on your face.
8: And somebody's not going to like the idea that just popped into my mind. Mary, go to your apartment, then in an hour, dial the operator and ask her to ring my number.
23: Oh, all right, but what for?
8: Never mind. Call me crazy if you want to. But I'm going to break this case wide open when you call me on the phone. I know I saw you at my apartment just a little while ago, Smith, but... in the last hour, I've been doing a little thinking about you.
1: Well, I hope it's complimentary, Blackie.
8: It's complicated, Smith. Now, in spite of the fact that I called you here at your house at exactly the same moment Peterson was killed, 30 miles from here, I think you killed him.
1: Oh, Blackie, please.
8: Now, listen, I don't mean...
1: excuse me. Hello.
3: Hello, Blackie?
1: Oh, no, just a minute. Blackie, it's for you.
8: Oh, thanks. I've been expecting this call. Don't go away, Smith. I'm not through with you.
1: I'm not going anywhere. Just over here to give you a little privacy.
8: Okay. Hello, Mary.
3: Oh, hello, Blackie. Well, I'm in my apartment, and it's been an hour, so I did what you told me to do.
8: You dialed the operator and asked her to ring my number?
3: Mm-hmm. Plaza 10710. So what have you proved?
8: Plenty, Mary. Do you have any idea where I am?
3: In your apartment, of course. The operator rang your number.
8: I'm in Bill Smith's house, Mary, out in the suburbs.
3: What?
8: But if I didn't tell you so, you'd believe that I was in my apartment, wouldn't you?
3: Why, yeah, I certainly would.
8: I'll talk to you later. Call Faraday and tell him I'm bringing in Peterson's killer. Okay, Smith, let's go.
1: Go, Blackie Worm.
8: To headquarters.
1: What?
8: I'm turning you over to Faraday for the murder of Arnold Peterson.
1: Oh, now, Blackie, let's not start.
8: I know you killed him, Smith. And I know why I thought you were here at the time Peterson was murdered.
1: But I was here. You talked to me over the phone, didn't you?
8: Mm-hmm, that's right. But you were in Peterson's house when I talked to you. I know how you worked it, too.
1: You do?
8: First you phoned me, then pretended someone was at the door and asked me to call you back in a few minutes.
1: Well, that's interesting, if true.
8: It is true, all of it. Before I called you back, you phoned the operator and asked her to switch all calls for your Oakville number to Peterson's number.
1: And?
8: And that's exactly what was done when I called back. Then, as soon as you'd established that you were at home, you hung up and shot Peterson.
1: You don't know that that could even be done.
8: I know it can be done because I just did it.
1: Oh?
8: That was Mary Wesley on the phone just then. I talked to the telephone company before I got here. And when she asked the operator for my number, she got me here at your house.
1: Well, I
8: Hey, Smith,
1: that...
8: I told you not to go away.
1: Well, I'm not going where you want
8: oh,
1: me
8: no.
1: to go.
8: Oh, no. That's the way I like murderers. Down and out.
23: Blackie, before I go, I want to thank you for helping me.
8: I wasn't necessarily helping you, Mrs. Peterson. I was just trying to find out who killed your husband. Incidentally, I'm waiting in Faraday's office to read a copy of Smith's confession. Don't you want to wait here with me?
23: Well, yes. Well, the sooner I get out of here, the better. My ex-husband, Joe, you know, has been sent back to Kansas.
8: That's because he's wanted out there for the same kind of thing that we thought he was wanted for here.
23: Well, I'm glad he didn't kill Arnold. I'm glad you could prove who did, even though Arnold always threatened to kill me. Did
4: Mr. Smith really killed my husband?
8: Yes, he made a complete confession, Mrs. Peterson, and the telephone company verified my theory that he had them switch all phone calls from his Oakville number to your number. That's how I could phone his number and think I was talking to him at home when actually he was at your house.
4: Probably standing over Arnold's body.
8: No, no, he didn't kill your husband until a minute or two after I phoned him. He knew I was going to phone him back because he'd asked me to. And he waited for my call knowing that I'd give him the perfect alibi.
4: Well, it wasn't so perfect, Blackie. He was caught just the same.
8: They're all caught, Mrs. Peterson. And a murderer always gets paid off, you know. Not in currency, of course. Just in current.
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0: Expense account submitted by Special Investigator Johnny Dollar, location New York City, to the Universal Adjustment Bureau, Hartford, Connecticut. Following is an accounting of expenditures during my investigation of the matter of the medium. Well done. Some pretty strong pressure was being put on Carol Sharp to change the beneficiaries of her $110,000 life policy. And she was very much under the influence of a psychic medium who insisted that she be named as one of the two new beneficiaries. The other was to be a Tony Ricardo, whose father made quite a record for himself in the bootlegging gangster days of the Roaring Twenties. I met him at Susan Palmer's Oyster Bar over in Radio City. I must admit I was surprised at the sort of fellow he turned out to be.
1: I guess it was a little, well, extreme to threaten you that way, Mr. Dollar.
0: That's putting it mildly.
1: But this whole spiritualism business and the hold it has on Carol, well, it has me terribly concerned.
0: You don't like spiritualism?
1: I didn't say that. You know, just as well as I do, there are a great many fine, honest spiritualists in the city. But as in any other field, there are frauds, racketeers.
0: So I've heard.
1: It's not only true of religions, but businesses, professions, anything, you know.
0: Sure, sure. But now look here, Tony.
1: Dollar, I will not have you or anyone else leading Carol on. This medium who's already has such a hold on it. Do you understand?
0: Pardon me, Tony. Your background is showing.
1: What?
0: I say come off it. This kind of act won't work.
1: What are you talking about?
0: Do you think I don't know you're one of the two Carol wants to name as beneficiaries of her policy? You and that medium?
1: That's not my doing.
0: Whose doing is it?
1: That medium, Morgana. She's been taking Carol's money by the hundreds week after week.

0: I hope and pray that you can, Mr. Dollar. Some of the best psychic investigators in the country have been stumped by her. How are you going to go about it?
1: I won't know until I've seen her operate. Even then, I may not know. Or maybe this medium isn't a fraud.
0: Oh, come on. Of course she is.
1: But you can't prove it.
0: But you or somebody must. Carol will change her policy and...
1: And then turn up dead.
0: Won't be easy, Mr. Dollar. I've attended these seances with Carol, many of them. There have been times when I've almost been convinced myself.
1: Waiter. Waiter, some more coffee, please.
0: No more for me, thanks.
1: You're going to need it, Tony, because I'm going to keep you here until you tell me every detail you can remember of this Madame Morgana Morgana seance procedure.
0: All right, I'll help you all I can.
1: You'd better. I'm still not forgetting that if I fall down on this job, you'll cut into Carol's insurance for a neat $30,000, in spite of your sweet talk. I'll say this for Tony Ricardo. He was thorough, and I began to believe that he was serious in his concern for Carol. Item 12, 10 cents, one fold call to Tommy Green.
2: No, Johnny, no trouble at all in getting the rundown on Carol's family that you asked for.
1: Keep talking.
2: Apparently they're doing all right there in Mauchunk, PA. Neither the mother or two brothers will ever have to really get out and dig for a living.
1: Their old man left them well set up, huh?
2: Yeah. One of the boys, Harold's, turned out pretty well. Works in some office over there, even though he doesn't really need to.
1: What about the other boy?
2: That'll be Dave, the black sheep of the family. Travels with a fast crowd, tears around the country in a sports car, that sort of thing.
1: Oh.
2: Right now, he's somewhere here in New York, just playing around. But, Johnny, are you getting anywhere on this case?
1: Yeah, Tommy, I think I am. Especially after what you just told me.
2: Huh?
1: Item 13, another phone call, this time to Sergeant Randy Singer at 18th Precinct Headquarters.
3: Yeah, Johnny?
1: Got a real easy one for you.
3: What's that?
1: Find a man. Name is David Sharp. Home address, Mauchunk, Pennsylvania.
3: Chunk, Pennsylvania. Got it. Description?
1: None, though he's probably in his 20s.
3: Well, that's not enough.
1: And he's probably staying at a hotel here in the city.
3: Well, yeah, but where? What part of the city?
1: Let me know when you find out, will you?
3: Yeah, now, wait a minute. Kate.
1: Expense account item 14, $106.80, and it includes cabs to several camera shops. One miniature camera with an F2 lens, a couple of rolls of special film, some very special flash bulbs, and a tiny flash holder. Item 15, taxi back to the towers to clean up and dress for my date with Carol. Then the phone rang. Johnny Dollar.
3: We located David Sharp for you, Johnny. Just dumb luck.
1: Now, who knows, Randy? Maybe you're psychic.
3: Leave us not have that stuff.
1: Where is he?
3: Found him staying at the third hotel we called, the Aberan, over on East 53rd Street. Not two blocks from that palatial joint where you're staying.
1: Is he there now?
3: No, but he always comes in just before dinner time. Hey, you still haven't told me why you're interested in him.
1: I'm not sure myself, but do me a favor, will you?
3: Like what?
1: When he shows up, put a tail on him. I want to know where he goes, how long he stays, and when he comes back.
3: But you won't say why?
1: Not until I'm sure I know why. Thanks, Randy.
3: Yeah, but I haven't said it.
1: Thanks, boy.
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8: Here's your WTLO forecast. I'm staff meteorologist Megan Mulford. Partly cloudy skies with fog and spots, tonight with a low of 67. Winds out of the northeast at around 5 miles an hour. Partly cloudy skies tomorrow, chance for storms. High temperatures reach up to 84. Partly cloudy tomorrow night, storms likely, lows around 66. With your WTLO forecast, I'm staff meteorologist Megan Mulford. Currently, it's 75 degrees.
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1: Dinner with Carol could have been one of the pleasantest things in years. But I'm afraid I was preoccupied with matters at hand and she with anticipation.
10: She's promised to try to hear from Daddy again tonight. Oh, Johnny, I so want to speak to him again.
1: Finally, I signed the check. We hopped into a taxi and headed.

0: Across the river to the Jersey side. We ended up at a rather plain but nice home somewhere on the outskirts of, I guess it's Union City. We were met at the door by a matron of about 45, I should say, who looked like an ordinary, respectable housewife, except perhaps for her quick, discerning eyes.
1: Good evening, Carol, my dear. Oh, and you must be Mr. Johnny Dollar.
0: Yes, Madam Morgana Morgana?
1: Yes. Do come in and meet the others who are here to form the circle tonight.
0: Thank you, Carol.
2: Thank you.
1: Carol told me nothing about you except your veridical dreams of her. An amazing experience, isn't it? Perhaps you're really psychic.
0: Oh, I doubt that. But all our friends thought my kid brother Richard was, before he died a couple of years ago.
1: Richard. Richard. That name has been haunting me ever since Carol telephoned. You don't suppose...
2: What, madame?
1: Oh, no, of course not. Now, here in the parlor are the others who will be with us tonight. May I present Mr. Johnny Dollar, Mrs. Dorothy Jessup.
0: How do you do?
1: Mr. John Price.
3: Hello.
1: Mr. Samuel Froelich.
3: How are you?
1: And, of course, you all know Carol Sharp.
2: Good evening.
3: How are you?
1: I see no reason why we shouldn't start. The atmosphere has seemed almost electric tonight. Very conducive to good contact with the, shall we say, the netherworld. And... Oh, yes, you may smoke if you like, Mr. Dollar. We're very informal.
0: Hmm? Oh, I'm sorry. Just sort of a nervous habit, I guess, flicking this lighter.
1: Oh, incidentally, I hope you'll tell these people of your dreams after we're finished with... Oh, dear. The atmosphere is tense. We should begin right away. Well, yes, I'll turn on some low music.
0: The six of us sat down in a small circle. On the floor were three long, slender metal trumpets, like Halloween horns, but made of thin metal, spaced about the center of the circle. In the subdued conversation of the next few minutes, I learned it was through these that the spirit voices would come to us, that they would rise in the air and the voices would issue from them. From time to time, there in the pitch-black room, I snapped the cap of my lighter as a reminder of what it was.
2: You mustn't light it, Johnny, you know.
0: No danger. This one hasn't even got a flame in it.
3: I do hope we get some messages tonight.
2: I think we will, Mr. Froelich. I have a feeling that we will.
0: I have that feeling, too. Very strongly.
3: From what Madame told us, you must have definite psychic powers, Mr. Dollar. That should be helpful.
1: Wait. The power is here. I feel it.
0: Almost as though she were suffering
1: come
0: physical
1: to us.
0: Pain.
1: We are ready.
0: The medium sighed and gasped. And we waited and waited. It's hard to describe the tension that comes of waiting that way in a completely darkened room. And it's easy to see how well the imagination can work, the powers of suggestion. There was a slight sound.
2: One of the trumpets. I heard it move.
3: Yes. Yes, so did I. That means that they are with us. It seemed to move toward you, Carol.
2: I hope so. Yes. Yes, I can feel it in the air near me. Father? Father?
3: Carol.
2: Oh, Father, can you speak to me? There's so many things I wish to ask you.
3: Yes, dear. Yes.
0: It may not sound like much to tell, but believe me, this was impressive. The death-like silence broken only by the faint voice from the trumpet, the whispered questions by Carol, an occasional sigh from the medium, and the shutter of my special little camera, which I hoped sounded enough like my lighter had sounded.
3: Yes, Carol. Always do the things I tell you to. You're a good girl, my darling, and you give me great happiness. In this lonely...
2: Father? Father?
3: Goodbye, my... Goodbye.
2: Oh, Johnny, do you see? Do you see? Because only he and I know the things we talked about. Wait. I feel the trumpet is still near us, and
3: John,
2: perhaps...
3: John. Mr. Dollar's for you.
0: Yes? Richard?
3: Yes, John.
0: Dick.
3: I've waited so long. to speak to you.
4: Dick. My brother. The brief conversation I carried on with my dead brother Richard was amazing. Of things in my childhood that I thought nobody else even knew about. Personal, intimate things that could only be known to a brother or someone equally close. It was fantastic, amazing, awe-inspiring. Except for one thing. I never had a brother. I didn't tell this to anyone. I played it straight and even stayed around and discussed my trumped-up dreams after the seance. But I needed proof, and I couldn't wait to get back to New York to the police lab where I could develop the infrared film in my little camera.

0: Now, here's our star to tell you about the final intriguing episode of this week's story.
1: Tomorrow, the wind-up. And a bit of heartbreak for a very chastened girl. Join us, won't you? Yours truly, Johnny Dollar.
0: Yours truly, Johnny Dollar, starring Bob Bailey, is transcribed in Hollywood. It is produced and directed by Jack Johnstone, who also wrote tonight's story. Be sure to join us tomorrow night, same time and station, for the next exciting episode of Yours Truly, Johnny Dollar. Roy Rowan speaking.

0: part 4 of the Yours Truly Johnny Dollar storyline, The Matter of the Medium, well done. We'll have the finale at the same time and day on your local radio station next week. I'm Greg Bell, and we just learned that Johnny Dollar didn't have a brother. Ah, but do you know who did? Jack Benny cast member Mary Livingston. Also, Mrs. Benny. Mary's real name was Sadie Marks. And do you recall what job her brother Hilliard Marks had in showbiz? I'll have the answer then wrap up when radio was right after this.
1: I am the Whistler, and I know many things, for I walk by night. I know many strange tales hidden in the hearts of men and women who have stepped into the shadows. Yes, I know the nameless terrors of which they dare not speak.
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1: It was night, but even with the protection of darkness, Max Tyler crouched low on the apartment house fire escape. He was tense, alert, ready to run. And suddenly it happened.
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3: All right, now come on, move. I can let you have it and you'll be another dead burglar. Double-cross, huh? I said move.
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0: Welcome back. Before the break, we were talking about Jack Benny's wife and radio cast member, Mary Livingston. Or more specifically, we were talking about her brother. Mary's real name was Sadie Marks, and her brother, Hilliard Marks, was the longtime producer of his brother-in-law's hit show, The Jack Benny Program, both on radio and television. I'm Greg Bell, and a reminder, please visit us online. 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
1: News. I'm Roxanne Evans. Initial reports from the medical examiner in D.C. says Lindsey Graham died from a ruptured aorta.
2: The condition is due to a clogging or hardening of the arteries. Senator Graham's office released the statement from the medical examiner, which also said a full death certificate will not be released until all testing is complete.
1: Fox's Gernal Scott. President Trump paid tribute tonight, calling Graham a true American patriot. Tensions remain high in the Middle East as military strikes grow between the U.S. and Iran over the Strait of Hormuz. The State Department spokesman, Tommy Pigott, tells Fox News, our Gulf allies stand with us.
3: We saw our Gulf allies and partners rejecting the idea that any country can charge tolls or fees for transit through an international waterway like the Strait of Hormuz.
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6: Here's your WTLO forecast. I'm staff meteorologist Megan Mulford. Partly cloudy and foggy overnight with a low of 67. Northeast winds at around 5 miles an hour. Chance of thunderstorms, Monday. High temperatures reach up to 84. A blend of clouds and sun. Lows around 66, Monday night. Storms likely. With your WTLO forecast, I'm staff meteorologist Megan Mulford. Currently, it's 73 degrees.
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2: Here's your WTLO forecast. I'm staff meteorologist Megan Mulford. Partly cloudy and foggy overnight with a low of 67. Northeast winds at around 5 miles an hour. Chance of thunderstorms Monday. High temperatures reach up to 84. A blend of clouds and sun. Lows around 66 Monday night. Storms likely. With your WTLO forecast, I'm staff meteorologist Megan Mulford. Currently, it's 73 degrees.
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4: If Ernest Hemingway was alive today, would he say this to you?
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Tighten it up now. 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
1: News. I'm Sue Guzman. Preliminary findings released in the death of Senator Lindsey Graham, finding he suffered from a ruptured aorta due to cardiovascular disease. South Carolina Representative Nancy Mace telling Fox she's not ruling out the possibility of replacing the senator.
2: If the people of South Carolina would like me to serve in that capacity, I'll certainly take a look at it. But right now, I just want to focus on him and his legacy, what he did for the state.
1: Israeli Prime Minister Benjamin Netanyahu remembering Graham on NBC's Meet the Press.
3: I think America has lost a great patriot. Israel has lost one of the great champions of the American-Israeli alliance. And frankly, I've lost a beloved friend who I've had for many decades.
1: U.S. launching several waves of strikes on Iran over the Iranian attack. They have now ended, according to Central Command. 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
5: Here's your WTLO forecast. I'm staff meteorologist Megan Mulford. Lows dip down to about 67. Fog and spots overnight under partly cloudy skies. Winds out of the northeast at around 5 miles an hour. Sunshine mixed with clouds at times, with fog and spots early Monday. Chance of thunderstorms. Highs level off around 84. With your WTLO forecast, I'm staff meteorologist Megan Mulford. Right now, it's 73 degrees.
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1: Here's your WTLO forecast. I'm staff meteorologist Megan Mulford. Lows dip down to about 67. Fog and spots overnight under partly cloudy skies. Winds out of the northeast at around 5 miles an hour. Sunshine mixed with clouds at times with fog and spots early Monday. Chance of thunderstorms. Highs level off around 84. With your WTLO forecast, I'm staff meteorologist Megan Mulford. Right now, it's 73 degrees.
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1: Here's your WTLO forecast. I'm staff meteorologist Megan Mulford. Lows dip down to about 67. Fog and spots overnight under partly cloudy skies. Winds out of the northeast at around 5 miles an hour. Sunshine mixed with clouds at times with fog and spots early Monday. Chance of thunderstorms. Highs level off around 84. With your WTLO forecast, I'm staff meteorologist Megan Mulford. Right now, it's 73 degrees.
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1: News, I'm Roxanne Evans. Initial reports from the D.C. Medical Examiner say Senator Lindsey Graham died from a ruptured aorta.
2: The condition is due to a clogging or hardening of the arteries. Senator Graham's office released the statement from the Medical Examiner, which also said a full death certificate will not be released until all testing is complete.
1: Fox's Gurnall Scott. President Trump paid tribute, calling Graham a true American patriot. Tensions remain high in the Middle East as military strikes grow between the U.S. and Iran over the Strait of Hormuz. State Department spokesman Tommy Pigott tells Fox News, our Gulf allies stand with us.
3: We saw our Gulf allies and partners rejecting the idea that any country can charge tolls or fees for transit through an international waterway like the Strait of Hormuz.
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5: Here's your WTLO forecast. I'm staff meteorologist Megan Mulford. Lows dip down to about 67. Fog and spots overnight under partly cloudy skies. Winds out of the northeast at around 5 miles an hour. Sunshine mixed with clouds at times with fog and spots early Monday. Chance of thunderstorms. Highs level off around 84. With your WTLO forecast, I'm staff meteorologist Megan Mulford. Right now, it's 73 degrees.
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3: Here's your WTLO forecast. I'm staff meteorologist Megan Mulford. Lows dip down to about 67. Fog and spots overnight under partly cloudy skies. Winds out of the northeast at around 5 miles an hour. Sunshine mixed with clouds at times with fog and spots early Monday. Chance of thunderstorms. Highs level off around 84. With your WTLO forecast, I'm staff meteorologist Megan Mulford. Currently 72.
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3: Here's your WTLO forecast. I'm staff meteorologist Megan Mulford. Lows dip down to about 67. Fog and spots overnight under partly cloudy skies. Winds out of the northeast at around 5 miles an hour. Sunshine mixed with clouds at times with fog and spots early Monday. Chance of thunderstorms. Highs level off around 84. With your WTLO forecast, I'm staff meteorologist Megan Mulford. Currently 72.
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1: Here's your WTLO forecast. I'm staff meteorologist Megan Mulford. Lows dip down to about 67. Fog and spots overnight under partly cloudy skies. Winds out of the northeast at around 5 miles an hour. Sunshine mixed with clouds at times with fog and spots early Monday. Chance of thunderstorms. Highs level off around 84. With your WTLO forecast, I'm staff meteorologist Megan Mulford. Currently 72.
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1: Fox News, I'm Sue Guzman. Initial reports in the medical examiner's office in D.C. say Senator Lindsey Graham likely died from a ruptured aorta.
2: The condition is due to a clogging or hardening of the arteries. Senator Graham's office released the statement from the medical examiner, which also said a full death certificate will not be released until all testing is complete.
1: Fox's Colonel Scott, the senator just returned from a diplomatic trip to Ukraine. Tensions still high in the Middle East, military strikes growing between the U.S. and Iran over the Strait of Hormuz. State Department spokesman Tommy Pickett telling Fox News our Gulf allies stand with us.
3: We saw our Gulf allies and partners rejecting the idea that any country can charge tolls or fees for transit through an international waterway like the Strait of Hormuz.
1: U.S. says the latest round of strikes are now over. America's listening to Fox News.
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5: Here's your WTLO forecast. I'm staff meteorologist Megan Mulford. Lows dip down to about 67. Fog and spots overnight under partly cloudy skies. Winds out of the northeast at around 5 miles an hour. Sunshine mixed with clouds at times with fog and spots early Monday. Chance of thunderstorms. Highs level off around 84. With your WTLO forecast, I'm staff meteorologist Megan Mulford. Currently 72.
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1: Here's your WTLO forecast. I'm staff meteorologist Megan Mulford. Lows dip down to about 67. Fog in spots overnight under partly cloudy skies. Winds out of the northeast at around 5 miles an hour. Sunshine mixed with clouds at times with fog in spots early Monday. Chance of thunderstorms. Highs level off around 84. With your WTLO forecast, I'm staff meteorologist Megan Mulford. Currently 72.
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1: Here's your WTLO forecast. I'm staff meteorologist Megan Mulford. Lows dip down to about 67 and foggy overnight. Under cloudy skies, winds out of the northeast at around 5 miles an hour. Chance for storms with fog and spots early Monday, 84. Lows around 66 Monday night. Chance of thunderstorms. With your WTLO forecast, I'm staff meteorologist Megan Mulford. Currently 72.
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1: Fox News, I'm Roxanne Evans. The D.C. medical examiner says U.S. Senator Lindsey Graham died from a ruptured aorta brought on by hardening of the arteries. Graham was 71. President Trump on NBC's Meet the Press talking about Graham's recent return from Ukraine.
2: He was tired. He said, I'm tired because it's a long trip. But other than that, he was fine. And he called me, I guess, just moments before, because he called me at 6:30.
1: And this from Israeli Prime Minister Benjamin Netanyahu on NBC's Meet the Press.
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7: Here's your WTLO forecast. I'm staff meteorologist Megan Mulford. Lows dip down to about 67 and foggy overnight. Under cloudy skies, winds out of the northeast at around 5 miles an hour. Chance for storms with fog and spots early Monday, 84. Lows around 66 Monday night. Chance of thunderstorms. With their WTLO forecast, I'm staff meteorologist Megan Mulford. Currently 72.
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3: Here's your WTLO forecast. I'm staff meteorologist Megan Mulford. Lows dip down to about 67 and foggy overnight. Under cloudy skies, winds out of the northeast at around 5 miles an hour. Chance for storms with fog and spots early Monday, 84. Lows around 66 Monday night. Chance of thunderstorms. With your WTLO forecast, I'm staff meteorologist Megan Mulford. Currently 72.
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1: Fox News, I'm Sue Guzman. Preliminary findings released in the death of Senator Lindsey Graham, finding he suffered from a ruptured aorta due to cardiovascular disease. South Carolina Representative Nancy Mace telling Fox she's not ruling out the possibility of replacing the senator.
2: If the people of South Carolina would like me to serve in that capacity, I'll certainly take a look at it. But right now, I just want to focus on him and his legacy, what he did for the state.
1: The U.S. has launched several waves of strikes on Iran over the weekend. CENTCOM says they struck dozens of targets, including air defense systems and coastal radar sites. These strikes have now ended. And New Zealand actor Sam Neill has died. Neill, known for his roles in Jurassic Park and The Piano, died Monday at the age of 78. His family says his death was sudden and unexpected. He'd been treated for a rare blood cancer and was reportedly in remission at the time of his death. 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
4: Here's your WTLO forecast. I'm staff meteorologist Megan Mulford. Chance of thunderstorms with fog and spots early today. Otherwise, overcast skies. High temperatures reach up to 84. Winds out of the northeast, 5 to 10 miles an hour. Chance of thunderstorms tonight. Lows level off around 66. Partly cloudy skies. With your WTLO forecast, I'm staff meteorologist Megan Mulford. Right now, 72.
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2: Here's your WTLO forecast. I'm staff meteorologist Megan Mulford. Chance of thunderstorms with fog and spots early today. Otherwise, overcast skies. High temperatures reach up to 84. Winds out of the northeast, 5 to 10 miles an hour. Chance of thunderstorms tonight. Lows level off around 66. Partly cloudy skies. With your WTLO forecast, I'm staff meteorologist Megan Mulford. Right now, 72.
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1: Fox News, I'm Roxanne Evans. Initial reports from the D.C. medical examiner say Senator Lindsey Graham died from a ruptured aorta.
2: The condition is due to a clogging or hardening of the arteries. Senator Graham's office released the statement from the medical examiner, which also said a full death certificate will not be released until all testing is complete.
1: Fox's Gernal Scott, President Trump paid tribute, calling Graham a true American patriot. Tensions remain high in the Middle East as military strikes grow between the U.S. and Iran over the Strait of Hormuz. State Department spokesman Tony Pickett tells Fox News our Gulf allies stand with us.
3: We saw our Gulf allies and partners rejecting the idea that any country can charge tolls or fees for transit through an international waterway like the Strait of Hormuz.
1: America's listening to Fox News.
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5: Somerset weather. Here's your WTLO forecast. I'm staff meteorologist Megan Mulford. Chance for storms with fog and spots early today. Otherwise, mainly cloudy skies expected. Highs level off around 84. Northeasterly winds 5 to 10 miles an hour. Chance of thunderstorms tonight. Lows level off around 66. Partly cloudy skies. With your WTLO forecast, I'm staff meteorologist Megan Mulford. Currently 72.
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1: I'm Jeff Nelly on the Cromwell Ag Radio Network. A major revision to U.S. beef export data, raising fresh questions about government reporting and adding uncertainty to livestock markets. U.S. Department of Agriculture last Thursday sharply reduced previous reported late June beef export sales after identifying data entry errors. Reuters reported that export sales were cut by nearly 90% after traders questioned unusually large purchases reportedly made by countries including Chile and Italy. Successful Farming also noted concerns from market analysts who said the original figures appeared inconsistent with normal trade patterns. USDA reports are closely watched by livestock producers and exporters and futures traders because they influence market decisions and price expectations. The revision comes as U.S. cattle inventories remain near multi-decade lows and beef prices continue to trade at historically high marks. Analysts say confidence in government data is critical during periods of tight supply and volatile markets. USDA officials said they are reviewing reporting procedures to help prevent similar mistakes in future export reports. Crop progress and condition report is due out this afternoon. Corn held steady last week and soy declined. I'm Jeff Nelly.
2: A layer of straw is good preventative maintenance in the garden. We will tell you why on the Old Farmer's Almanac Radio Report.
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2: 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Actor Harrison Ford has a birthday, and Montreal hosted the first baseball All-Star game outside of the U.S. on this day in 1982. If you haven't considered using straw as mulch in the garden, why not? In a hot, dry summer, nothing works better to keep soil moisture from evaporating too quickly. Consistent hydration helps tomato and pepper plants absorb calcium, which in turn prevents blossom end rot. 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Need more convincing? A bale of straw is often cheaper than the same quantity of more common mulches. Just one word of caution, don't confuse straw with hay, or the germinating seeds will soon turn you into a reluctant hay farmer. That's the Old Farmer's Almanac Radio Report. 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
6: Here's your WTLO forecast. I'm staff meteorologist Megan Mulford. Chance for storms with fog and spots early today. Otherwise, mainly cloudy skies expected. Highs level off around 84. Northeasterly winds 5 to 10 miles an hour. Chance of thunderstorms tonight. Lows level off around 66. Partly cloudy skies. With your WTLO forecast, I'm staff meteorologist Megan Mulford. Currently 72.
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5: Here's your WTLO forecast. I'm staff meteorologist Megan Mulford. Chance for storms with fog and spots early today. Otherwise, mainly cloudy skies expected. Highs level off around 84. Northeasterly winds 5 to 10 miles an hour. Chance of thunderstorms tonight. Lows level off around 66. Partly cloudy skies. With your WTLO forecast, I'm staff meteorologist Megan Mulford. Currently 72.
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1: Here's your WTLO forecast. I'm staff meteorologist Megan Mulford. Chance for storms with fog and spots early today. Otherwise, mainly cloudy skies expected. Highs level off around 84. Northeasterly winds 5 to 10 miles an hour. Chance of thunderstorms tonight. Lows level off around 66. Partly cloudy skies. With your WTLO forecast, I'm staff meteorologist Megan Mulford. Currently 72.
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1: News. I'm Sue Guzman. Initial reports from the medical examiner's office in D.C. say Senator Lindsey Graham likely died from a ruptured aorta.
2: The condition is due to a clogging or hardening of the arteries. Senator Graham's office released the statement from the medical examiner, which also said a full death certificate will not be released until all testing is complete.
1: Fox's Gernal Scott, the senator, had just returned from a diplomatic trip to Ukraine. Tensions still high in the Middle East. Military strikes grew this weekend between the U.S. and Iran over the Strait of Hormuz. State Department spokesman Tommy Pigott telling Fox, our Gulf allies stand with us.
3: We saw our Gulf allies and partners rejecting the idea that any country can charge tolls or fees for transit through an international waterway like the Strait of Hormuz.
1: U.S. says the latest round of strikes have ended. 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
5: I'm Patrick Johnson with your local and regional news. London Mayor Randall Weddle resigning from office. Weddle made the announcement Friday saying his resignation will take effect effective this past Sunday. Yesterday, the announcement came just before London City Council was expected to vote on a resolution asking Attorney General Russell Coleman to remove Weddle from office after a judge last month ruled Weddle is not eligible to run for re-election because his primary residence is not within the city limits. A man dead after a drowning in Lake Laurel. Kentucky Department of Fish and Wildlife Resources says that on Thursday evening, a man was attempting to swim across the cove in the lake near Cox Road when he went underwater and never resurfaced. Several hours later, the body of 30-year-old Jordan Gray was recovered from the lake. An investigation is ongoing. 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
10: We have these obituaries. Timothy Dwayne Tim Taylor, age 63, of Signs Hill, Kentucky, passed away on Wednesday, July the 8th. 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Funeral services will take place on July the 13th at 11 a.m. in the chapel of Lake Cumberland Funeral Home, with burial to follow in Lakeside Memorial Gardens. Lake Cumberland Funeral Home is entrusted with the arrangements for Timothy Dwayne Tim Taylor. Rosemarie Buckman, age 55, of Somerset, Kentucky, formerly of Louisville, Kentucky, passed away on Wednesday, July the 8th. 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In lieu of flowers, expressions of sympathy are suggested to Hospice of Lake Cumberland. Somerset Undertaking Company and Crematory is entrusted with the arrangements for Rosemarie Buckman.
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13: 1 in 8 women will be diagnosed with breast cancer in their lifetime. And according to Dr. Edward Conley from Michigan State University, your lifestyle plays a greater role than your genetics.
14: 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That means 8 out of 10 women listening who are going to get breast cancer have no inherited genetic problem.
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14: 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So you can get a great quality protein. You may help reduce your risk of breast cancer significantly. And if you're perimenopausal or menopausal, it can help control some of those symptoms.
13: With Checkup on Health, I'm Chris Whitting.
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20: 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I'm John Thayer. The Cincinnati Reds dropped a game yesterday as the Reds fell to the Chicago Cubs 8-4 to wrap up the first half of the season. Both teams had 9 hits in the ballgame. The Reds with the loss are now 43-52. The Reds go into the All-Star break, dropping back-to-back games and 3 of the last 4 contests. 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The Memphis Grizzlies are set to take on the Dallas Mavericks inside the Thomas and Mack Center in Las Vegas. 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
2: Here's your WTLO forecast. I'm staff meteorologist Megan Mulford. Chance for storms with fog and spots early today. Otherwise, mainly cloudy skies expected. Highs level off around 84. Northeasterly winds 5 to 10 miles an hour. Chance of thunderstorms tonight. Lows level off around 66. Partly cloudy skies. With your WTLO forecast, I'm staff meteorologist Megan Mulford. Currently 72.
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3: Here's your WTLO forecast. I'm staff meteorologist Megan Mulford. Chance for storms with fog and spots early today. Otherwise, mainly cloudy skies expected. Highs level off around 84. Northeasterly winds 5 to 10 miles an hour. Chance of thunderstorms tonight. Lows level off around 66. Partly cloudy skies. With their WTLO forecast, I'm staff meteorologist Megan Mulford. Currently 72.
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0: And welcome to this Monday edition of Dial a Deal right here on WTLO. 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That's from Brian Sutton. It's called Log Jam. Sometimes Mondays feel like that, don't they? Here are some basic rules for Dial a Deal. What we do not allow: no firearms or ammo sales of any kind. 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No debates on politics or religion. And no personal ads. But what do we allow? Well, the selling and the trading and the buying and the giving away of items, birthdays and anniversaries, lost and found, looking for a place to rent, community announcements for nonprofit and charitable events, public service announcements, and friendly conversation, all right here on WTLO, Somerset's hometown radio station. My name's Gary D. So good to be here with you. Give us a call, give us a holler, make a dollar, spend a dollar, wheel and deal with your neighbors. 678-8151 is the number to studio. Whatever you've got up in the base, or down in the basement, up in the attic, there we go, get my directions straight here, around the house, out in the garage, out in the little building, the shed, or up in the barn, whatever the case may be, whatever the items are, whatever you've got to sell, trade, buy, or give away, give us a call, give us a holler, 678-8151. And again, our text line is 229-5750. Let's go to line one here. Again, that music we're listening to is from Brian Sutton from his album Into My Own, and it's called Log Jam. Pretty cool sound indeed. All right, let's go to line one. Good morning, your own Dial a Deal.
1: Good morning, Gary D.
0: Hey, hey, hey, Brother Ray. How are you, my friend?
1: Oh, doing good. I'm going to try to make a survey. You know, I don't know if you're allowed to do that or not, but I'd like to make a survey about me.
0: About?
1: Are you allowed to do that?
0: A survey about what now, in particular?
1: Well, how many people likes me and all that stuff, you know?
0: Oh, about you. Well, let's go ahead. Let's go for it. Shoot from the hip there.
1: I'd like to make a survey, how many people knows Ray Turpin and how they like him, and is he a good person or a bad person, or, how you like me now?
0: Well, I tell you what, this survey, I have an idea of the direction it's going to go, but the survey is, how many people know Ray Turpin? How many people like Ray Turpin? And do you all think he's a good feller?
1: Myself, I think so. I just like to know, what people think about me, is he a good person or a bad person, or is he a nice person? general question, you know.
0: Right on. Well, I'll tell you what, the survey is in motion. How about that?
1: Well, you know, I try to be a good person, you know. Sometimes you kind of know the weather, and I don't reckon I say anything I ain't supposed to, but if I do, I want to apologize and sorry about it, you know. But I just want to know how people like me now, you know.
0: Well, I tell you what, you got to vote for me in the survey. I believe you're a pretty good feller, man, and you are one cool soul.
1: Well, I appreciate it. I like all the Dollardale people, and we got good people on Dollardale, you know, and Brother Dave, and you're one of my best friends, you know.
0: Well, you're a mighty fine feller. You got my vote, my friend.
1: So, you know, I just kind of wanted to start a survey, see how people like me and what they think about.
0: Yes, sir. I like you, and I think highly of you, my friend.
1: All right, appreciate it. I'll get off here and see what goes on there.
0: Okie doke. Hey, you give Miss Scooter a pat on the head and a scratch behind the ear.
1: All right. You have a good day there, Gary.
0: You too now there, Brother Ray.
1: All right, bye now.
0: Bye-bye. I hear Miss Scooter in the background there. Oh, I tell you what, Miss Scooter is a fine puppy dog as well. And I tell you what, Brother Ray is one cool cat. Let's go to line one, or line two, actually. Good morning, you're on Dial a Deal.
2: And the survey says, I like Ray Turpin.
0: Yes, it is. Yes, we
2: okay.
0: do.
2: I am a turpinite, I guess you might say.
0: A turpinite,
2: yeah. You know, I was listening to the music previous to the program, and Sound of Silence, that is a beautiful song that says volumes, doesn't it?
0: Well, I have a struggle with it, to be honest. There's a beauty to it, but sometimes, I don't know, there's some shadows in it, I believe.
2: Well, yeah, there could be that. I think that's coming from the perspective of someone who's lived in a city of 8 million people. We haven't.
0: And, oh, I have.
2: Where have you lived, population 8 million?
0: Well, I don't know exactly if it's 8 million, but I'm sure it's way up there, and that is Tokyo, Japan.
2: Oh, my goodness. No, you're 30-something million. But anyway, he talks about the prophets and the subway walls and all that. I mean, you can tell this is the perspective of someone who has been raised in New York, and they're from that inner-city perspective on it there. I put it over in about the same category as Don McLean and American Pie, one of those songs that you listen to it, and you listen to it more. It does not have the repetitive lyrics like a lot of songs do. The lyrics are very existential, and you get a different perspective, I guess, Gary, what I'm trying to say, every time you listen to it.
0: Yeah, well, I could see that. Yeah, and I do like it. Don't get me wrong. I'm just there's some shadows in that song that I sometimes back away from, and I don't know why. It is existential, that's for certain. And there is a religious and spiritual aspect to it. I think there is certainly is. Sort of a ballad, like American Pie, yes, mm-hmm. as you mentioned. There's a ballad quality to it, and it's an interesting song. I'll give you that.
2: There's another version of it. You hear it occasionally on some talk shows. I think Sean Hannity plays it occasionally. It's bumper music, and it is. I don't know who it's by, but it will give you the creeps. This guy, he sings like this. I don't know who it is. But he's singing Sound of Silence, and it's almost demonic the way he sings it.
0: Oh, wow, yikes. I'll do my best to stay away from that. Yeah. But, you know, there's a lot of great music out there that has made its mark, and the song Sound of Silence certainly has from that era of time and in those and in the various genres that surround that music as well. That has made its mark and will always be. I kind of wonder if that song is on...

0: bluesmen from the 1930s and 40s. But a lot of great sounds on that album that that's on Voyager 1 and 2, which are still in contact. I know Voyager 1 is still in contact with Earth. It's the furthest man-made object out in interstellar space now. And it takes about 22 hours for it to send a signal to the Earth, and the Earth to send a signal back at their mission.
1: At the speed of sound, no doubt.
0: The speed of sound. The speed
1: 186,000 miles per second.
0: Speed of light. Yeah, the speed of light. Not to correct you, but yeah, the speed of light. And they're surprised, actually. I was reading an article just the other day about Voyager 1. They were very surprised that it is still in operation. And they actually had to do some tweaking to it, I think, within the past couple of years, to where they weren't sure if it was going to continue. And they did some tweaking, and sure enough, it is still receiving commands and sending back data from interstellar space. And so in the cold depths of space. And but that record, that golden record, I think it's called The Sounds of Earth, everything from child's laughter to the busy city streets, to birds singing, to, I think, whales, the humpback whale may be on that as well, along with man's voices. I think hello in many different languages, along with the music, not just the Bach piece or Blind Willie Johnson. I don't know if The Sound of Silence is on there or not, but there's a lot of music and a lot of sounds, and also information, mathematical information, on it that basically tells where the craft originated at in our solar system,
1: just in
0: from
1: case
0: our planet.
1: There is intelligent life out there.
0: There could be. There may not be. I used to think along with Carl Sagan on that, but sometimes I kind of wonder that I do believe in the vastness of God's creation. If he wanted to create other worlds, which I believe he has. Now, as far as life existing on them, intelligent life, I think in light or in the darkness of what we're experiencing, this is just my observation with the UFO phenomena that's been going on. I believe there is something more sinister to that. I think I like what I recently saw on a meme online, and it was and it showed an image of an alien, a rendition of an alien.
1: Absolutely.
0: And it said that I am not extraterrestrial, I'm interdimensional, and I have not come in peace, but I am one of Satan's fallen angels, and that I'm not here to help you, I'm here to destroy you.
1: Oh, Gary, you're scaring me to death this morning over my coffee. Come on, please.
0: Hey, The Sound of Silence. You started it, man.
1: Okay, you're scaring me to death over my coffee and my donuts this morning. Okay?
0: Well, let's think of something happy and
1: happy. Okay,
0: birds.
1: Let's
0: tell me about your birds.
1: My birds. I'm sitting here right now looking out the front door, and I'm watching a downy woodpecker working on a soot cake over on my dogwood tree right by Clements Avenue.
0: I tell you what, that's a beautiful area of town, and this is a very nice town. I tell you what, Somerset is one of the nicest towns in the state of Kentucky, in the great Commonwealth here, and that's a beautiful area of town, and I love old neighborhoods with old trees and new trees alike, but places where birds can call home.
1: Absolutely. Well, you like old stuff. I might suggest what I'm going to do Friday on my vacation. Go up to Shakertown. It's about an hour from here, north, up at Harrodsburg. You can't beat it. Buildings that have been there since 1803, 1804, just beautiful places. I can't wait to see the medicinal herb gardens. Just a beautiful, beautiful day trip up there. Then drive on up to Lexington and eat at Marika's. I can't wait to do that. But getting back to the Ray Turpin survey, the survey is in and the survey says, everybody likes Ray Turpin. I tell you what, I'm going to back on out and see if anyone calls in and says that they have taken the Ray Turpin survey.
0: All right.
1: Now, I believe the scooter part is a separate survey, so you have to take that online, I believe.
0: Bye-bye, Bubby. We'll do that on the text line. That's right.
1: Bye-bye, Bubby.
0: All right, you take care. Brother Dave right there, ending with a good laugh. I tell you why, a little deep seriousness and some good laughs as well. And you are listening to WTLO, and this is Dial a Deal. 678-8151 is our number. Give us a call. Give us a holler.

0: have anything to sell, trade, buy, or give away, or if you just want to call and say howdy ho, and also to take part in the Ray Turpin survey. What do you think of Mr. Ray Turpin? Is he a good feller? Is he a friend of yours? Do you know him? Let us know. Now, going back to the size of, and this goes back with the Sound of Silence and what Brother David brought up about a city of 8 million. Population of Tokyo, I told Dave I had lived in Tokyo, so I have lived in a big city. 14,254,039 people. It was 40 people until I left. And so there you go. There's the population of Tokyo, Japan, one of the world's largest and most condensed cities on the face of the earth. And it's a cool town. I enjoyed it when I was there. And I enjoyed Japan and the Japanese people and their culture. And very, very cool people. The time right now is 7:47 in the morning. Give us a call. Give us a holler. Would love to hear from you. Let us know what you got to sell, trade, buy, or give away. We'd love to hear from you. My name's Gary D. On this Monday morning, the 13th of July, let's go to the National Weather Service and find out what they're telling us, what the temperature outside the studio is here at WTLO. And currently it is 72 degrees, overcast skies, 100% humidity. And they're calling for, well, there is patchy fog in our area. Keep that in mind. So if you're traveling through those spots, make sure those headlights are on. Allow a little extra drive time and be safe and allow some extra distance between you and the vehicle in front of you. And they're calling for 84 degrees today for a high, 60% chance of thunderstorms. And that extends into the evening. Overnight lows around 66, patchy fog, clearing skies. Above the fog, clouds move out, and then tomorrow, sunshine, patchy fog in the morning, but tomorrow morning, but sunshine for the rest of the day, high of 87, and an overnight low of 66 tomorrow. Sunshine and hot weather returning to us as we go into the week and towards end of week. And current temperature, again, 72 degrees at 7:48 in the morning. 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And here in the dungeon of the of WTLO Studios, you heard that iron door shut. And
1: did you say the dungeon, Gary?
0: The dungeon.
1: Yeah.
0: Bright sunshine in the dungeon this morning. And even more brighter sunshine has entered the studio. Mr. Greg Moore from Somerset 106. How are you, good sir?
1: Pretty good, man. I wanted to step over here just briefly and talk about what went down on Saturday night, because you finally made an appearance at a Summer City Roller Derby bout.
0: Man, and that was cool.
1: Hung out at the table, helped That's me right. track jammers, man. You were part of the show. Even had some Dial-A-Doo listeners show up to meet you.
0: Yes, and that was a great honor. That was a great honor meeting some of our listeners out there. But it was a great honor sitting with you there and then getting to meet the athletes out there that were rocking and rolling.
1: Yeah. Was there anything you didn't like? Because, I mean, you know, you hear me talk about roller derby a lot with you and everything and what goes down. But was there anything you didn't see coming, anything you didn't expect that you were surprised by? Or have you just heard me talk about it so much that you pretty much knew what the scene was going to be?
0: Well, I visualize when you speak, you paint with words. And you paint the words out. And it was the contact. That's a tough sport.
1: Yeah, they're playing for real. I mean, it's not that old pro wrestling where elbowing each other in the face type of deal, you know. But it's they're out there. It's a real sport, real athletes. One of our Summer City skaters got two broken fingers during the bout.
0: Two?
1: Yeah.
0: I thought it was just one.
1: I believe she broke two, yeah.
0: Oh, I remember she was short.
1: Ella Vicious,
0: and I love the names.
1: Oh, yeah.
0: Give us some more names of some of
1: these. Oh, from our team, Neon Chola, Ivana Riot, Kitty Omega. My roller derby handle is Major Scandalbar.
0: Major Scandal.
1: I got this big handlebar mustache, you know, Major Scandalbar. I'm the MC, but yeah. But yeah, roller derby names are always super fun.
0: And the music, too, that you had going on, and the audience participation, too. I mean, family-friendly, fun event. And I even got a tattoo.
1: Oh, yeah, we still got I put a piece of tape over mine when I showered so it wouldn't wash off. I put a piece of packing tape over it when I showered, yeah, because I wanted to keep this. That little 8-year-old out there that does marker tattoos for people for free, I love it. I think that's so cool, man.
0: And she has her own nickname, too.
1: Yeah, Shortcakes.
0: Shortcakes. But it was so fun, and the athleticism of both teams, the sense of competition, the sense of winning. It is the how did Jim McKay used to say it during Wide World of Sports? The agony of defeat.
1: Oh, the thrill of victory and the agony of defeat. Well, we admittedly had some agony because it was an absolute blowout by Little City Roller Derby. In particular, they had two tall, skinny jammers that we just had no answer for, man. I mean, these ladies, their skating skills was just off the charts. And we really had no. One of them was called a Skater Squirrel. And I can't think of the other really tall.
0: Dragon.
1: The really tall, thin
0: Ruby
1: one.
0: Ruby Dragon one?
1: Yeah, Ruby Dragon. Those two ladies just ate Summer City Roller Derby alive on Saturday night. But it was still a great, fun bout to watch.
0: It was. And one more thing that I saw that really surprised me, or not surprised me, but I was just in awe of, is the skating ability and how they would do some moves.
1: Like big apex jumps where they just jump 6 feet through the air and like, yeah, they basically where the track turns, you know, there's the apex of the turn there and you're not allowed to step out of bounds. Mm-hmm. But if you need to get around them, if you're good enough, you can jump over out of bounds in that apex turn. So that's why it's called an apex jump. And that's pretty much the slam dunk of roller derby. That's your highlight moments are when they do those apex jumps. And those two jammers from Little City could just do it at will. I mean, it looked like they were flying through the air.
0: It did. And Little City, they're from
1: Bristol, Tennessee.
0: Bristol, Tennessee.
1: But I also found out that they've only been competing against teams south of them. Mm-hmm. They've not been coming north, so we didn't really know what to expect. But man, they've been playing against big, well-established teams like Nashville, Atlanta, Fort Lauderdale. I mean,
0: this is a league.
1: Yeah, real. I mean, like well-established. Many, many players, good teams. Where we're a small town,
0: right,
1: you know, team. No, they've been playing against real deal competition, and it showed. We were not quite on the level of Little City.
0: And then afterwards,
1: they probably could have beat us by 200 if they wanted, is what I'm saying.
0: But I tell you what, the celebrations that followed, I imagine those must have been great at the after party, and it was a great honor being there.
1: Yeah, but anyway, I just wanted to come in and check in on you and say I appreciated you coming by, appreciated your help, and glad you had fun, even though we got absolutely pulverized.
0: I had a blast, my friend. I had a blast.
1: Yeah, take her easy, Gary.
0: You too, man. All righty, we got to jump into, we got one, this day in Reds history coming up, and really appreciate Greg Moore coming over from Somerset 106. I had a great time. Garnell, it was so fantastic meeting you and some other folks who listen in to WTLO. It was fantastic. Glad you were there. Glad you came over. It was a good evening, a good sense of community. I tell you what. Now, let's go. Let me get myself reconfigured here. Let's go back to this day in Reds history, and we'll be back in just a minute.
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3: One of the unforgettable moments at Great American Ballpark took place on this date, July 13th in 2015, when the Reds' Todd Frazier won the Home Run Derby contest on the... before the 2015 All-Star Game. Home Run Derby had become almost as popular as the game itself, and a national TV audience watched as player after player rocketed balls out of the ballpark. But it was the hometown hero, Frazier, the Reds fans came to see, and he lived up to the pressure, beating the Dodgers' Jock Peterson, who had hit 14 home runs in his last at-bat. But Frazier hit 15 to win the crown and send the fans home happy. This July 13, 2015, this date in Reds baseball.
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0: And welcome back to Dial a Deal right here on WTLO, Somerset's hometown radio station. 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Compliments of the Neighborhood. Now, here are the birthday names. Let's go back to yesterday, Sunday, the 12th of July. Fred Thomas, Fanny Ball, Jason Hess, also Edie Smith, John Engel Jr., Fred Thomas, or I already got him. I mean, he's on there twice. Darren Young, Teresa Smiley, and Debbie Humphrey. Those were birthdays for yesterday, the 12th of July. Now for today, the 13th of July, on this Monday morn, Jason Childers, Luann Harness. Hope I got the name correct there. Luann Harness. Anthony Gaines. I know Anthony. Anthony's a cool cat and a fellow veteran. Mark Stringer and Bailey Pearson, all celebrating birthdays today. Now let's go to the text line to see if I've got any other birthdays or anniversaries. I do have some anniversaries from Miss Amanda. Let's see. Carl and Rosie Howell celebrated their anniversary yesterday. And for today, it's Travis and Ashley Keller. Happy anniversary to them and the birthday folks. May the good Lord smile upon you and grant you all many, many, many more years. The birthday shout outs presented by the Neighborhood of Somerset, a senior living community. Phone 606-677-0166. Alrighty, my friends. Well, we have about 35 seconds left before we go into the top of the hour, onto the top of the hour, I should say, with Fox News. My name is Gary D. Stay with us. We have another hour of Dial a Deal right here on WTLO. 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
6: Fox News, I'm Gianna Gelosi. The Senate returns today under a dark cloud after the sudden death of Senator Lindsey Graham.
7: The Washington, D.C. medical examiner's preliminary examination found that the 71-year-old suffered an aortic dissection, or essentially complications from cardiovascular disease. An emergency crew responded to a report of chest pains at a home listed as one of Graham's addresses.
6: As Fox's Alex Hogan, Lindsey Graham was 71. The U.S. conducting a fresh round of strikes against Iran last night in an attempt to counter Tehran's aggression in the Strait of Hormuz.
8: The U.S. military says it hit dozens of Iranian targets overnight. This in response to Iran hitting another container ship on Sunday in the Strait of Hormuz. Iran, meanwhile, says it targeted United States military facilities in Bahrain and destroyed radar systems in Oman.
6: That's Fox's Jonathan Savage. 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
10: I'm Patrick Johnson with your local and regional news. Under Mayor Randall Weddle resigning from office, Weddle made the announcement Friday saying his resignation will take effect effective this past Sunday. Yesterday, the announcement came just before London City Council was expected to vote on a resolution asking Attorney General Russell Coleman to remove Weddle from office after a judge last month ruled Weddle is not eligible to run for re-election because his primary residence is not within the city limits. A man dead after a drowning in Lake Laurel. Kentucky Department of Fish and Wildlife Resources says that on Thursday evening, a man was attempting to swim across the cove in the lake near Cox Road when he went underwater and never resurfaced. Several hours later, the body of 30-year-old Jordan Gray was recovered from the lake. An investigation is ongoing. 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
0: We have these obituaries. Timothy Dwayne Tim Taylor, age 63, of Science Hill, Kentucky, passed away on Wednesday, July the 8th. Funeral services will be on Monday, today, July the 13th, at 11 a.m., and the chapel of Lake Cumberland Funeral Home with burial to follow at Lakeside Memorial Gardens. Lake Cumberland Funeral Home is entrusted with the arrangements for Timothy Dwayne Tim Taylor. Rose Marie Buckman, age 55, of Somerset, Kentucky, formerly of Louisville, Kentucky, passed away on Wednesday, July the 8th. A celebration of life, family gathering, and visitation in honor of her life will be held from 4 to 7 p.m. on Tuesday, July the 14th, in the chapel of Somerset Undertaking Company and Crematory. In lieu of flowers, expressions of sympathy are suggested to Hospice of Lake Cumberland in Somerset. Somerset Undertaking Company and Crematory is entrusted with the arrangements for Rosemarie Buckman. Anthony Dwayne James, age 61, of Shady Grove Community in Pulaski County, passed away on Saturday, July the 11th. Funeral services will be conducted on Thursday, July the 16th at 11 a.m. in the chapel of Morrison High Slope Funeral Home, with Brother Lester Randolph and Brother Chuck Woodcock officiating. Burial will follow in Mount Zion Cemetery in Science Hill. Family will receive friends from 6 p.m. until 8 p.m. Wednesday, July the 15th at Morrison High Slope Funeral Home. New Monticello Funeral Home in Monticello, Kentucky is honored to be in charge of all arrangements with the kind professional assistance from Morrison High Slope Funeral Home for Anthony Dwayne James. Ed Enabnit, age 77, of Somerset, Kentucky, passed away on Friday, July the 10th. Funeral services will be conducted as a graveside family service on Thursday, July the 16th, at Elk Springs Cemetery in Monticello, Kentucky. Lake Cumberland Funeral Home is entrusted with the arrangements for Ed Enabnit.
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10: The transfer portal was not a thing anybody even talked about back when Reed Travis came from Stanford to UK. It worked out well for the big fella as he played on an Elite Eight team and got to experience the Big Blue Nation. And he's looking forward to reconnecting this week as he returns to play for the Kentucky team, La Familia, in the basketball tournament.
17: I mean, it blew every expectation out the water. I didn't know what I was getting into. I mean, coming from Stanford, I mean, we have fans, but there's nothing like BBN. There's nothing like the atmosphere around Kentucky basketball. So honestly, every day I think I was shocked. It was like a new thing. I was like, man, this is different. This is different in a great way. It was just like a whole new level for me. But it was the best thing. It's the best thing. It was like the best year I've had playing basketball. Even as a pro now, I look back and I'm like, man, I wish it didn't go so fast or that I had more time there.
10: What's the appeal of this particular opportunity when Twanny Beckham gave you the call about being able to join them for this season?
17: Yeah, honestly, just getting back on campus, like, obviously there's a prize pool and everyone wants to make money, and that's going to be great if we can win the championship. But just to get back, I haven't been back in 3 or 4 summers.
10: La Familia starts TBT against the Louisville alumni team this Saturday night at Historic Memorial Coliseum. That's a look at UK sports.
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24: Here's your WTLO forecast. I'm staff meteorologist Megan Mulford. Chance of thunderstorms with fog and spots early today. Otherwise, cloudy skies with a few peaks of sun. Daytime highs approaching 84. Northeasterly winds 5 to 10 miles an hour. Chance of thunderstorms tonight. Lows level off around 66. Partly cloudy skies. With their WTLO forecast, I'm staff meteorologist Megan Mulford. Currently, it's 72 degrees.
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1: 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Community announcements, friendly conversation. 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Let us know what you got to sell, trade, buy, or give away. And you can take part, I should say, in the survey. Do you know Ray Turpin? And if so, do you think he's a cool guy? He's a good guy. Let us know. You can text that. And we have three so far saying Ray's a good feller and we know him. So, Ray, we got one just a little while ago for you. And, of course, Brother Dave and myself. Brother Ray Turpin, a.k.a. Easy Money. Him and Miss Scooter. 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Somerset, Kentucky. Give us a call, 678-8151. This is Dollar Deal. Make a dollar, spend a dollar, wheel and deal with your neighbors right here on WTLO. Got a call coming in on line one. By the way, the music in the background was our opening theme this morning. Brian Sutton is the musician there, bluegrass guitarist. With a piece called Log Jam. Pretty cool sound indeed. Let's go to line one. Good morning, your own Dollar Deal.
2: Morning, Gary.
1: Hey, Brother Tim, how you doing? I was thinking about you over the weekend, and how are things?
2: I'm doing pretty good. Still looking for a little swallow, huh?
1: No, I actually went driving around in that part of town looking for him the other evening when it was raining. I just was maybe hoping to catch him out, so...
2: I'm gonna call the dog pound up, and I've been calling in and checking, and I ain't heard nothing from him or heard nothing from nobody about it or nothing.
1: Well, tell us a little bit, refresh our listeners out there about the description of your little chihuahua, the name, what he looks like, and so on. Tell us.
2: He's a darky red, brown. We've had him about 8 years, I guess, and answers the name of Charlie's is his name, and we live over there by Somerset Cemetery off Lincoln Street there. He's been missing since middle of last week, and I let him out, and he never goes anywhere, and I looked outside, and he's gone that quick, and I ain't seen nothing of him. Anybody that sees him, though, they can give me a call at
1: 872-9542. 872-9542. And does he come to you if you call his name?
2: Usually he won't go to nobody. Some people he will if he knows them, but...
1: Right.
2: He won't come, you know, to... He might. He just got certain ones he will and ones he won't. I don't know what his deal is.
1: So if someone is maybe walking or running through your neighborhood or driving through your part of town and they happen to see...
2: Yeah, he probably had to come to him as long as he's been gone if they holler at him, especially if they know his name.
1: Right, and also for them to give you a call immediately upon seeing him, correct?
2: Yes.
1: Okay, and your number is...
2: Like a service dog to me, I have bad seizures and heart problems and... He wake my wife up during the night if he thinks something's wrong with me, if he knows I'm up or sick or something.
1: Right.
2: So she would appreciate it if anybody would help me out there. I can't really even talk to my wife without her crown. She misses.
1: Yeah, she
2: misses them so bad.
1: I can only imagine.
2: The things that anybody out there wants to see them, or I think it might be him or something, just give me a call if you would. 872-9542. Thank you, Gary.
1: All right. Thank you, Brother Tim. 872-9542. If you're around this, if you live around the Somerset City Cemetery down there, or if you happen to be driving through and you do see this little reddish brown Chihuahua, his name is Charlie. He's 8 years old. He's been missing since last week. He's a service dog to Brother Tim and his wife there, helping especially with his health conditions. He's a good little dog to alert Tim's wife if he's having any health issues at that moment. And plus, they've had him for 8 years. He's a member of the family. If you know where if you see Charlie out, give Tim a call, 872-9542. And if you happen to be driving through that way around lunchtime, if you just happen to be and you spy a little Chihuahua out, give him a call immediately, and I'm sure he will coordinate. He'll go out looking and maybe call some of his friends, and maybe we can help find little Charlie and get Charlie back home to Brother Tim and his wife, 872-9542. All righty, folks. Wherever you are out there, wherever you may be, thanks for making us a part of your morning. My name's Gary D. Give us a call. Give us a holler, 678-8151. And our text line is 229-5750. And I got a request. This goes back to Saturday. I'll be playing it here shortly. It's George Jones, Just a Little Talk with Jesus. We'll be looking for that here on the air here in just a bit. And also that individual thinks Ray is a fine fellow. All righty, rock on. So give us a text out there if you happen to be listening in. Maybe you're a little shy about calling in. You can always text in, but just call. Let us know what you got to sell, trade, buy, or give away. Or if you just want to call and say good morning, do so. We would love to hear from you, 678-8151. 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Now, the installation of the flagpole is quick. There's no digging, no concrete, no mess, and Kenny guarantees his work. He installed our flagpole here at the studios of WTLO and keeps us in a new flag as needed. It looks great. So when you drive by and you'll see Old Glory flying in the air and the wind there, that is was installed, both the flagpole and the flag itself, by flagpoles by Kenny Estep. Find him on Facebook. The number is 875-2082. Again, 875-2082. Always remember, too, that the Pulaski County Humane Society's website, you can go to humane.org, the letter B, humane.org, to find out about some of the animals, some of the pets, future family members, furry critters, forever home, giving them a forever home if you can. The Pulaski County Humane Society right here in our neck of the woods right here in Somerset off the 914 bypass. 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And if you got extra towels, if you have an old beach towel, if you have some old blankets, they're always in need of those for the dogs and the cats as they prepare them to go into forever homes. Okie doke, my friends. Give us a call. Give us a holler. Let us know where you're listening in from. Say good morning. Would love to hear from you. And, you know, something I did miss this past Saturday is I was going to give away a Summer Splash Water Park pass. And I think we had so many calls coming in right at the time I was going to do that that I was unable to get the quiz on the air for you, our listener, a chance to win a one-day pass at Summer Splash Water Park here in Somerset, Kentucky. So that's going to come up here in just a few moments, or just a few minutes, I should say. And just let us know that you're listening in out there by keeping your ears peeled to the airwaves here at WTLO's Dollar Deal. My brain's kind of freezing up there. But that'll be coming up, that little quiz. And, of course, you can win a one-day pass to Summer Splash Water Park. And, of course, with the 250th anniversary of America's independence, it wasn't just July the 4th we're celebrating it. We're celebrating it this whole year, and we're celebrating how our nation became independent. And the quizzes will be revolving around the individuals and events that took place during the Revolutionary War. Both those that are famous and maybe some of those that are kind of obscure, but if you can be the first caller here in just a while when we have that quiz, you could get a one-day pass to Summer Splash Water Park. 8:23 in the morning. Let's take a look at the temperatures outside studio of WTLO. Our weather info comes to us from the National Weather Service office out of Jackson, Kentucky. But in our fair neck of the woods right here, it's overcast skies, 72 degrees currently, 8:23 in the morning. 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Would love to hear from you, and we're having a little survey. If you know, do you know Brother Ray Turpin, and what do you think of him? You think he's a very fine fellow, very cool guy, very cool, very fine indeed. And if you let us know that if you know Brother Ray Turpin, a little survey there just that started off this morning with Brother Ray himself. And I think he's a fine soul. We got three folks that already know him and think highly of him. And known him for a while, and he is a cool cat, in my opinion. Him and his little dog, Scooter, Miss Scooter. And so give us a call. Let us know, 678-8151, or you can just text us. Say, yes, Ray's a fine fellow. Give us a thumbs up, 229-5750. 8:25 in the morning. Would love to hear from you. Let us know where you're listening in from. And we've got some George Jones coming up here in just a bit with some music. Also, we got some music, let's see, from Roy Hall, some music from him, and Doyle Lawson and Quicksilver. Also, the Dixieland Jug Blowers from the 1920s, a recording that's over 100 years old, and from 1926, in fact. And I got an old tune coming up there, an old recording. Some Bill Monroe and his Bluegrass Boys, and I'll get some more gospel. I think the Doyle Lawson and Quicksilver will be a gospel bluegrass, but we'll have some maybe another gospel tune or so here on Dial a Deal. Tell you what, since the phones are a little sleepy-eyed, let's go ahead and let's go to the Cromwell Ag Report. Always remember, whatever you have around your farm that you want to sell, trade, or buy, maybe some equipment that you want to part out, trade some equipment, sell some equipment. Maybe you have some livestock. Maybe you have some fence wire, post for fencing. My brain is just a little discombobulated this morning. Fence poles. Whatever you may have, some feeding troughs, whatever you have, let us know and what you have. But in the meantime, let's go to the Cromwell Ag Report.
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3: I'm Jeff Nally on the Cromwell Ag Radio Network. A lot of agriculture and renewable fuel groups will spend time this week in Washington, D.C. Corn, soy, and ethanol groups all gathering on Capitol Hill this week. The legislative window for competing top agriculture agenda items is rapidly narrowing. Agriculture and biofuel producers are set to meet with members of Congress and their aides on top issues. and that would include year-round voluntary sales of E15, additional financial aid for crop growers, and long overdue updates to key agriculture and rural programs through a new farm bill. The National Corn Growers Association, the American Soybean Association, and the Renewable Fuels Association all holding D.C. fly-ins later this week. Another big focus for the groups is the Trump administration finalizing rules for a biofuel production tax credit. It's widely known as 45Z. The visit to the nation's capital comes as the U.S. is facing increasing challenges from fast-developing global agriculture rivals like Brazil. Corn growers last week releasing a study showing that U.S. corn and soybean farmers paying substantially more for seed and pesticides than their counterparts in South America. I'm Jeff Nally on the Cromwell Ag Radio Network.
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0: And that goes out by request. I wanted to let that play out just a little bit for our listener out there that requested it on Saturday. And this morning I was able to get it on. George Jones, Just a Little Talk with Jesus. Give us a call and talk with us, 678-8151. Our text line is 229-5750. Whatever you've got to sell, trade, buy, or give away.
1: And just a little talk with Jesus makes it right.
0: Yes, it does. Old George Jones, old Possum himself there. Just a little talk with Jesus. By request. Hope you enjoyed that. My name is Gary D. Good to be here with you. Give us a call. 678-8151 is our number. 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And that's an online auction. That's the only one going on, I do believe, at this time, is that one particular one. And let's see here. I'm just going to make sure. Again, godbyrealty.com is their website, and you can check that out, my friends. And we want to thank them very much. Let's see here. Let's go to the text line next and see... see who we have on there. Looks like a traveler is been gone for about a month, but has made it home to Kentucky up to Science Hill. Traveler was in Utah, South Dakota, Minnesota, and West Point, New York. And good to hear from you there, Traveler. We've got some... Bill Monroe for you. I'm going to play that next right here. Let me get that squared away here for you, if I can only find it. There we go. Hope you and your dad enjoy this. A little Kentucky mandolin from Bill Monroe and his Bluegrass Boys.

0: Kentucky Mandolin from Bill Monroe and his Bluegrass Boys. We'll let that continue playing as we check out our text lines. Hey, Brother Ray, you got another person that says they just love you, Brother Ray. And you always remind us, Brother Ray, to reach out and keep in connection with one another. And that we all are in need of one another's prayers and encouragements and love. Also love going out to Brother Jerry, Sister Loretta, Brother Dave, and some very kind words. I appreciate you all very much. That was a very kind text right there. May God bless each and every one of you all and your loved ones. That's a very nice text right there indeed. Another vote for Ray. Ray, you're just getting the votes, my friend. Ha ha, rock on. All right, Brother Raymond, still looking for new and used Bibles. And you can give him a call or a text at 271-4189. Again, 271-4189. And you got another vote there, Brother Ray, from Brother Raymond. And Brother Raymond prays for you a lot, he says here. Again, Brother Raymond is looking for new and used Bibles to send to missionaries overseas. That's Bill Monroe and his Bluegrass Boys with the Kentucky Mandolin. That goes out to Traveler and Traveler's dad up there in Science Hill. Traveler's been all over the country from Utah to Minnesota. South Dakota and up to upstate New York there. To West Point. Hey, let's go to line one here. Good morning, you're on Dialadale.
1: Hey, Gary.
0: Hey, Brother Jack, what's going on, man?
1: Just listening to this trade show.
0: That's right. Whatever you got to sell, trade, buy, or give away, and a little conversation to boot.
1: I still got them three twin bed frames. I got a couple of books somebody might want. How to Flatten Your Stomach. And three different ways to improve your golf swing. And that's a video, though. And a GM trailer hitch, a little box stereo, some movies if you want to trade around, even some VHS. Usually a hire a ride to Walmart anytime. And I'm looking for, well, I ain't going to say cheap vehicle. I ain't found one yet. But that's okay. I guess that's the way it is.
0: We got to get you in a set of wheels out there on the road, man.
1: I'm just going to go to Marketplace. I'm just going to go look on Marketplace, but then you got to go get them or meet them somewhere. That's just the way it is.
0: Well, I know that there are some folks out there that I'm tongue-tied this morning. There are some folks out there that are keeping an eye out for you for a set of wheels. So do know you got some pals out there.
1: I know you have, Gary. Thank you.
0: And there's some other folks out there, too, now.
1: You know, for years around here, I bought cars left and right. I'd trade them every 3 months. But all of a sudden, they got expensive. Well, 20, 30 years later, they got expensive, and you couldn't hardly find the cheap ones. But I guess time changes everything. And the number here is 606-350-2111.
0: 350-2111. And what words of wisdom, real quickly, can you give us an insight to life?
1: You fast leaving here. I don't mean to scare you. I don't. Enjoy your time. Love your loved ones. Do what you can to help them and show them Jesus.
0: Amen, brother.
1: But they ain't going to always have you. They're going to have to fend for themselves. And they're going to have to meet God for themselves. If I could save you, I would, but I can't. You got to have faith in Jesus. You're going to have to stand for yourself. And take it easy, Gary.
0: Appreciate your words of wisdom there, Brother Jack.
1: Thank you, Gary.
0: Yes, sir. Brother Jack and his assortments right there. That number again is 350-2111. 8:40 in the morning. Good to be here with you. Tell you what, give us a call. Give us a holler. Got a call coming in right now. And the number to call here for studio is area code 606-678-8151. Let's go to line two now. Good morning. You're on Dolladale. Oh, Ray, you're getting some feedback there, brother.
2: Hold on just a second.
0: Brother Ray's tuning in on the radio, and whenever you do call in, like Brother Ray's doing right now, just make sure that volume is turned down on the radio and there's no feedback on the air. And

0: All righty, Brother Ray. We love you, brother.
1: All right. See you later, Gary.
0: See you, my friend.
1: Bye.
0: Bye-bye. Already on the survey, we have 7 individuals that say Ray is one cool cat. He's got a thumbs up and his cool little dog there, Miss Scooter, as well. 8:42 in the morning. Always good to hear from Brother Ray. And I tell you what, let's see, we got a call coming in again. Hot dog, good morning, your own dial a deal.
2: Hey, Gary, it's Tim again.
0: Yes.
2: I got a buddy who lives over close by me. He's got a 2004 Escape, nice vehicle, and he's asking $1,800 for it.
0: Okay.
2: Four-wheel drive, and everything works in. And he's got a real nice 5x8. Utility trailer with a pull down gate in the back. He's got a Roby zero turn riding mower, but it's battery powered. It takes two big batteries, and he says lasts about 4 hours of mowing before you have to charge it again. It's a 32 inch cut one. But you give him a call, 271-4432, or you can give me a call, 872-9542.
0: Give his number one more time, Brother Tim.
2: 271-4432. Now, he had me. I went with him. He does drywall work. And he went towards Bowling Green and bought a bunch of scaffolding. And he had me go with him and drive that car back. And I run 75, 80 mile an hour all the way back. And that car run like a top.
0: Well, good deal. Good deal. And that's a 2004 Escape for $1,800, a four-wheel drive in good shape.
2: Color is white, and it's a decent vehicle, but a real nice vehicle for $1,800.
0: All right. Maybe Brother Jack will be giving him a call, maybe, if he can.
2: All right. Appreciate it, Gary.
0: All right. We appreciate you there, Brother Tim.
2: Yeah, I'll tell you, thumbs up for Ray.
0: Say that again now.
2: I said tell. Thumbs up for Ray. You got another vote.
0: Yes, indeed. Thumbs up for Ray. Hot dog. We appreciate you, man.
2: All right. See you, man.
0: All righty. Brother Tim right there. His friend has a 2004 Escape, $1,800. Also a 5x8 utility trailer and a battery-powered zero-turn lawnmower, 32-inch cut. And that number to call is 271-4432. And I tell you what, let's go ahead and jump into the sports flash, and we'll be back here in a flash.
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4: 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I'm John Thayer. The Cincinnati Reds dropped a game yesterday as the Reds fell to the Chicago Cubs 8-4 to wrap up the first half of the season. Both teams had 9 hits in the ballgame. The Reds with the loss are now 43-52. The Reds go into the All-Star break, dropping back-to-back games and 3 of the last 4 contests. NBA Summer League action tonight. The Memphis Grizzlies are set to take on the Dallas Mavericks inside the Thomas and Mack Center in Las Vegas. 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

0: That's going back to 1955. Roy Hall with Three Alley Cats is the name of the song. That came out on Decca Records, again, back in 1955.
1: The music looked straight at them. We said, who are you fellas, and where do you hang your hats? They said, we're three Georges, they call the Alley Cats, and they were rocking.
0: Three Alley Cats, that's cool. 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Give us a call, give us a holler. Got a listener on line one calling in. 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
2: Good morning, sir. Got a really nice refrigerator for sale. It is a Samsung, and it works good. And I got a couple of tree stands for deer hunters. Deer season just around the corner. And I got a couple of nice utility trailers. That number is 606-682-0876, 682-0876 on the trailers, the deer stands, and the fridge. Have a great day.
0: You too, friend. Thank you for calling in. All righty. What a great morning it's been. Good music here, good calls, good text. Going back to our text line, another vote for Ray Turpin, thinking he's a pretty good guy.
1: To turn on a steam, we hit the floor dancing and we started to scream. The joint went wild as the night got old.
0: Tell you what, Brother Ray, you're one cool cat.

0: cats, we'll be rocking.
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0: Yeah, we'll be rocking.
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0: We'll be rocking and rolling.
1: Give us a call, give us a holler, 678, whatever you've got. Let me try it again. 678-8151. Got a little too excited in the music. Slow down, Gary. 606-678-8151 is the number. Our text line is 229-5750. Yes, indeed. Let's find out what the temperature is outside studio here. A little bit of the forecast for us. Our weather info comes to us from the National Weather Service office over in Eastern Kentucky, over in Jackson, Kentucky. But in our neck of the woods right now, it is overcast skies, 72 degrees, patchy fog in some areas. Be sure you allow a little extra drive time in those patchy, foggy areas and allow yourself some extra drive time, some extra distance between you and the vehicle in front of you, and take your time and get there safely wherever you're heading out to. And a 60% chance of thunderstorms throughout the day, just a 60% chance, and a high of 84. Overnight lows around 66. In the evening, we'll continue with the possibility of some thunderstorms. Then clouds above will start to clear out, but fog will remain and redevelop in our area. Overnight lows around 66. Tomorrow's forecast is for fog in the morning. Then the sun will burn that off, and we'll have a high of 87 and mostly sunny skies out there. Partly cloudy tomorrow night. Overnight lows around 66. Then on Wednesday, a high of 89, sunny and warm. Overnight lows around 69. Then temperatures back into the 90s come Thursday and Friday, and into Saturday as well, dropping down into the upper 80s by the weekend. And mostly sunny skies for the rest of the week after today. Again, 72 degrees at 8:52 in the morning. 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Their phone number is 679-4217. Want to say hello to Garnell. It was really great meeting you this Saturday at the Summer City Roller Derby down at the Center for Rural Development. I want to thank Greg Moore from Somerset 106 for having invited me over there to participate in that, helping him to keep track of the athletes as they competed against Bristol during the roller derby event this past Saturday, and got to meet some people who tune in to Dial a Deal, and it was a great event, great way to come out and just be with community, be with friends, and make new friends as well. 8:53 in the morning, wherever you are out there, wherever you may be, give us a call, give us a holler. Would love to hear from you, and let us know where you're tuning in from. Let us know what you got to sell, trade, buy, or give away. We would love to hear from you. Birthday shout-outs coming up here in just a moment. But in the meantime, let's go to line one. Good morning, your own Dial a Deal.
2: Hey, Gary, it's Tito. I'm making a quick call. I asked Kevin Friday, I thought it was. I thought he said you was entering the derby. He didn't tell me he was working there.
1: Oh, yeah. Not in the derby. I that would have been a disaster for
2: he got a kick out of it. I'll see you, buddy.
1: All right. Thank you very much for calling in, Tim. Thank you. Brother Tim right there. And, oh, that would have been a disaster if I was out there rolling. But I want to say Summer City Roller Derby team, I tell you what, they are fantastic. I tell you what. And that was a great experience, and got to meet some folks here in the community. And this is a cool community that we have right here in Somerset. Time is 8:55 in the morning. And let's see, right before we do the birthday shout-outs, here's a little bit of gospel for you from the Blind Boys of Alabama with Leave You in the Hands of the Lord. Let's take a listen to this.

0: That's the Blind Boys of Alabama right there with Leave You in the Hands of the Lord. Some good music right there, indeed. Some good gospel music right there. Actually, my mistake. That's the Blind Boys of Mississippi featuring Archie Brownlee. Leave You in the Hands of the Lord. That's a beautiful tune right there. Some more gospel this morning. Well, it's 8:56 in the morning, my friends. Let's change our gear with music here. That's a beautiful song right there. Leave You in the Hands of the Lord. Got another vote for Brother Ray. Brother Ray, you're rocking it this morning, I tell you what. And you have 11, maybe, I think maybe, yeah, got 11 so far. And there you go, Brother Ray. Folks thinking you're a fine fella. You're one cool cat there, Brother Ray. You and little Miss Scooter there. And you're a little chihuahua. I tell you what. Let's see here. Also, we got another, text saying that they really enjoy the show. They enjoy Brother Ray and Scooter and Dave and Amanda, and they know Amanda very well, and saying that Amanda's a sweet person. They remember her when she was a little girl riding the school bus with her girls. And also, her heart also goes out to our dear friend, Loretta. Loretta, we love you. Let's go ahead and jump into the birthday shout-outs next, and let's go there. Get that music spinning. Okay, it's spinning slowly. There we go. That's a little mellow. Let me get a little bit more upbeat than that. I need to get something mellow here. Let's try this again. Take two. There we go. All righty. Got it running at the right speed. The birthday shout-outs presented by the Neighborhood of Somerset, a senior living community located at 100 Neighborly Way. Contact Sharon Reynolds and Betty Caudill for your free information guide and find out about all of the great services and activities they offer 7 days a week at the Neighborhood. Now, each birthday name from the week goes into a random drawing every Friday on your Dial a Deal here with your host, Kevin Wilson, to win a $25 gift card to a local store, restaurant, or retailer. Compliments of the Neighborhood. Let's go back to the birthdays of yesterday. And that will be on the 12th of July yesterday, Sunday. Fred Thomas, Fanny Ball, Jason Hess, Edie Smith, or is it Eddie Smith? Eddie Smith, excuse me. John Engel Jr., Darren Young, Teresa Smiley, Debbie Humphrey, and again, Eddie Smith. And got the name right there. And now for today, the 13th of July, on this Monday morning, Jason Childers, LaWayne Harness, Anthony Gaines. I know Anthony. Anthony's one cool cat himself. Mark Stringer and Bailey Pearson. Happy birthday to each and every one of you all. May the good Lord smile upon you and grant you many, many more years. The birthday shout-outs presented by the Neighborhood of Somerset, a senior living community. Phone 606-677-0166. My name's Gary D. Signing out. Up next, news.
1: News. I'm Chris Foster. South Carolina Senate Republican Lindsey Graham's cause of death is reported as aortic dissection, a sudden tear caused by clogged and hardened blood vessels.
2: South Carolina Governor Henry McMaster will appoint someone to fill Senator Graham's seat for the remainder of his term. President Trump has said he has someone in mind, but would wait a bit before saying who it is. This is separate from the special election that will take place, likely August 11th, to find who will replace Graham as a Republican nominee for Senate. He had won his June primary.
1: Fox's Jessica Rosenthal. Dozens more airstrikes are reported against Iran, with Iran firing at neighbors hosting American troops in retaliation.
3: Jordan, Oman, Bahrain, and Kuwait all took fire. The Kuwait is saying that border crossings, even an oil rig, were hit out there. There's been a lot of social media traffic suggesting that U.S. service members were injured in Kuwait. Those reports are not true.
1: Fox's Mike Tobin. 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
5: I'm Patrick Johnson with your local and regional news. London Mayor Randall Weddle resigning from office. Weddle made the announcement Friday saying his resignation will take effect effective this past Sunday. Yesterday, the announcement came just before London City Council was expected to vote on a resolution asking Attorney General Russell Coleman to remove Weddle from office after a judge last month ruled Weddle is not eligible to run for re-election because his primary residence is not within the city limits. A man dead after a drowning in Lake Laurel. Kentucky Department of Fish and Wildlife Resources says that on Thursday evening, a man was attempting to swim across the cove in the lake near Cox Road when he went underwater and never resurfaced. Several hours later, the body of 30-year-old Jordan Gray was recovered from the lake. An investigation is ongoing. 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
8: Somerset weather. Here's your WTLO forecast. I'm staff meteorologist Megan Mulford. Chance of thunderstorms with fog and spots early today. Otherwise, cloudy skies with a few peaks of sun. Daytime highs approaching 84. Northeasterly winds 5 to 10 miles an hour. Chance of thunderstorms tonight. Lows level off around 66. Partly cloudy skies. With their WTLO forecast, I'm staff meteorologist Megan Mulford. Currently, it's 72 degrees.
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1: Here's your WTLO forecast. I'm staff meteorologist Megan Mulford. Chance of thunderstorms with fog and spots early today. Otherwise, cloudy skies with a few peaks of sun. Daytime highs approaching 84. Northeasterly winds 5 to 10 miles an hour. Chance of thunderstorms tonight. Lows level off around 66. Partly cloudy skies. With your WTLO forecast, I'm staff meteorologist Megan Mulford. Currently, it's 72 degrees.
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1: Here's your WTLO forecast. I'm staff meteorologist Megan Mulford. Chance of thunderstorms with fog and spots early today. Otherwise, cloudy skies with a few peaks of sun. Daytime highs approaching 84. Northeasterly winds 5 to 10 miles an hour. Chance of thunderstorms tonight. Lows level off around 66. Partly cloudy skies. With their WTLO forecast, I'm staff meteorologist Megan Mulford. Currently, it's 72 degrees.
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3: Here's your WTLO forecast. I'm staff meteorologist Megan Mulford. Chance of thunderstorms with fog and spots early today. Otherwise, cloudy skies with a few peaks of sun. Daytime highs approaching 84. Northeasterly winds 5 to 10 miles an hour. Chance of thunderstorms tonight. Lows level off around 66. Partly cloudy skies. With your WTLO forecast, I'm staff meteorologist Megan Mulford. Currently, it's 72 degrees.
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2: Here's your WTLO forecast. I'm staff meteorologist Megan Mulford. Chance of thunderstorms with fog and spots early today. Otherwise, cloudy skies with a few peaks of sun. Daytime highs approaching 84. Northeasterly winds 5 to 10 miles an hour. Chance of thunderstorms tonight. Lows level off around 66. Partly cloudy skies. With their WTLO forecast, I'm staff meteorologist Megan Mulford. Currently, it's 73 degrees.
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1: Fox News, I'm Gianna Gelosi. President Trump ordering flags to be at half staff in honor of Senator Lindsey Graham. Fox's Jonathan Seri.
2: The president spoke with Graham on the phone just before his death. Supporters say that having the president's ear is what made Senator Graham so effective in passing legislation to ultimately benefit the people back home here in South Carolina.
1: Lindsey Graham was 71. The U.S. conducting a fresh round of strikes against Iran in an attempt to counter Tehran's aggression in the Strait of Hormuz.
3: This latest round of airstrikes came after Iran fired on a Cyprus-flagged cargo ship crossing the strait. It was traveling outside of the route designated by Iran and following the route encouraged by the U.S.
1: Iran striking back.
3: Iran once again firing on its neighbors. Jordan, Oman, Bahrain, and Kuwait all took fire.
1: Fox's Mike Tobin. 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
5: I'm Patrick Johnson with your local and regional news. The opening of the new Science Hill Railroad overpass has been pushed back after heavy rains delayed construction. Kentucky Transit Cabinet officials say flooding slowed delivery of a crane needed to install bridge beams, moving completion beyond the original July 31st target. $7.5 million bridge over the railroad tracks on Kentucky 635 is now expected to open sometime in August, improving traffic flow and reducing emergency response delays caused by stopped trains. London Mayor Randall Wedel stepping down. He announced Friday that his resignation takes effect starting yesterday, just before the city council was set to vote to ask Attorney General Russell Coleman to remove him from office. A judge ruled last month that Wedel is ineligible to seek re-election because his primary residence is outside the London city limits. More news online at Somerset106.com and WTLOAM.com.
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2: Here's your WTLO forecast. I'm staff meteorologist Megan Mulford. Chance of thunderstorms with fog and spots early today. Otherwise, cloudy skies with a few peaks of sun. Daytime highs approaching 84. Northeasterly winds 5 to 10 miles an hour. Chance of thunderstorms tonight. Lows level off around 66. Partly cloudy skies. With their WTLO forecast, I'm staff meteorologist Megan Mulford. Currently, it's 73 degrees.
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2: Here's your WTLO forecast. I'm staff meteorologist Megan Mulford. Chance of thunderstorms with fog and spots early today. Otherwise, cloudy skies with a few peaks of sun. Daytime highs approaching 84. Northeasterly winds 5 to 10 miles an hour. Chance of thunderstorms tonight. Lows level off around 66. Partly cloudy skies. With your WTLO forecast, I'm staff meteorologist Megan Mulford. Currently, it's 73 degrees.
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1: News. I'm Therese Crowley, a total workaholic senator who had fun doing it. As President Trump tells Fox, South Carolina Senator Lindsey Graham's cause of death, a tear in the aorta, hours after returning from Ukraine.
2: Senator Graham, who served as an Air Force lawyer in the 1980s, was a staunch advocate of using U.S. military power to protect democracy around the world, more recently in Ukraine. Although those views sometimes clash with growing isolationist sentiment in Washington, Senator Graham became a loyal defender of President Trump.
1: Fox's Jonathan Sari. CENTCOM completes a fourth wave of airstrikes against Iran's coastal radar, drones, missiles, and small boats attacking commercial vessels. A New Zealand actor, Sam Neill, is passed at age 78. Blockbuster career from Jurassic Park to Peaky Blinders to Damien in the Omen films. 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
4: I'm Patrick Johnson with your local and regional news. The opening of the new Science Hill Railroad overpass has been pushed back after heavy rains delayed construction. Kentucky Transit Cabinet officials say flooding slowed delivery of a crane needed to install bridge beams, moving completion beyond the original July 31st target. $7.5 million bridge over the railroad tracks on Kentucky 635 is now expected to open sometime in August, improving traffic flow and reducing emergency response delays caused by stopped trains. London Mayor Randall Weddle stepping down. He announced Friday that his resignation takes effect starting yesterday, just before the city council was set to vote to ask Attorney General Russell Coleman to remove him from office. A judge ruled last month that Weddle is ineligible to seek re-election because his primary residence is outside the London city limits. More news online at Somerset106.com and WTLOAM.com.
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10: Somerset weather. Here's your WTLO forecast. I'm staff meteorologist Megan Mulford. Chance of thunderstorms with fog and spots early today. Otherwise, cloudy skies with a few peaks of sun. Daytime highs approaching 84. Northeasterly winds 5 to 10 miles an hour. Chance of thunderstorms tonight. Lows level off around 66. Partly cloudy skies. With their WTLO forecast, I'm staff meteorologist Megan Mulford. Right now, it's 75 degrees.
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2: Here's your WTLO forecast. I'm staff meteorologist Megan Mulford. Chance of thunderstorms with fog and spots early today. Otherwise, cloudy skies with a few peaks of sun. Daytime highs approaching 84. Northeasterly winds 5 to 10 miles an hour. Chance of thunderstorms tonight. Lows level off around 66. Partly cloudy skies. With their WTLO forecast, I'm staff meteorologist Megan Mulford. Right now, it's 75 degrees.
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1: News. I'm Gianna Gelosi. The Senate coming back from recess, returning to work, but it's doing so without one of its most influential members after the sudden death of Senator Lindsey Graham from a torn aorta. President Trump remembering his political ally on Fox.
2: If I had Democrat problems, he could solve them. He was a man of all different abilities, actually, and he was a nice man. He was a great guy.
1: Graham just returned from a trip to Ukraine. Kentucky Senator Mitch McConnell finally giving an update on his health.
3: In an open letter to Kentuckians Sunday night, Senator Mitch McConnell attributing his childhood fight with polio to a fall he suffered last month that rendered the 84-year-old briefly unconscious. McConnell saying his recovery will take time and that while he won't be on the Senate floor anytime soon, he's not taking a break from Senate business.
1: And that is Fox's Jeff Manasso reporting. 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
5: I'm Patrick Johnson with your local and regional news. The opening of the new Science Hill Railroad overpass has been pushed back after heavy rains delayed construction. Kentucky Transit Cabinet officials say flooding slowed delivery of a crane needed to install bridge beams, moving completion beyond the original July 31st target. $7.5 million bridge over the railroad tracks on Kentucky 635 is now expected to open sometime in August, improving traffic flow and reducing emergency response delays caused by stopped trains. London Mayor Randall Wedel stepping down. He announced Friday that his resignation takes effect starting yesterday, just before the city council was set to vote to ask Attorney General Russell Coleman to remove him from office. A judge ruled last month that Wedel is ineligible to seek re-election because his primary residence is outside the London city limits. More news online at Somerset106.com and WTLOAM.com.
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10: We have these obituaries. Rosemarie Buckman, age 55, of Somerset, Kentucky, formerly of Louisville, Kentucky, passed away on Wednesday, July the 8th. A celebration of life, family gathering, and visitation in honor of the life of Rosemarie Buckman will be held on Tuesday, July the 14th, from 4 to 7:30 p.m. in the Chapel of Somerset Undertaking Company and Crematory. In lieu of flowers, expressions of sympathy are suggested to Hospice of Lake Cumberland. Somerset Undertaking Company and Crematory is entrusted with the arrangements for Rose Marie Buckman. Anthony Dwayne James, age 61, of the Shady Grove community, passed away on Saturday, July the 11th. Family will receive friends from 6 p.m. until 8 p.m. Wednesday, July the 15th at Morrison High Slope Funeral Home. Funeral services will be conducted on Thursday, July the 16th at 11 a.m. in the chapel of Morrison High Slope Funeral Home with Brother Lester Randolph and Brother Chuck Woodcock officiating. Burial will follow in Mount Zion Cemetery in Science Hill, Kentucky. 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Ed and Abnett, age 77, of Somerset, Kentucky, passed away on Friday, July the 10th. A funeral service will be a family graveside service on Thursday, July the 16th, at Elk Spring Cemetery in Monticello, Kentucky. Lake Cumberland Funeral Home is entrusted with the arrangements for Ed and Abnett.
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14: 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And according to Dr. Edward Conley from Michigan State University, your lifestyle plays a greater role than your genetics.
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15: 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So you can get a great quality protein. 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And if you're perimenopausal or menopausal, it can help control some of those symptoms.
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21: I'm Jeff Daly on the Cromwell Ag Radio Network. Official Washington stunned by the death of Lindsey Graham, who had served as Republican senator from South Carolina since 2003. Graham was 71. Graham, a 2016 presidential candidate, passed away Saturday evening from a brief and sudden illness, his office said in a statement. President Donald Trump ordered U.S. flags lowered to half-staff and called Graham, quote, a true American patriot. He's a tough one to lose. He was great. He was unique in every way, actually, Trump told NBC News Meet the Press, where Graham had been scheduled to appear on Sunday. Trump said Graham was like family and that he had spoken with him early Saturday evening. Graham came to Congress in 1995 as a member of the U.S. House. He was the first Republican from South Carolina's 3rd Congressional District since 1877. He most recently served as chair of the Senate Budget Committee and was heavily engaged in national security and foreign policy. He had just returned from a trip to Ukraine, where he had met with President Volodymyr Zelensky. Lindsey was a true defender of freedom and the values that make our world safer. He visited Ukraine 10 times during the years of Russia's full-scale invasion and was here with our people when it was most needed, Zelensky said. I'm Jeff Nally.
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2: Here's your WTLO forecast. I'm staff meteorologist Megan Mulford. Chance of thunderstorms this afternoon. Otherwise, cloudy skies with a few peaks of sun. Highs level off around 84. Northeasterly winds 5 to 10 miles an hour. Partly cloudy skies tonight. Chance of thunderstorms. Lows dip down to about 66. With your WTLO forecast, I'm staff meteorologist Megan Mulford. Currently 77.
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2: Somerset weather. Here's your WTLO forecast. I'm staff meteorologist Megan Mulford. Chance of thunderstorms this afternoon. Otherwise, cloudy skies with a few peaks of sun. Highs level off around 84. Northeasterly winds 5 to 10 miles an hour. Partly cloudy skies tonight. Chance of thunderstorms. Lows dip down to about 66. With your WTLO forecast, I'm staff meteorologist Megan Mulford. Currently 79.
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1: Fox News, I'm Therese Crowley. President Trump speaking on the passing of his great friend in the Senate, Lindsey Graham, with news on the Strait of Hormuz. The U.S. is restoring the Iran blockade after a fourth round of CENTCOM strikes on Iran coastal radar boats, drones, and missiles.
2: We're going to keep the strait, and we'll probably run it. We'll become the guardian of the strait. Maybe we'll call it the guardian angel of the strait. And we should be reimbursed for that. When we do that, we're going to be reimbursed because the other nations are very wealthy. They're on our side.
1: Also telling Fox and Friends, Senator Graham was good at politics and had fun doing it. Cause of death, a tear in the aorta hours after return from Ukraine, and called President Trump to work on the Save America Act. Israel TV reports an Iran plot to assassinate President Trump in Turkey at the NATO summit, prompting that last-minute change of Air Force One on the way home. 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
4: Patrick Johnson with your local and regional news. London Mayor Randall Weddle has resigned office. The decision came ahead of a city council vote to remove him after a judge ruled last month that Weddle could not run for re-election because he does not live within the city limits. Recent heavy rains have delayed completion of the new Science Hill Railroad overpass in Pulaski County. The Kentucky Transportation Cabinet says flooding prevented a crane needed for the final beam work from arriving on schedule, pushing the project beyond the planned July 31st completion date. Officials now expect the $7.5 million Kentucky 635 bridge to be finished sometime next month. Once open, the overpass will eliminate long train delays, improve traffic flow, and help emergency vehicles avoid being blocked by the railroad crossing. For more local and regional news, you can visit us online at Somerset106.com and WTLOAM.com.
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8: Here's your WTLO forecast. I'm staff meteorologist Megan Mulford. Chance of thunderstorms this afternoon, otherwise a mix of clouds and sun. Highs level off around 84. Winds out of the northeast, 8 to 15 miles an hour. Partly cloudy skies again. Tonight, thunderstorms likely. Lows dip down to about 66. With your WTLO forecast, I'm staff meteorologist Megan Mulford. Currently, it's 81 degrees.
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2: Here's your WTLO forecast. I'm staff meteorologist Megan Mulford. Chance of thunderstorms this afternoon, otherwise a mix of clouds and sun. Highs level off around 84. Winds out of the northeast, 8 to 15 miles an hour. Partly cloudy skies again. Tonight, thunderstorms likely. Lows dip down to about 66. With your WTLO forecast, I'm staff meteorologist Megan Mulford. Currently, it's 81 degrees.
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1: Have you noticed all the trash that gets tossed out on the roads in our community? 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It's because someone threw it there. 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
2: 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Get the forecast and high and low temperatures for today and tomorrow. Just call 606-678-8100.
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1: I'm Chris Foster. President Trump's blockade of Iranian ships is back on, and the U.S. will charge cargo ships for safe passage through the Strait of Hormuz.
2: The president posted that the U.S. is now going to be known as the guardian of the Hormuz Strait and charge 20% of all cargo shipped as reimbursement for providing security. Now, Iran has made it clear that they're going to fight that.
1: Fox's Mike Tobin. The president's suggesting Lindsey Graham's sister Darlene to fill the seat left open by his death until the winner of the November election is sworn in. Republicans will have to replace Graham on that ballot.
3: Flags here at the White House have been lowered to half staff, and President Trump posted on Truth Social saying to honor the life of Senator Lindsey Graham, he is ordering that all American flags across the country be lowered to half staff.
1: Fox's Alex Hogan. One person is reported to have been killed in a shooting involving federal immigration agents in Biddeford, Maine. 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
5: Patrick Johnson with your local and regional news. London Mayor Randall Weddle has resigned office. The decision came ahead of a city council vote to remove him after a judge ruled last month that Weddle could not run for re-election because he does not live within the city limits. Recent heavy rains have delayed completion of the new Science Hill Railroad overpass in Pulaski County. The Kentucky Transportation Cabinet says flooding prevented a crane needed for the final beam work from arriving on schedule, pushing the project beyond the planned July 31st completion date. Officials now expect the $7.5 million Kentucky 635 bridge to be finished sometime next month. Once open, the overpass will eliminate long train delays, improve traffic flow, and help emergency vehicles avoid being blocked by the railroad crossing. For more local and regional news, you can visit us online at Somerset106.com and WTLOAM.com.
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11: Here's your WTLO forecast. I'm staff meteorologist Megan Mulford. Chance of thunderstorms this afternoon, otherwise a mix of clouds and sun. Highs level off around 84. Winds out of the northeast, 8 to 15 miles an hour. Partly cloudy skies again. Tonight, thunderstorms likely. Lows dip down to about 66. With your WTLO forecast, I'm staff meteorologist Megan Mulford. Currently 82.
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3: Here's your WTLO forecast. I'm staff meteorologist Megan Mulford. Chance of thunderstorms this afternoon, otherwise a mix of clouds and sun. Highs level off around 84. Winds out of the northeast, 8 to 15 miles an hour. Partly cloudy skies again. Tonight, thunderstorms likely. Lows dip down to about 66. With your WTLO forecast, I'm staff meteorologist Megan Mulford. Currently, it's 84 degrees.
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1: Fox News, I'm Therese Crowley. President Trump posting the U.S. is restoring the Iran blockade after a fourth round of CENTCOM strikes on Iran coastal radar, boats, drones, and missiles, and will become guardian of the Strait of Hormuz with a 20% reimbursement fee. The Senate prepares to honor the late Senator Lindsey Graham, possibly by passing a Russia sanctions package to back Ukraine. Leader John Thune.
2: 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I can't imagine the world writ large without Lindsey for the incredible impact that he had on so many levels.
1: Fox's Chad Pergram.
3: The Senate is meeting for the first time since Graham died. Graham was an outsized figure in the Senate, and his absence will be hard for some.
1: President Trump has recommended South Carolina Governor McMaster appoint Graham's sister Darlene in the interim, who Graham adopted at age 13 when their parents died and he was in his 20s. America's listening to Fox News.
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5: Patrick Johnson with your local and regional news. London Mayor Randall Weddle has resigned office. The decision came ahead of a city council vote to remove him after a judge ruled last month that Weddle could not run for re-election because he does not live within the city limits. Recent heavy rains have delayed completion of the new Science Hill Railroad overpass in Pulaski County. The Kentucky Transportation Cabinet says flooding prevented a crane needed for the final beam work from arriving on schedule, pushing the project beyond the planned July 31st completion date. Officials now expect the $7.5 million Kentucky 635 bridge to be finished sometime next month. Once open, the overpass will eliminate long train delays, improve traffic flow, and help emergency vehicles avoid being blocked by the railroad crossing. For more local and regional news, you can visit us online at Somerset106.com and WTLOAM.com.
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8: Here's your WTLO forecast. I'm staff meteorologist Megan Mulford. Chance of thunderstorms this afternoon, otherwise a mix of clouds and sun. Highs level off around 84. Winds out of the northeast, 8 to 15 miles an hour. Partly cloudy skies again. Tonight, thunderstorms likely. Lows dip down to about 66. With your WTLO forecast, I'm staff meteorologist Megan Mulford. Currently, it's 82 degrees.
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3: Here's your WTLO forecast. I'm staff meteorologist Megan Mulford. Chance of thunderstorms this afternoon, otherwise a mix of clouds and sun. Highs level off around 84. Winds out of the northeast, 8 to 15 miles an hour. Partly cloudy skies again. Tonight, thunderstorms likely. Lows dip down to about 66. With your WTLO forecast, I'm staff meteorologist Megan Mulford. Right now, it's 84 degrees.
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0: 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Get the forecast and high and low temperatures for today and tomorrow. Just call 606-678-8100.
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1: Fox News, I'm Tom Graham. President Trump wants the sister of Lindsey Graham to serve out the rest of the late senator's term. Decision is up to South Carolina Governor Henry McMaster.
2: Darlene Graham Nordone was largely raised by her brother after their parents died while both children were young. And she remained a constant presence in his life, often appearing at campaign events. A special election is set for next month to pick a new Republican nominee.
1: Fox's Jared Halpern, an immigration agent, killed a driver in Maine. ICE claims the migrant tried to use his vehicle as a weapon and ram agents.
3: Governor Janet Mills said in a statement she was briefed on the incident and knows these situations are alarming, but state and federal law enforcement are continuing to work with the Maine Attorney General's and medical examiner's offices to determine the facts.
1: Fox's Grinnell Scott, America's listening to Fox News.
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5: I'm Patrick Johnson with your local and regional news. London Mayor Randall Weddle is resigning after a series of legal setbacks. Weddle announced Friday that he will step down effective yesterday, hours after the Kentucky Court of Appeals reinstated the London City Council's 2025 decision removing him from office. The court ruled Weddle committed misconduct by signing documents that mortgaged city property to secure a $5 million loan without council approval. His resignation also comes after a judge ruled last month he was ineligible to seek re-election because his primary residence was outside the London city limits. Lawmakers are seeking answers after David Beck was removed as the CEO of Kentucky Venues following a request from Governor Beshear. The removal came shortly after a Kentucky Supreme Court ruling that gave the governor more control over the state fair board. Republicans criticized the handling of Beck's removal and questioned the lack of transparency in the process. More news at Somerset106.com.
6: Listen to the current Somerset area forecast by calling the Fork Broadcasting 24/7 weather line at 606-678-8100. Get the forecast and high and low temperatures for today and tomorrow. Just call 606-678-8100.
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11: Somerset weather. Here's your WTLO forecast. I'm staff meteorologist Megan Mulford. Partly cloudy skies tonight with thunderstorms likely. Lows level off around 66. Northeasterly winds 5 to 10 miles an hour. High temperatures reach up to 87. Tomorrow, mainly sunny skies develop with fog and spots early. With your WTLO forecast, I'm staff meteorologist Megan Mulford. Currently 86.
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shape. All you gotta do, honey, is kinda stand in one spot, wiggle around just a little bit, and that's when you got some. 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
2: Here's your WTLO forecast. I'm staff meteorologist Megan Mulford. Partly cloudy skies tonight with thunderstorms likely. Lows level off around 66. Northeasterly winds 5 to 10 miles an hour. High temperatures reach up to 87. Tomorrow, mainly sunny skies develop with fog and spots early. With your WTLO forecast, I'm staff meteorologist Megan Mulford. Currently 86.
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1: Fox News, I'm Tom Graham. President Trump wants the sister of Lindsey Graham to serve out the rest of the late senator's term. The decision is up to South Carolina Governor Henry McMaster.
2: Darlene Graham Nordone was largely raised by her brother after their parents died while both children were young, and she remained a constant presence in his life, often appearing at campaign events. A special election is set for next month to pick a new Republican nominee.
1: Fox's Jared Halpern, an immigration agent, killed a driver in Maine. ICE claims the migrant tried to use his vehicle as a weapon and ram agents.
3: Governor Janet Mills said in a statement she was briefed on the incident and knows these situations are alarming, but state and federal law enforcement are continuing to work with the Maine attorney generals and medical examiner's offices to determine the facts.
1: Fox's Grinnell Scott, America's listening to Fox News.
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5: I'm Patrick Johnson with your local and regional news. London Mayor Randall Weddle is resigning after a series of legal setbacks. Weddle announced Friday that he will step down effective yesterday, hours after the Kentucky Court of Appeals reinstated the London City Council's 2025 decision removing him from office. The court ruled Weddle committed misconduct by signing documents that mortgaged city property to secure a $5 million loan without council approval. His resignation also comes after a judge ruled last month he was ineligible to seek re-election because his primary residence was outside the London city limits. Lawmakers are seeking answers after David Beck was removed as the CEO of Kentucky Venues following a request from Governor Beshear. The removal came shortly after a Kentucky Supreme Court ruling that gave the governor more control over the state fair board. Republicans criticized the handling of Beck's removal and questioned the lack of transparency in the process. More news at Somerset106.com.
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10: We have these obituaries. Rosemarie Buckman, age 55, of Somerset, Kentucky, formerly of Louisville, Kentucky, passed away on Wednesday, July the 8th. A celebration of life, family gathering, and visitation in honor of the life of Rosemarie Buckman will be held on Tuesday, July the 14th, from 4 to 7:30 p.m. in the Chapel of Somerset Undertaking Company and Crematory. In lieu of flowers, expressions of sympathy are suggested to Hospice of Lake Cumberland. Somerset Undertaking Company and Crematory is entrusted with the arrangements for Rose Marie Buckman. Anthony Dwayne James, age 61, of the Shady Grove community, passed away on Saturday, July the 11th. Family will receive friends from 6 p.m. until 8 p.m. Wednesday, July the 15th at Morrison High Slope Funeral Home. Funeral services will be conducted on Thursday, July the 16th at 11 a.m. in the chapel of Morrison High Slope Funeral Home with Brother Lester Randolph and Brother Chuck Woodcock officiating. Burial will follow in Mount Zion Cemetery in Science Hill, Kentucky. News: Monticello Funeral Home in Monticello, Kentucky, is honored to be in charge of all arrangements with the kind and professional assistance of Morrison High Slope Funeral Home for Anthony Dwayne James. Ed and Abnett, age 77, of Somerset, Kentucky, passed away on Friday, July the 10th. A funeral service will be a family graveside service on Thursday, July the 16th, at Elk Springs Cemetery in Monticello, Kentucky. Lake Cumberland Funeral Home is entrusted with the arrangements for Ed and Abnett.
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13: 1 in 8 women will be diagnosed with breast cancer in their lifetime. And according to Dr. Edward Conley from Michigan State University, your lifestyle plays a greater role than your genetics.
14: 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That means 8 out of 10 women listening who are going to get breast cancer have no inherited genetic problem.
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14: 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So you can get a great quality protein. You may help reduce your risk of breast cancer significantly. And if you're perimenopausal or menopausal, it can help control some of those symptoms.
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20: I'm Jeff Daly on the Cromwell Ag Radio Network. Official Washington stunned by the death of Lindsey Graham, who had served as Republican senator from South Carolina since 2003. Graham was 71. Graham, a 2016 presidential candidate, passed away Saturday evening from a brief and sudden illness, his office said in a statement. President Donald Trump ordered U.S. flags lowered to half-staff and called Graham, quote, a true American patriot. He's a tough one to lose. He was great. He was unique in every way, actually, Trump told NBC News Meet the Press, where Graham had been scheduled to appear on Sunday. Trump said Graham was like family and that he had spoken with him early Saturday evening. Graham came to Congress in 1995 as a member of the U.S. House. He was the first Republican from South Carolina's 3rd Congressional District since 1877. He most recently served as chair of the Senate Budget Committee and was heavily engaged in national security and foreign policy. He had just returned from a trip to Ukraine, where he had met with President Volodymyr Zelensky. Lindsay was a true defender of freedom and the values that make our world safer. He visited Ukraine 10 times during the years of Russia's full-scale invasion and was here with our people when it was most needed, Zelensky said. I'm Jeff Nally.
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23: Here's your WTLO forecast. I'm staff meteorologist Megan Mulford. Partly cloudy skies tonight with thunderstorms likely. Lows level off around 66. Northeasterly winds 5 to 10 miles an hour. High temperatures reach up to 87. Tomorrow, mainly sunny skies develop with fog and spots early. With your WTLO forecast, I'm staff meteorologist Megan Mulford. Currently, it's 84 degrees.
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3: Here's your WTLO forecast. I'm staff meteorologist Megan Mulford. Partly cloudy skies tonight with thunderstorms likely. Lows level off around 66. Northeasterly winds 5 to 10 miles an hour. High temperatures reach up to 87. Tomorrow, mainly sunny skies develop with fog and spots early. With your WTLO forecast, I'm staff meteorologist Megan Mulford. Currently, it's 86 degrees.
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4: Here's your WTLO forecast. I'm staff meteorologist Megan Mulford. Partly cloudy skies tonight with thunderstorms likely. Lows level off around 66. Northeasterly winds 5 to 10 miles an hour. High temperatures reach up to 87. Tomorrow, mainly sunny skies develop with fog and spots early. With your WTLO forecast, I'm staff meteorologist Megan Mulford. Currently, it's 86 degrees.
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3: Here's your WTLO forecast. I'm staff meteorologist Megan Mulford. Partly cloudy skies tonight with thunderstorms likely. Lows level off around 66. Northeasterly winds 5 to 10 miles an hour. High temperatures reach up to 87. Tomorrow, mainly sunny skies develop with fog and spots early. With your WTLO forecast, I'm staff meteorologist Megan Mulford. Currently, it's 77 degrees.
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1: I'm John Saucier, and this is a Fox News alert. Congress honoring late South Carolina Senator Lindsey Graham, who passed away this weekend with what his office described as a brief and sudden illness. Today on the Senate floor, Majority Leader John Thune acknowledged the senator's influential vision for American foreign policy.
2: There was no bigger believer in America's role in the world. He was confident that the United States could be a force for good, and he gave everything he had to ensuring that we would be.
1: We just heard from South Carolina Governor Henry McMaster, who has appointed Lindsey Graham's sister Darlene to serve the remainder of his Senate term. He had recently returned from a diplomatic mission, the senator, to Ukraine, and had been leading efforts to levy new sanctions against Russia. Senator Lindsey Graham was 71 years old, and again, his sister Darlene has now been appointed to serve out the remainder of his term by South Carolina's governor. America's listening to Fox News.
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6: Somerset weather. Here's your WTLO forecast. I'm staff meteorologist Megan Mulford. Partly cloudy skies tonight with thunderstorms likely. Lows level off around 66. Northeasterly winds 5 to 10 miles an hour. High temperatures reach up to 87. Tomorrow, mainly sunny skies develop with fog and spots early. With your WTLO forecast, I'm staff meteorologist Megan Mulford. Currently, it's 77 degrees.
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3: Somerset weather. Here's your WTLO forecast. I'm staff meteorologist Megan Mulford. Partly cloudy skies tonight with thunderstorms likely. Lows level off around 66. Northeasterly winds 5 to 10 miles an hour. High temperatures reach up to 87. Tomorrow, mainly sunny skies develop with fog and spots early. With your WTLO forecast, I'm staff meteorologist Megan Mulford. Currently, it's 77 degrees.
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0: Have you noticed all the trash that gets tossed out on the roads in our community? 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
1: Fox News, I'm Tom Graham. South Carolina Governor Henry McMaster naming Lindsey Graham's sister to carry out his remaining Senate term after his death last weekend.
2: Lindsey took care of his little sister in years long departed. It's my honor to ask his little sister, Darlene Graham, to finish his work for him now.
1: She's expected to stay in the role while a special election takes place. California launching an incentive to keep electric vehicles moving in the state.
3: Governor Gavin Newsom says starting later this summer, Californians buying their first electric vehicle with a retail price of up to $50,000 can drive home with $3,500 off. This is part of a new rebate program bill the governor signed dedicating more than $135 million for what Newsom calls an affordable clean car future.
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4: Listen to the current Somerset area forecast by calling the Fort Broadcasting 24-7 weather line at 606-678-8100. Get the forecast and high and low temperatures for today and tomorrow. Just call 606-678-8100.
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6: Here's your WTLO forecast. I'm staff meteorologist Megan Mulford. Chance of thunderstorms tonight, otherwise partly cloudy skies. Lows dip down to about 66. Northeasterly winds 5 to 10 miles an hour. High temperatures reach up to 87. Tomorrow, lots of sunshine. Mainly clear skies. Tomorrow night, lows dip down to about 67. With your WTLO forecast, I'm staff meteorologist Megan Mulford. Currently, it's 77 degrees.
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2: Here's your WTLO forecast. I'm staff meteorologist Megan Mulford. Chance of thunderstorms tonight, otherwise partly cloudy skies. Lows dip down to about 66. Northeasterly winds 5 to 10 miles an hour. High temperatures reach up to 87. Tomorrow, lots of sunshine. Mainly clear skies. Tomorrow night, lows dip down to about 67. With your WTLO forecast, I'm staff meteorologist Megan Mulford. Currently, it's 77 degrees.
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1: Fox News, I'm John Saucier. South Carolina Senator Lindsey Graham's sister Darlene Graham Nordahl has been appointed by Governor Henry McMaster to serve as interim senator, finishing out her late brother's term.
2: It is such a privilege to get to finish some of his important work, and I promise to work hard over the next several months to support the president and carry forward the efforts of my brother.
1: She's said to be sworn in tomorrow afternoon. A man is dead after an ICE-involved shooting in Biddeford, Maine this morning. Maine Senator Angus King is calling for a full and transparent investigation.
3: Apparently, there are no cameras involved. Body cameras were not on the agents, and so we have no video evidence of what occurred in this case.
1: Authorities there say this guy was shot after allegedly weaponizing his vehicle during an encounter with ICE agents. 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
5: Here's your WTLO forecast. I'm staff meteorologist Megan Mulford. Chance of thunderstorms tonight, otherwise partly cloudy skies. Lows dip down to about 66. Winds out of the northeast, 5 to 10 miles an hour. High temperatures reach up to 87. Tomorrow, mainly clear skies. Tomorrow night, lows around 67. With your WTLO forecast, I'm staff meteorologist Megan Mulford. Right now, 77.
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7: I'm Greg Bell, and we begin at Madison High School, and then we visit with the couple next door. Both of those comedies featured very talented leading ladies. Peg Lynch not only starred in A Couple Next Door, she also created and wrote it. Before her, though, we indeed opened with Eunice Quiddens. Born in the Bay Area of California and also a film performer, we all know her by her stage name, Eve Arden. After some memorable big screen appearances, including nice roles in Stage Door, The Marx Brothers at the Circus, and the film noir classic Mildred Pierce, she got into radio, first as a cast member on Danny Kaye's variety show, and later as the star of this hit series, which also played on television. This episode of Our Miss Brooks also features Jane Morgan as Mrs. Davis, Richard Crenna as Walter, Gail Gordon as Principal Conklin, and in the role of Superintendent Mr. Stone will be Joseph Kearns. Let's head back to August 14th of 1955.
8: Now, Anacin, the tablets thousands of physicians and dentists recommend for fast relief of pain of headache, neuritis, neuralgia, and heat, the liniment that's strong yet does not burn, present Our Miss Brooks, starring Eve Arden. Well, although she's made a lot of friends at Madison High School, where she teaches English, Our Miss Brooks regards someone outside of school as her most cherished companion. Namely, her landlady, Mrs. Margaret Davis.
9: Yes, Mrs. Davis is a remarkably kind and generous friend. She's always doing something for somebody. Right now, as the president of the Ladies' Good Deed Club, she's on a drive to get old clothes for the underprivileged. And although I owe her 4 months' back rent, she hasn't even mentioned it to me. I was thinking about these lovable qualities when I joined her at breakfast last Friday morning.
10: Connie, dear.
9: Yes, Mrs. Davis?
10: How about coughing up the back rent you owe me?
9: I'm sorry, Mrs. Davis. I must have gotten some water in my ears in the shower. What did you say?